0: It's the Greg Beharrell Show. You know, if there's one thing that people are always saying to me, it's, Greg, what's your favorite ice cream? I prefer an ice cream that's a realist, so my favorite flavor is butter pecan. Another thing people are saying to me is, Greg Beharrell, you don't have enough news from Fresno on your radio show. And you're thinking, Greg, why would I care what's going on in Fresno? Well, Fresno is a magical place, as we're about to find out when we listen to another actual clip from the Fresno Television News.
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2: In
1: I always want an In-N-Out late at night. 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
2: When you ate meat.
1: I put it down. I'm out. I can't do anymore.
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0: 98 Rock, and I want you to hear this. Oh, no, wait, hold on. This. No. Wait. Yes, this is a professional radio show. Why do you ask? Oh, here it is.
1: Oh, give me one sec, sir.
0: Oh, what? What was that? Where are you calling from? The bridge of a star destroyer? Where are you going?
1: Just leaving work on my way home.
0: Oh, well, what are you going to do when you get home?
1: You know, I usually turn on YouTube and I smoke a little bit and I try not to fall asleep after the second video.
0: Uh-oh. And when you say smoke a little bit, you mean?
1: The jazz cabbage, sir.
0: Jazz cabbage, yeah. You know, when are other musical genres going to get their own vegetable-related marijuana slang, like folk celery?
1: Of course, of course.
0: Death metal rhubarb. Electropop Broccoli Rob.
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0: It's the Greg B. Harrell Show. We talk about weird stuff on this program that other radio shows don't really discuss, like this. Sometimes bands get asked if their song can be used as a television theme song. Okay, so what are groups paid for that kind of thing? Well, it's usually north of $100,000 up front, plus royalties every time it gets played. Famously, the Rembrandts, the group who are responsible for the Friends theme song, have earned over $5 million from its inclusion in the show. Goodness, with that kind of money, they could maybe afford Monica's apartment.
1: The world.

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1: Now, normally, if I was calling you, I'd be calling you from work, but...
0: Oh, you listen at work?
1: Yeah, I work at a porn store.
0: You work at a porn store? Wow. Well, what's the craziest thing you've seen working at a porn shop?
1: I've seen a grown man in a negligee at my job. That's a nightmare.
0: Customer comes in wearing a negligee?
1: Yes.
0: Did you try asking them to slip into something more uncomfortable? Well, was it at least a stylish negligee?
1: Some type of nightie. It was white. It was discolored. It was disgusting.
0: Satin, lace?
1: Satin and lace, yes, both.
0: Ooh, I smell a new uniform for the store.
1: I don't think so.
0: Quite literally, you'd smell it. So working in a porn store must be a real trip.
1: Oh, yeah, it's a total trip. I actually wrote a book about it.
0: Oh, wow. Here we go.
1: Yeah, I wrote a little zine called Porn Shop Clerk.
0: Ooh, cool. Sounds like a Quentin Tarantino short.
1: I was thinking that, but more towards Kevin Smith.
0: Well, I mean, based on the imagery you painted with the negligee, it does sound like a view askew.
1: Yeah, it would be.
0: What a unique job experience. That's something else.
1: It is, and for the past 14 years, it has been a crazy ride.
0: Well, I mean, you know what? Let's not talk about riding anything in this case, but still.
1: No.

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0: It's the Greg B. Harrell Show. It's at Greg B. Harrell on most of the social media. If it's not that, it's at Greg B. Harrell Show. The word calm happened when someone misspelled clam but remained calm.
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0: It's the Greg B. Harrell Show. You know, if you're like me, then you also wonder, why do we call it listing dependents when we could call it a group text? But also, if you're like me, you're busy during the afternoon all week long. If that's the case, there's something very important you're missing. All the great TV that's on during the afternoon. Don't worry, I've got your back on this. Here's a sample of what you've missed on afternoon TV.
1: Unless you're a stoner, it's not something you'd see. 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

0: 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All right, we're going to the phones here. 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
1: Yosemite, would have to say that.
0: Whoa, that's a long drive depending on where you are. Well, what did you do in Yosemite?
1: What did I do? We went to Glacier Point, and at sunset, Half Dome turns purple. The atmosphere creates a prism, and the purple of the prism, you know, is what lights up.
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1: It could, huh?
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on Kirk and Marianne. Listen to our show via a streaming device to hear the dirty word of the day and get yourself some Evanescence tickets. That's going to be around 3 o'clock. Then at 4, now that I own my own home, I've learned so much about things you're supposed to do yearly or monthly to maintain a house. It's all new to me, but I'm sort of feeling like maybe I should have known this already. So we want to know what's something you recently learned that you probably should have known already. Let's do it tomorrow. Kirk and Marianne, 2 to 7 here on 98 Rock.

It's the Gregby Harrell Show. Last hour, we were talking about TV theme songs, and here's a little more on that. Do you remember, or are you old enough to remember, the Cheers theme song? Very famous. So the guy who wrote that song was only paid $150 up front. Yeah, it was a different time. But he made so much money off the track in royalties that he's been able to live a comfortable life for 40 years solely due to that one song. Comfortable life. Okay, so it's got to involve a lounger of some kind.

0: missing out there. That was a brief window in the 90s, I want to say. Maybe the 80s? I don't know.
1: But do you remember the McDonald's bagel sandwich?
0: Bagel sandwich? Whew! Not since cheese and cake have two greater words been combined. How was it?
1: Very good. Very tasty.
0: Oh, yeah. Bagels are amazing. I love everything that has holes in it, especially plot lines. Dang. Wish I would have had that one. That sounds delicious.
1: It was very good.
0: I'll tell you something. McDonald's really does get creative with the unique limited items.
1: I know.
0: But part of me thinks they're just doing that to distract from Mayor McCheese suspiciously remaining in power for decades.

0: It's the Greg B. Harrell Show. Bread happens when toast quits its training.
1: 2026 is Amelia's last ride here at 98 Rock. I don't know how to take it. So we're going to send her out in style.
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1: Friday morning on Justin Scott and Spiegel, comedian Eric Woodworth's going to join us. He, Tommy Cimbazzo, have a big bussy show coming up. Can't wait to tell you about that. He's also a big fan of 80s cartoons, including He-Man. We'll go over some of our favorite of all time as we get ready for that Masters of the Universe screening June 4th at FPX. And it's a big decision Friday. Your questions, our decisions, will tell you what to do. 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
1: And all

0: 98 Rock. Phone me or flown me. That's where you phone from an airplane, floning. Now, this garage you're calling from, is it a decorated garage, all tricked out and such?
1: Part, yeah.
0: What kind of cool stuff you got up in the garage?
1: Like, skulls and different things. Like,
0: Wait, hold on. Skulls?
1: Yeah.
0: Are we going to have to get Clarice Starling on this? Well, you know, as fun as it is to talk skulls, do you have anything in the garage that's more of a pop culture thing?
1: A fridge in there.
0: Sorry, you blurred that sentence together like it was a magic eye. So a what?
1: A fridge.
0: A fridge.
1: Yeah.
0: Yeah, because when I think pop culture, I think thermally insulated appliances.
1: Yeah.
0: Yeah, okay. Well, I mean, so far this garage is decorated like Frank Castle's hideout. Skulls and a fridge.
1: Yeah.
0: Is there anything else of note in this garage?
1: What else? They're just, the washer and dryer.
0: Washer and dryer. Okay. I mean, it's going to need a politician-level spin cycle to make this garage interesting.
1: Oh.

0: You know, people call 98 Rock all the time because you don't have to wait for the beep. We are the beep. Nope, no clue what that means. We're going to the phones.
1: Hello?
0: Yes, hello. Where are you calling from? Could be a location, an era of time, if you're within a TARDIS or some such.
1: Oh, I'm at my house in the garage.
0: Sorry, that was grammatically confusing. You said you're at your house in the garage. So do you live at a tiny house that's located inside of a garage, which is inside of a bigger house?
1: Oh, no. I'm in the garage.
0: Oh, okay. Just in a garage. Okay. For a second, I thought maybe we had a Russian nesting doll situation, and I was going to prepare myself for whimsy.
1: Oh, no.
0: No.
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0: It's the Greg B. Harrell Show. Okay, here's a little bit more on the money that bands and artists can make if they write a great TV theme song. So, yes, at first, you'll be paid about $100,000 to license the song. It's good money, but you'll make so much more off royalties when the song is played in syndication. For example, Seinfeld is played in so many different countries around the world, and the guy who wrote the theme song makes millions off royalties every year. He has checks coming in from all over the world, different postage stamps on every single one on a regular basis.
1: So he's even making money when he reuses the postage.

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Or maybe you remember numbers differently. 8-887-601-97-7.

0: 98 Rock. Hey, thanks to everyone who calls into the show. It means the world. Well, okay, maybe not the world, but I mean, it definitely means a continent. 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
1: I do, actually, you know, because I still have some hair.
0: All right. 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
0: Aha! 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It's not just a conspiracy theory. There's something going on here.
1: Somebody's got to work on that.
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0: 98 Rock, call in. Sorry, just to be clear, that is me saying call in, not me saying the name Colin. But you know what? If your name is Colin, call in. So what do you do when you get home? Like, what is your thing to unwind from work?
1: I have a month-old baby that just came, my first, so.
0: A month-old baby. Oh, my goodness. I lost hours of sleep just hearing that.
1: Yeah, no kidding.
0: Okay, so you take care of your kid. What else?
1: Other than that, spend time with my wife, and sometimes we either watch a movie or we'll go for a walk, or even if I get home early enough, go fishing at the pond right next to us.
0: Fishing the pond? Where do you live, Mayberry? You take the kid fishing?
1: Hell yeah, throw that kid in the freaking...
0: Oh, please say something other than water.
1: Stroller.
0: Oh, stroller, okay. Whew.

0: It's the Greg B. Harrell Show. Let me tell you something. When stadium bands break up, they are still making money. Yeah, this is true. So we're talking stadium bands here, the very biggest of the big. And due to back catalog and licensing rights, even when massive bands break up, each band member still earns about $400,000 to $500,000 a year.
1: Wow. No wonder they can so easily throw away guitar picks.
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Marianne. Listen to our show via a streaming device to hear the dirty word of the day and get yourself some Evanescence tickets. That's going to be around 3 o'clock. Then at 4, now that I own my own home, I've learned so much about things you're supposed to do yearly or monthly to maintain a house. It's all new to me, but I'm sort of feeling like maybe I should have known this already. So we want to know what's something you recently learned that you probably should have known already. Let's do it tomorrow. Kirk and Marianne, 2 to 7 here on 98 Rock.

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1: Hey, what's up? Is this Greg B. Harrell?
0: I mean, it's, you know, it's not something I like to admit publicly, but yeah.
1: You don't want to admit it publicly?
0: No. Walking around in this body is already embarrassment enough. Don't need the moniker. Well, what's going on?
1: Hi, I talked to you like almost a year ago.
0: You're an auditor? No. So, okay. We last talked a year ago.
1: Yeah, I talked to you almost a year ago.
0: Wow, it's been a year since you've spoken to me. I hope you've used this luck you're experiencing on some scratchers.
1: Yeah.

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I'm going to write my mental diary in moments. If you've never heard that before, a mental diary thought is the kind of thing that floats through your brain where, if you said it out loud, people would be like, what? That's what you think about? You can tell me those thoughts. It's fine. In fact, here's a mental diary thought I had not moments ago. Your value should not be determined by how many followers you have. It should be determined by the small line to large box ratio of your text conversations.

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0: It's the Greg B. Harrell Show. The B in subtle really represents the word well. I like to close every show by writing a little something in my diary. So here we go. Dear Diary, Greg B. Harrell here. Can't believe museums charge people a fortune, then get all their stuff secondhand. Thanks for listening, everybody.
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11: Friday morning on Justin Scott and Spiegel, comedian Eric Woodworth's going to join us. He, Tommy Simbazo, have a Big Bussy show coming up. Can't wait to tell you about that. He's also a big fan of 80s cartoons, including He-Man. We'll go over some of our favorite of all time as we get ready for that Masters of the Universe screening June 4th at FPX. And it's a big decision Friday. Your questions, our decisions, will tell you what to do. 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
1: I don't understand the reverence for sports. I don't get it. And maybe it's because I never played sports. I don't know. You know, you see it a lot when the Olympics happen. Man, people lose their mind over the Olympics. And I know Olympians work their ass off. And I'll say this in all fairness. Never have so many people worked so incredibly hard for so incredibly long to do a thing that I don't give a shit about at all. Couldn't care less. I threw a stick. Whatever, who cares? People love it, man. People go, do you know how few people in the world can do that? Do you know how few people are experts at that? I don't give a shit. Do you know how few people can do astrophysics? I don't want to watch it for 3 hours on a Sunday.

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1: I saw this woman. She locked up her car. She was walking in the grocery store. As I walked by her car, I saw that she left her baby locked right in her car with the windows rolled up. It's like, it's getting 90, 100 degrees out there. The car's like an oven, you know? It's ridiculous. And so I'm thinking, well, I should go say something to this woman. But then I realized, you know, well, actions really speak louder than words. So what I did was I let her go into the store. I waited till she got in the store. And I broke into her car. And I took out the baby. And I replaced it with a fully cooked rotisserie chicken. Yeah, and then I hid in the bushes and watched somebody learn a lesson.

0: 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Listen to our show via a streaming device to hear the dirty word of the day and get yourself some Evanescence tickets. That's going to be around 3 o'clock. Then at 4, now that I own my own home, I've learned so much about things you're supposed to do yearly or monthly to maintain a house. It's all new to me, but I'm sort of feeling like maybe I should have known this already. So we want to know what's something you recently learned that you probably should have known already. Let's do it. Let's go. It's Friday. Kirk and Marianne, 2 to 7 here on 98 Rock.
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1: My girlfriend swam, though. She was a professional swimmer. She was very good. She was a multi-time national champion. She was world-ranked, and she's retired now and adjusting to life on land. But you can still tell she was a swimmer because she's very tall, very muscular, but still very feminine. So, like, skinny waist, broad, childbearing shoulders. I feel safe in her arms, and it's different. It's different dating a girl who's close to my size. There's like a lot of little things I miss out on. Like a thing a lot of straight guys like to do is you give your girlfriend your shirt to sleep in, and it fits her very baggy and billowy, and that makes you feel very manly and protective. And when my girlfriend puts on my shirt, it's like, oh, that's how that should fit. Yeah, that's...

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2: Reluctantly crouched at the starting line. 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

So I was out in Scotland one night. It was 5 in the morning. It was late. I'm talking with this girl. I decided to take a swing. I say, how about we go back to my place for some food and some drinks? Most women would say, yeah, that sounds cool, or no, nah, I'm all right. But what she said was, what type of food are we talking about? And what drinks are we talking about? And do you expect me to have sex with you if I come back to your place? Well, if you come back to my place at 5 in the morning, eat all my food, drink all my drinks, and you don't want to have sex, then I don't want you in my life at all. What type of person would do something like that? That sounds like something a sociopath would do. Come to your place at 5, eat your food, drink your drinks, leave at 6:30 without f***ing, like it's cool. That's a passive burglary.

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1: Friday morning on Justin Scott and Spiegel, comedian Eric Woodworth's going to join us. He, Tommy Cimbazzo, have a big bussy show coming up. Can't wait to tell you about that. He's also a big fan of 80s cartoons, including He-Man. We'll go over some of our favorite of all time as we get ready for that Masters of the Universe screening June 4th at FPX. And it's a big decision Friday. Your questions, our decisions, will tell you what to do. 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
1: I would like to end by doing my impression of a rooster that's been possessed by Mrs. Doubtfire. 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
1: I like it if the pilot has a southern accent when I get onto a plane. That calms me down. You know why? They say hi right away. They say hello. You ever been on a flight where the pilot doesn't say anything and you're like 30 seconds from takeoff? You freak. You're like, who's up there? Who is doing this? 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Have been for a couple years. Yeah, say hello. When I get onto a flight, if the flight crew hasn't said hello, I freak out at my seat. I'm like, these are Russian terrorists. This is happening right now. Are you ready for this? Are you ready to be in a Steven Seagal movie? Are you ready for that? Does everyone here know slow, uninteresting karate?

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1: Right now, my favorite show is Shark Tank. Oh my God, I love the way that they reject people on Shark Tank. Right? So classy. Don't you wish you could use that same tactic just to get out of boring conversations with people in your life? Like you're in your office like, ooh, I gotta stop you right there, Mike. I don't see anything proprietary about your conversation about the weather. It lacks creativity, and I don't see myself getting excited in the future. So for those reasons, I'm out. Oh, that's good. That feels so good. That feels like when you plug your USB cord in right side up, first try.

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That's going to be around 3 o'clock. Then at 4, now that I own my own home, I've learned so much about things you're supposed to do yearly or monthly to maintain a house. It's all new to me, but I'm sort of feeling like maybe I should have known this already. So we want to know what's something you recently learned that you probably should have known already. Let's do it. Let's go. It's Friday. 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
1: Costco's messed up, man. They sell caskets. At Costco, they sell caskets. What the hell did Grandpa do to you? You're buying his casket at Costco? What the- Everyone shops at Costco. They're going to know you bought Grandpa a casket. And it's Costco. You're going to have to buy him in a two-pack. That's where they get you. What are you going to do with a second casket? 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
1: I'm sarcastic by nature. 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I was at a wine store here in New York. I was getting a bottle of wine for a dinner function. 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So out of complete curiosity, I said, "Excuse me, ma'am, what year is this?" 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
1: My mother watches TV. She gets these ideas seeing all these active old people, and she comes back. Well, your father and I like activities. We rent the tandem bike, your father and I. We go to the hotel, we rent a tandem bike. Don't. A tandem bike after 70 should be called a double suicide. Two people who don't get along and don't know where they're going, turning in opposite directions, should not be on a tandem bike. You should be in a wagon. You should be in a wagon. And we'll tug you around, you can feed the ducks. We'll have you home by 4 in time for your programs. They get angry if I try and help them and try and give them advice and protect them. They get all defensive. Don't tell us what to do. We're your parents. We made you. All right. Thank you for inventing me. That was very nice. But things have changed. My brain's still intact. I didn't put sponges in the toaster this morning.

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1: Friday morning on Justin Scott and Spiegel, comedian Eric Woodworth's going to join us. He, Tommy Simbazo, have a big bussy show coming up. Can't wait to tell you about that. He's also a big fan of 80s cartoons, including He-Man. We'll go over some of our favorite of all time as we get ready for that Masters of the Universe screening June 4th at FPX. And it's a big decision Friday. Your questions, our decisions, will tell you what to do. And Brett Hollander from the Baltimore Orioles broadcast team in the 9 o'clock hour. 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

I went to Chipotle a couple weeks ago. Love Chipotle. They make a really nice burrito over there. It's so terrific. The employees can't stop eating it. The employees are never working. They're always in the dining room eating. If I walk in there, you're like, where are the workers? The only guy behind there is the guy cutting chicken, just looking at you. And nobody talks to the Chipotle people. There's no conversation that happens. They listen to the same 8 hours a day, right? Steak, beans, cheese, corn. 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
1: My best friend from college just had a baby. It's exciting, right? Yeah. You're like, you'll never see her again. That's not exciting. And I'll never forget how she told us. She took us all out to brunch, and she was like, you guys, I'm keeping this one. We were like, what? We're like, what are you doing? People keep them? It was just crazy. Crazy. And you won't believe it. She made me the godmother. Isn't that crazy? Is anybody a godparent here? Big responsibility, right? Yeah. You have to love them forever. I'm like, I can't even make that commitment to my parents. You know what I mean? My dad's like, will you push me in my... I'm like, I don't know what I'm going to be doing, you know? But, I have my schedule for... But no, I love her child so much. She says I'm acting like she's mine now. Just because I'm always, over there, you know, and buying her things. Like, even if I feed her, she gets mad. I'm like, who cares whose breast it is? She's hungry, you know?

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sometimes when I travel, I go to Facebook and search what Facebook friends I have in that city, and I hit them up. And so I was in Ann Arbor, Michigan, and I saw this girl's picture, and I said, "Hey, what's up? I'm in town doing shows. What are you up to?" And then I pressed send, and I'm reading her profile, and it said, "Brandy attends Ann Arbor High School." I said, "Oh." So I sent a second message, said, "Uh-oh, ha-ha, never mind." But the way Facebook messaging works, if you send a message, then a second message before they reply to the first message, it combines those into one message. So it looks like I said, "Hey, what's up? I'm in town doing shows. What are you up to?" "Uh-oh, ha-ha, never mind." Like I'm some type of regretful pedophile, as I'm, because I just not sent the message. So I just sent a third message. I couldn't leave it like that. Said, "Brandy, Facebook messaging combines the messages." I sent a message saying, "What's up?" Then I saw that you were 16. I sent another message saying, "Never mind." It combined those into one message, making me look like a regretful pedophile. This is the third message. It ends right here. "Goodbye forever," or "Goodbye for 2 years." Scouting.

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That's going to be around 3 o'clock. Then at 4, now that I own my own home, I've learned so much about things you're supposed to do yearly or monthly to maintain a house. It's all new to me, but I'm sort of feeling like maybe I should have known this already. So we want to know what's something you recently learned that you probably should have known already. Let's do it. Let's go. It's Friday. Kirk and Marianne, 2 to 7 here on 98 Rock.

0: 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The guys stretch it out for their first ever Pilates class.
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1: I spent a lot of time watching jail shows on MSNBC. Everybody watches them. You don't plan on watching them, but if you flip it, you're like, okay, let me see what people in jail are up to. It was a guy. He was 19 years old, and he committed arson at his old job, and they sentenced him to 14 years. He went back to his cell, and his cellmate said, how much did they give you? He said, they gave me 14 years. The cellmate gave him a hug and said, it's going to be all right. And I was watching like, nah, it's not. That's not going to be all right. That's 14 years in jail. That's going to suck. He's only saying that because he's also in jail. You need to talk to somebody like me on the outside. I got perspective. Like, that's horrible, man. Nobody's gonna give you a job in 2025. You did the worst thing at your old, you burnt down your old job.

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1: Yeah, Spiegel, you were telling us you saw the new season, Love's on the Spectrum. Love on the Spectrum. Yeah. You ripped through all of them.
2: Yeah, I'm a big fan of that. It's about people on the spectrum, people who are autistic trying to find love with other autistic people. And there have been several years of it. I've seen it all. I've been through it all. Well, not personally, but the latest season was great.
1: So we decided to watch it. Scott's seen episodes before, so he's already familiar.
3: I've watched the whole first season or two. It's just there's so much that I consume nowadays that, and it was I think probably 3, 4, 5 years ago that I can't remember, but I know I 100% watched, because once you watch one episode, you're immediately invested in these people.
1: I'm immediately hooked.
3: Immediately invested. So then you end up watching all 6, 7, 8 episodes, and it's incredible. It's the greatest thing ever.
1: I watched it right before bed last night, which I should not have done.
3: Oh.
1: Because I'm already tired from the day. Maybe I'm emotional. 15 minutes into this thing, I'm crying. 15 minutes. Yeah. In, not like full gross snort sobs, but the eyes are wet. As you look at like 3 or 4 of these people that might be some of those purely loving human beings. Some of them are living with their parents. Some of them are living with aunts and uncles. Dude, Danny. The girl that's like Mexican, Asian, Russian, white.
3: Yeah, you got a little crush on her.
1: Dude, Danny, I'm immediately like.
2: Oh, I can't stand Danny.
1: You can't stand Danny?
2: I can't stand
1: I'm
2: her.
1: Only one episode
2: oh,
1: in.
2: Oh, she's so obnoxious.
1: Well, I was saying, I think, you know, maybe there's a villain on this show. Like, who the hell could be a villain? So they set them up on dates. You got the one dude, James, who's like, you know, Johnny Renaissance Festival. He's got the canes. He is a character. Then you got Abby. Abby's got the condition, or kind of the spectrum with her, the way it manifests itself, I kind of identify with. She just says everything she's thinking.
2: Yeah.
1: Nothing connects. And then you've got Danny, who's kind of theatric, but she wants to fall in love. And she goes on the date at the end of the thing with that guy Solomon. And Solomon shows up. And I guess they set them up on dates with people that are also autistic, correct? So it's two autistic people dating.
2: Mm-hmm.
1: And Abby goes on a date with a guy to the zoo. And that was a very sweet date. They looked at animals. He gave her a little flamingo bracelet at the end of it. He puts it on her. He says, can I see you again? She's like, I have to ask my mother. I'm like, this is the sweetest thing ever. I hope they get married. Danny goes on hers. And she meets a guy named Solomon. And Solomon's got long hair. And he keeps talking about like the laws of attraction and vibes. He's really into vibes and laws of attraction. I'm looking at this guy. I'm like, is he on the spectrum or is he creepy? And they're hanging out and she's smitten, like smitten, smitten. She needs to excuse herself to the bathroom.
3: Oh, damn.
1: She's like, they call it stimming. She's like stimming. She's so stimulated. She needs to get away for a second. She goes to the bathroom. The producers are interviewing her. And they're going, how do you think it's going so far? I love him. I'm in love with him. I love him. I love him. Jesus. I'm in love with him. And they're like, whoa, you just, the first drinks just showed up at the table. And she's giddy. And I'm giddy for her. And she's dressed super cute. And he's a handsome guy. And he's talking about, he's got a college degree. He's checking all her boxes. She goes back to the table. She gathers herself. She says, why don't we enjoy our drinks? They start taking drinks. And he asks her, he's like, are you familiar with the laws of attractions? I love you. She just barfs it out immediately. She just, I love you very much. Sorry, I'm super attracted to you. Oh, my God, you're hot.
2: It's all black and white. It's either I don't like you or.
1: Or I love you. Yeah. And we're going to be together until the end of time.
2: Right.
1: Which, you know, I get it. On one part, you need to have the social graces to leave that stuff inside. On the other side, I admire it so much that there's no BS with any of them.
3: Do you want to hear some of it? I have it.
1: Yeah, fired up.
4: So have you tried only dating?
5: Well, I did, but I was just a little too nervous. It kind of creeped me out.
4: Yeah.
5: No. The bad idea.
4: With me, online dating didn't go too well.
5: Yeah.
4: Because I feel like I just get judged. Got to get to know the person for who they are.
3: Here, she blurted out, coming up.
4: Because, you know, I told you that I'm in spirituality and all that. Right?
5: Yes, oh, yeah. You sure do. Tell me about that.
4: I love it. It's like, literally, I listen to you. You okay?
5: I am in love with you.
4: Oh. Huh?
5: Oh. I think you are.
1: He goes, huh?
6: At the same time,
3: he's on the spectrum. And he's like,
6: Dude, I'm in my bedroom. I audibly go, I put my hands up like,
3: Yeah, she's freaking out.
1: She's freaking out, but she's, again, she just says what's on her mind. And he gets, like, wide-eyed. He calls the producers over. He goes, come here, please. And she's kind of confused. And he goes, I need a break. And he gets up and walks away. He goes, I need a break.
3: Damn.
1: And just leaves her sitting there. And if I could have reached through the screen and choked him, if I could have grabbed his head and squeezed it and said, no, do not hurt this angel. Now, again, there's other episodes. Things could go great. I've only seen one episode. But like you said, I am so invested now in what happens to this girl. After this guy got up and walked away from her, she's such a sweetie. The girl, Abby, she's an angel.
3: Well, you're saying she's a sweetie, but I got Speaks over here saying that he hates her.
2: What, you talking about
3: Danny?
2: Danny.
1: Let me show you her real quick.
2: Let me see the picture.
1: Danny Bowman. She's this one here.
2: Oh, I don't know if you're watching the same season.
1: It's season one, episode one. I'm starting at the beginning.
2: Oh, okay. Yeah. I don't like her. She's obnoxious.
1: Oh, okay.
2: I was thinking, because I don't remember season one, I was thinking she doesn't show up in the final, in the latest season.
1: The new season, apparently, she's just got a guest role.
2: Yeah. And she still rubs me the wrong way.
1: Oh, damn. Listeners are checking in on her.
2: Yeah.
1: I'm a newbie to this. Yeah. I don't know anything yet. And I keep calling her a sweetie. I might be wrong. They're saying all she wants to do is smash.
2: Yeah. She's just
1: constantly trying to bang.
2: Yeah.
1: Okay, this is my new show. I'm ripping off every episode.
3: Well, it's beautiful
1: of this damn
3: because,
1: thing.
3: Like, I don't know much about autism and being on the spectrum, but
6: that butt ain't autistic.
3: Sometimes they kind of just distill it down to the most simple of things, and it's almost like they shed all the BS. Sometimes, like you'll see a moment where like she said, I love you. That was very bizarre and maybe a little bit too forward.
1: Almost childlike.
3: But yes, but that's what I mean. They almost like, they don't have that little voice in their head saying like, you should be afraid of this, or this should be, a lot of times we psych ourselves out. And I feel like all that is just stripped away. They just go, I like you.
1: Yeah.
3: And sometimes it can just be so... all the nonsense just gets stripped away and it's distilled down to like this purest form of just two people. And it's so beautiful to see like sometimes it can be that simple.
1: Yeah.
3: But we make it so complicated.
1: Yeah. This, what do they call us? Neurotypicals. Like you're a guy that's, you know, you're kind of out there a little bit and you got to play the games, figure out what did that text mean? What do they mean by that? There ain't a lot of figuring anything out because, like, I love
3: very
1: you. You're very attractive.
3: Can
1: we have sex?
3: Yeah, it's almost like refreshing to watch.
1: It's kind of beautiful. So, did the hard sell. I'm into it. I'll probably rip off the entire season this weekend.
0: Kirk and Marianne.
7: I would low key love being the stay at home parent and doing all that stuff.
1: Okay.
7: I'm sure it would get
1: old after
7: a while.
1: Do 3 months of that and Kirk start looking pretty good. Yeah. I want to go back
7: Kirk,
1: and work with
7: you
1: Kirk.
7: You want to hang out and talk for a few hours?
1: Hey, Kirk, what are you doing today?
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18: We don't know certain people's names around here. Employees that we've worked with for months, years, maybe a decade plus. And we said maybe we should do something about it, but we'll throw ourselves on the fire.
19: All right, Kobe. Are you ready?
18: I'm ready.
19: Let's just go grab the person. I mean, we've said all we need to say. This is either going to be very embarrassing or not embarrassing.
20: Yeah, you guys.
18: I'm so embarrassed.
20: Yeah, you keep saying you're embarrassed. Like, I'm not embarrassed at all. I don't care.
19: You don't feel bad that you don't know someone's name that you should know?
20: No, I just, I mean, obviously they know who I am because I'm famous, but.
21: Yes.
19: Yeah, but these are our coworkers.
20: Hell yeah.
19: I'm sure some of these people have gotten you like endorsements or deals.
20: Oh, the people who have gotten me deals, I definitely know them.
18: Now this is a salesperson, yeah. So you got a better than average chance of knowing them.
20: All right, yeah, probably. Okay, but there's a lot of them.
18: He's running down to fetch them.
19: No, yeah, I get what you're saying. If like, of course, people are going to know who we are,
21: right.
19: But for us to know them,
21: it is a little different.
18: All right, here comes Kobe, and here comes
19: All right, I got an idea.
2: Oh, I know his name.
19: I think I know his name. All right, hop on mic four, please. Mic
2: I knew
19: four.
2: It was going to be him, too.
19: Get right up on that mic.
12: Get close. Get close. Pull that mic right up to it. There you go.
21: How you guys doing?
19: Good morning.
12: Good morning.
2: So good.
12: Look at you.
19: Do you know why you've been brought
21: Brain
19: in?
21: Fresh. I am aware.
19: Okay.
21: I've been told.
19: Okay. Yeah, we realize we work with a ton of people around here that we might not exactly know their name.
21: It's a big building, man.
2: Do you think?
19: Okay. He's giving us an out. He's a very nice man.
2: You're fairly new.
19: Yes, he is.
2: How many people do you think you know?
21: That's a good question. I mean, when it comes to the team, I mean, like everybody, like at least on my team, but the whole building.
2: Yeah.
21: Not even like maybe like 40%.
2: That's what we said.
19: How long have you been here?
21: About 6 months now.
19: Okay, so I look.
21: Six, seven months.
19: And for those 6 months, you have been locked away in the first floor for six months.
21: The first floor dungeon, yes.
19: How long have you been up here?
21: About a couple weeks now.
20: Have we met before?
21: I don't. I think like maybe once. I don't think so, honestly.
20: All right.
19: Okay. Yeah.
2: Do you know who he is?
21: Oh, I know. Yeah, for sure.
2: Okay.
19: Say his name.
12: What's his name?
21: That's Spiegel.
19: Okay.
21: Josh Spiegel, baby. That's a legend.
19: Right. You know who that is next to you?
21: That's Miss Preactor.
19: And who's this guy over here with the hat? You know.
21: What's it like? Scott or something?
19: Yeah.
20: He's the one.
21: I know you, man. Like, I did. I knew you were going to know the moment I entered this studio.
20: Do you think you know him?
19: I think I have an idea.
20: I'm pretty confident.
2: Could you write it down?
21: Show you guys some confidence.
19: Josh, like, what's your confidence level?
20: Mine? About 50-50.
2: Okay.
19: We're going to write down what we think your name is.
20: So I guess...
21: Okay.
20: And if you don't know it, are you just kind of... Is it just a blind guess?
19: Oh, yeah. Like, I think I have an idea, but I've been like, oh, this guy's name's clearly Brad, which it's not. It's not Brad.
21: No.
19: Okay. That's not what I wrote down. But I'm going, that guy's got a Brad-looking face. All right. So
21: I'll take that, honestly.
19: Okay.
12: By the way, you got an interesting voice.
21: Thank you, man. I appreciate that.
12: It's very like...
2: It's got a little raspy.
12: Yeah, a little rasp to it.
2: Yeah.
12: I dig it.
21: Because I talk too damn much. That's why.
12: Is that it?
19: No. We could use that.
20: All right. No one responds yes or no. We're going to go around the room.
2: Okay.
20: Val, what do you think his name is?
2: Am I say it out loud or just...
20: Just say it. Okay. You think his name is Chuck. Spiegs, what do you think his name is? Hold up your paper.
2: Chad.
20: Chad. Okay. Chad. He kind of looks like a
19: Chad. That's why I wrote it. I have no idea who he is.
20: But he looks like a Chad.
19: He does look like a Chad. He got a little bit of Chad energy.
20: A little Chad energy. Right.
21: I should have worn my Vineyard Vines today.
19: Charles.
20: I've done Charles.
19: Okay, a lot of C's. So someone here is right. There's something in the water. Anne?
2: Oh.
19: Charlie. Chuck, Chad, Charles,
2: wow,
19: Charlie.
2: This is going great.
19: Okay, before answering, Mystery Man, did anybody get it right?
21: I think pretty much all of you got it right. Like Val, Schlegel, and like Scott, like those are literally like what most people call
2: That's
21: me. It's
2: name.
21: Like
2: what is your
21: name? Stuff. It's Chuck.
19: Isn't Chuck like a variation of Charles?
21: Charlie, Charles, whatever.
19: What's your official name? Your real name?
21: It's Charles.
19: Yes,
21: it's Charles.
2: Yes.
21: Oh,
19: congratulations. Yeah, my best friend.
21: My mom calls
19: Charles.
21: Me Charlie. Yes. She's listening right now. And my dad.
2: C-H.
21: Shout out both of them.
2: Yes. You got the CH. Yeah. There we go.
20: Spiegs was close with the Chuck to Chad.
21: Yes. Yes.
2: Kobe,
21: right.
2: Now we'll never forget.
19: Yes, I knew.
2: Okay.
12: Kobe knew.
2: I'm just making sure.
19: Okay, you want to get Josh to remember
2: that
19: you forever?
2: That was successful.
19: Get some money in that chat tomorrow. Try to do that, man. Put some cash in that column.

0: time.
1: How do you like working here so far?
2: It's been awesome. I mean, I've listened to like 98 Rock my whole life, WBAL, so just being
1: here.
2: Where
1: are you here. From?
2: So originally from Bel Air, Maryland. Now I'm in Fed Hill.
0: Of course you are.
2: With a few roommates.
0: Of course you are.
2: Only one good roommate, though. The other two are kind of stinky, but it's
3: fantastic.
1: Yeah.
0: It happens.
3: All right. Have you 6 months? You got a wheel, you got a deal. They give you a phone book, they give you a computer and say, go out there, young man, sell this product. Are you finding success?
2: So far, it's a work in progress, man. But every day's a new day, man. Every day's a new day.
3: There you go.
2: So.
3: You got to have a stack of failures a mile high to have a stack of successes a foot high.
2: Without question.
3: You're going to get 100 calls that say no, 10 that'll say maybe, one that'll say yes.
4: Do you like the third floor better?
2: The vibes up here are definitely way different from the first floor. I mean, I don't know. It's just definitely a lot more lively up here than down there. I feel like it's a lot more focused down
5: there. How do you feel about all the trash cans being taken?
2: Not too happy about that.
5: Yeah.
2: I miss my personal trash can, man. Like,
5: yeah.
1: Hey, let me ask you a question. Was there a point in time where you were doing push-ups in the office?
2: I think there was, yeah. I'm like a big hype guy, man. I gotta like get myself like jazzed up before I go into the day.
1: I heard about that. He was like, he was trying to get himself, you know, like he just said, jazzed up for the day. So he just dropped and like ripped off 20.
4: To me, he is a product of Josh Girk. I mean, he's the same, feel like same, similar energy.
1: Yeah, our legendary sales manager here, Josh Girk.
3: Do work Girk, we call him.
2: That's a big compliment.
3: Yes.
2: A long way to the top if you want to rock and roll, you know.
3: All right.
0: Oh, this guy.
3: Oh, yeah, this guy takes
1: Adderall. Name the band.
2: AC/DC, man.
4: Wow. I know a lot about Chuck. We had a very long conversation at Josh Girk's retirement party.
0: Really?
4: He knows a lot about music that I don't, obviously.
3: You got to study the brand. You got to study the personality.
1: Did you study or are you just a music guy?
2: Honestly, I attribute it to my father. Like when we were younger, he used to have a CD called Rock On. He played in the car. It was like 10 songs ending with like Enter Sandman. And honestly, I think that's why Metallica is my favorite band. And I kind of got away from it. Then I started playing guitar and then I just like delved right back into it. I love it all.
1: So you listen to any bands standing out for you right now?
2: A7X, Avenged Sevenfold is like my usual. Handle the King before I come into work.
3: Rip
2: a bunch of cold calls.
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3: calling Shadows and Company.
2: Metallica usually. I think I had like 7,000 minutes of Metallica listen this past year.
3: Which I see you Double J. You put in quite a bit of Avenged Sevenfold. Well, hey, you're a salesperson.
2: Yes.
3: People out there have a business that they want to advertise with.
2: Yes, contact me, please.
3: How?
2: I can give you the number. I can give you to my agent, actually.
3: Have an email address or something like that? How do you do? I want people to find you.
2: You can hit me up at Raven, R-A-V-E-N.
3: What is it?
2: You can hit me up personal, Raven, R-A-V-E-N. Maniac, M-A-N-I-A-C, the letter 10 at gmail.com. Made it when I was 10 years old.
1: Raven Maniac 10?
2: Yes, sir.
3: Raven Maniac 10 at gmail.com.
2: Yes. So.
1: Oh, that's easy to remember.
2: Or that's the personal.
3: Yeah. All right. Well, thank you, Jimmy.
2: Yeah. Thank you for having me, guys.
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1: All right, let's get a first look at the roads. Traffic, Tony Thornton.
2: There's an accident this morning on the Beltway near Towson. It's on the outer loop just before Lock Raven Boulevard. Apparently, it's involving a pickup truck and a tractor-trailer. The right lane is taken away. So as you travel from right around Perry Parkway, you're going to start to see a lot of heavy congestion now making your approach to Lock Raven Boulevard. In the meantime, over in Essex, there's some emergency gas main repair work on Eastern Boulevard between Woodward Drive and Mace Avenue. The right lane is closed there. And there's a stalled car on Route 50 eastbound, making your way toward the Bay Bridge right around Whitehall Road. The right merge lane there is taken away. From the Clinton Electric Traffic Desk, I'm Tony Thornton on 98 Rock.
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5: No. I'm Jimmy Dean, and I wish I could tell you how I feel about a morning like this.
6: Good morning to you.
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8: Papa, you want to come here?
9: I love cereal.
10: I love it.
9: It's part of a complete nutrition.
11: And I got news for you.
12: Oh, wonderful.
13: I'm not so sure you're normal.
14: Well, split down.
11: Bitch.
15: Come on, wait.
16: You ain't getting this anywhere else. You ain't getting this.
17: No.
16: You ain't getting this.
17: No. God, please, no.
16: That's what we do.
18: Oh, yeah. Hang on. Let me adjust my job.
19: Hell yeah. We even get Ving Rhames to narrate it.
6: Yeah.
19: That'd be good. Oh, damn. Look at all that.
1: Get the double stack.
19: I told her. I got you. I got your low interest loan right here. You can get real low and real interested in these balls.
6: Oh, Ving Rhames. Is there anything he can't do?
19: Fill in the way you can.
6: Oh, yeah. That's I'm here, baby.
19: Yes, you are. Eric Woodworth joining us this morning. Good morning.
6: Good morning to you, Justin.
19: I got questions, man.
6: Yeah,
19: we got
6: man.
19: A show to push.
6: Yeah,
19: holy hell.
6: Big one on the 23rd.
19: Massive one. 1 week, one day away. We're getting into all of that. Yeah, Fishhead Cantina. Expect to hear that quite a bit this morning. Yourselves, Bussy, which now is a four-piece, murdered at the roast of Kirk McEwen.
6: We did. We had a great time.
19: The last appearance of the Poon Brothers ever. They are 0-2, and we're trying to complete the Triforce of Suck by going 0-3 at this one.
6: I think you guys are going to be great.
19: We're not practicing at all.
6: That's better.
19: That's been our problem, is we've done full rehearsals.
6: Yeah.
19: And then we get there, and it collapses in our hands. So last night, you guys, right down the street.
6: Yeah, yeah.
19: Our friends.
6: Spitting distance.
19: Union Craft Brewing. They did the JSS Well Hello beer. They did Thirst Down. We might be doing something else with them.
6: Yeah, yeah, yeah.
19: No, we love them. They do a bunch of stand-up. I think our friend Umar Khan's going to be there soon.
6: Yeah,
19: Ryan
6: tonight,
19: Connor.
6: I think.
19: Is he there tonight?
6: I think Umar's here on Friday.
19: Oh, hell yeah, dude. Go see Umar tonight down at Union Craft. You guys were there, but it wasn't like a Bussy show. It was a full, like, musical. Was it a competition?
6: It was a musical. They called it. It was labeled an industry show. An industry show.
19: I'm sure people from William Morris were there.
6: Hey, all right. It's funny you say that. So they were other musicians. You got to play two original songs.
19: Okay.
6: So these are singer songwriters from the Baltimore area, and their friends showing up to watch them at this show. And if you've been to our shows, you know what we do. We sing.
19: Oh,
6: we have. Big
19: I know
6: hit
19: what
6: songs.
19: Y'all do.
6: Yeah. So I told Tommy, I was like, we're not gonna win this thing, but we could surprise some people. So
19: we could gain some fans.
6: Yes.
19: Shockos. You know, we did have agents on site.
6: Oh, okay.
19: I was receiving communique. Can I give you one?
6: Yes. Yeah.
19: Before
6: you
19: continue holding, this is and I'll show you afterwards when we go to break exactly who it was. Let me find them here. And they said the following. Yes, I was there. The boys took the stage. They did the songs I love. I'm not going to say their names. And they did the songs I love. I'm looking around. Lots of laughs, smiles, a couple of large audible gasps, and one eye-closing cringe.
6: Yeah.
19: Mostly from the judges.
6: Okay, yeah. So the first, the whole front row, they had nine of the industry judges. And first of all...
19: Nine of them?
6: First of all, this is run by a thing called Brewtunes. It was like, hey, listen, do better. Don't charge the artists to be on the show. At the very least, don't make the artists that are performing and giving their time. Because, listen, I'm a man of means. I have a 401k. I have things.
19: Yeah, you'll retire one day, but a lot of creative types are hanging on with both hands to a thread of hope that don't have a dollar to put together to pay to be on a show.
6: Absolutely.
19: No, if you ever, listen.
6: Don't do better.
19: Eric
6: do better.
19: Is truly. A stand-up. I'm a stand-up. And a little bit of advice for anybody out there that's about to get into the world of it. Nothing creative. You do you. But industry-wise, if there's ever a festival that's like charging you to be in it and then is not paying you. For example, Big Diamond Comedy Festival out Big West. Diamond. Sam Talent help runs the thing. There's a small talent fee. It's like $20.
6: Yeah,
19: and
6: yeah.
19: if you get accepted, they refund the fee and you get paid and you get put up.
6: Okay.
19: That's awesome.
6: I think that's an acceptable.
19: There's some other ones that the fee is like $100 to apply. They accept everybody. Nobody gets paid.
6: Yeah,
19: and
6: that stinks.
19: It's completely stinking. You got to put yourself up. You got to travel there. It's absolutely trash.
6: It's lame.
19: If you're not getting paid, that sucks. If you're being charged, that's worse.
6: So I had a feeling after they introduced the panel, which is they were like, uh-oh, we made like the first off-color joke the first bit we're up there. None of the judges are laughing. I was like, oh.
19: Sick.
6: Oh, sorry. I might not get invited to any of these small businesses up front if I say the wrong thing.
19: Oh, no.
6: And that didn't endear us to
19: I'm
6: them.
19: Not going
6: to
19: get invited to a craft beer festival.
6: Yeah. But at the back of the room, hey, we were big hits at the back of the room, which is who we perform for.
19: Savages, so, those in the balconies, cheap seats.
6: And I will say...
19: You're not going to get invited to an ironic rockabilly gathering?
6: No. There were some people that probably own businesses in the Hampton area that are not our biggest fans, but that's okay.
19: That's fine.
6: I don't need to go to an apothecary.
19: You don't need to go to a place with Avocado Toast Tuesdays. With the entire front of the windows covered in bumper stickers about stances.
6: Yeah. But it was fun overall. We had a great time. We made a bunch of new fans. The people who were in the finals, by the way, they both deserve to be there. The right people were in the finals. They were the most talented musicians. Shout out Mr. Crab Hands. Mr. Crab Hands, he's a dude. I'm telling you, this guy, and he rips the guitar. And he plays like this weird like jazz fusion. He's like, this is where I'm a songwriter. He's got long hair. He's wearing short shorts. And he gets out there and I was like, this guy's awesome. And
0: this
6: the lady
0: next
6: who
0: one
6: won,
0: is about a seafood boil.
6: Yeah, then the lady who won, she sings like an angel. Like, we had no shot against this actual musician lady.
19: As far as like pure
6: lady.
19: Musical talent, okay, they might be superior. Like, clearly, you guys had to be the funniest there by a country mile. But as far as musical acumen, they were...
6: Oh, 100% better. Okay. 100% better than... But I knew that going in.
19: This wasn't a comedy competition. This was more music than comedy.
6: Correct.
19: There was a little text thread I woke up to this morning.
6: About,
19: listen, when there's a lineup, you always wonder who you're going to have to follow, go before, go after. Next Friday, May 22nd, the day before Fishhead, Tommy and I are doing stand-up. And I always dread because I have to follow Tommy.
6: Yeah.
19: And following Tommy
6: he's
19: is
6: quite
19: a,
6: the killer.
19: It's a nightmare.
6: Quite the killer.
19: He's almost unfollowable, and I say that.

0: Is the band that went before us. We went second. By the way, somebody had to borrow my guitar. They asked if I could borrow my guitar. I was like, yeah, I mean, go for it, man. If you're having some trouble with it, go for it. I was like, as long as, you know, we don't go second, it should be fine. Hey, we went second.
1: Right? Second.
0: So I don't get to tune my guitar. He's playing it on stage and I immediately have to go up. Anyway, so the song that they get up and go do, and the singer, I forget their name, so I apologize, but they're a trio. They have two guitar players and there's a wonderful lady singing and they're doing a great job. And the guy's borrowing my guitar and he comes out and the song that they close on, they go, well, this one, I wrote about, my boss who, had severe stage 4 cancer.
1: Oh,
0: and I'm like, and I lean over to Tommy, like, we're going after the cancer song? We're going after the cancer song?
1: Yeah.
0: And I was like,
1: okay, so do we start with the song about the special needs girl?
0: Yeah,
1: we do Kiss of a Gypsy?
0: Tommy was like, we should introduce our song Father's Day and say, this is a song we worked with our boss who, he actually had even worse cancer. And he's all the way dead now.
1: Yeah.
0: So that,
1: oh, no.
0: Anyway, this is about a father and son that walked into that business. And we didn't do that, but we should have. It was a good time, but yeah, we had to go up to the morose feeling about the cancer survival song and be like, hey, you want to hear about how I gotta delete my search history because it's got too much hentai?
1: Yeah. Hey guys, I know that lady's boss is clinging to life, but we got a guy in a gimp suit in the shed.
0: You have
1: to feed and water because I also, in the context of the song, had cancer and died and left him alone.
0: Yeah.
1: So could you go back in there to have my family not know about the horrible side of me?
0: We want you to know our band has been affected 30% more by cancer than they were. So
1: we probably have it from
0: ruining
1: all of the gas station pills we've been taking, 2, 3, 4. And like, you had to have the best outfits of the night.
0: Oh yeah, we color coordinated. As we
1: cybernetic
0: normally do.
1: Arms.
0: Somebody came up to
1: like
0: me,
1: the Reavers.
0: Like, you're like, I love that you guys are matching. I was like, my friend's severely autistic, and I have to wear this.
1: No, this is
0: I have to wear this.
1: This is a requirement. If we don't have this stuff on, he will not play. Tommy needs this stuff. See, I'm actually wearing an outfit. Tommy has a metal arm.
0: Yes.
1: He printed his arm out.
0: That's fixing his diabetes.
1: Yeah, it's constantly pumping in like a version of Bane's Venom.
0: Yeah.
1: Except it's mostly what the original Ozempic was, which was just for
0: the
1: diabetes.
0: Uncut stuff.
1: The good stuff. Okay, he's got that pure good going into him. He's our Winter Soldier. That arm comes off at the shoulder. And it sucks too because if you want to go see Bussy, for example, Fishhead Cantina, May
0: 23rd,
1: we'll put some ticket links up. Kobe, be sure to do that. Be sure to attend. You'd have a great time. You need a full set of you guys. Two songs doesn't get it done.
0: Yeah, I would say so.
1: You need four minimum.
0: You gotta ease them in. But I'm glad we did the set that we did. We gave him one clean song, and I was just like, Tommy, we're not going to make it to the finals. We got to give him... We got to do the thing that we're good at.
1: You got to go full flavor.
0: So we gave him full flavor, and the small business photographer in the front row was particularly unhappy with it.
1: Stopped taking pictures. He just takes his camera down and lets go of it.
0: He unscrews the telephoto lens. He's like, never mind.
1: You just see him place the lens cap on the end of it so you know no photos can be taken.
0: Yeah. That's what we wanted to do anyway. But I will say, hey, the people that liked us, they loved us. And that was awesome. And so we gained it up with new fans. And you know what? The guy who was in the finals, Mr. Crab Hands, he ruled. So we're friends with him now, and he was like, hey, I got stickers for you, and he like found us after the show, and they were just pictures of cats. They were
1: what?
0: I thought he was gonna have like a branded thing of like his name, Mr. Crabhead. No, it's a really cool picture of a cat.
1: Just some cool cats.
0: Yeah, cut out two different ones. I was like, all right, that's him.
1: Was there anybody there that was awful?
0: No, nobody stunk.
1: No,
0: I'll tell you that,
1: because it was
0: stunk,
1: a competition,
0: sure,
1: not an open mic.
0: Yeah,
1: it's
0: it was
1: a competition. So these are all, everyone was capable. Nobody went up there.
0: No,
1: and
0: nobody
1: just
0: was
1: wailed.
0: Good. And like nobody was like mediocre at all. They were all good original tunes. You know, not everything is going to be my flavor. Like, listen, the bands that did well were like something you would hear as at a Dave Matthews Band concert, right?
1: Okay.
0: Not what I would call traditional Bussy, but it was good.
1: I was just hoping there'd be like, just somebody up there, like that seems like an environment that would celebrate like a Yoko Ono-ish type character,
0: yeah,
1: where you you can't say that it's terrible because it's

0: artistic.
1: Yeah, yeah.
0: Like an MC Baba. Are you familiar, Kobe, with the works of an MC Baba?
2: I am not.
0: You don't know MC Baba?
2: No, I don't think so.
0: Oh, he's a South African mute, deaf rapper. You want to hear him?
2: Yeah.
0: Roll it.

0: I snuck a recording device into Eric's bedroom. And I was giving his wife the lumber last night.
1: I get lost in the moment. I'm intimate.
0: Josh Spiegel, he's on his way in. 6 o'clock news preview. Eric Woodworth joining us today. May 23rd, Fishhead Canteen is some of the greatest musical comedy all assembled under the stars, under one roof at Fishhead. We'll tell you all about it this morning. It's Aerosmith on 98 Rock.

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1: Coming up, bullets fly in a Baltimore County drive-by. 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
1: Kobe, how do we ask him?
2: I might as well.
3: Be gentle.
2: Did you get a text earlier this week from Scott?
3: Oh, yeah, I got a text from Scott. Me and Scott text frequently. It's mostly just him asking if I could play Helldivers, and I'm unavailable at the time. And then me occasionally hitting him back, like, you playing? He's like, no.
2: Okay. You trying to die? Yeah.
3: Well, I've been trying to link up with him for some time, and he's gotten the game. I've never played with him. He's better than me at it now, though.
2: He's gotten good. So legendarily good at the game, and I feel like such a son of a bitch, because when I got on the PS5,
3: yeah,
2: this was in the middle of us diving all the time. Helldivers 2. So I got him that. I got him Harry Potter. Something else that escapes me. And I thought Helldivers was going to be the one that gathered dust.
3: Yeah.
2: Oh, no. He's level 130 or right now.
3: Yeah, yeah. I was at level 70, and then I looked back 40. One day, and I was like, oh my gosh, you're 126?
2: He's
3: you're
2: becoming a legend in the game. If you sign on with Scott 98 Rock, get behind him. He's got it covered.
3: Yeah, you
2: got
3: to join a... Rico's or Reardon's Ram Shots or whatever.
2: Yes, Reardon's Raiders.
3: Yeah.
2: If he's in a game with you, you guys are going to be just fine.
3: Come on.
2: Get behind
3: Hoorah.
2: The guy. Get behind the dude with the big crank. Speaking of which, did you hear the bit we're doing for Juneteenth?
3: No.
2: Okay. Kobe's off. Will is off. Clearly.
3: Okay. Right? Yeah. Yeah. As is necessary.
2: We're giving Scott's penis off that day. Because. I mean, let's be honest. Okay.
3: Yeah.
2: It's not a Caucasian.
3: It is a member of the roots.
2: Yeah, because it's a root.
3: I understand.
2: Yeah, it's a root. So he can't come in because he's attached to it.
3: Yeah, yeah.
2: Because, you know, it's an ally.
3: Of course.
2: All right. So you get a text from him earlier in the week, and what is it of?
3: All right. First of all, let me just tell you, it's a picture of poop. But, and it's an impressive size. Impressive size.
2: Gargantuan.
3: I've had bigger ones sent to me.
2: How?
3: I've had bigger ones. I have to go back to my friend. Shout out Nick DeMichael. You know, I'm going to call him out by his full. I'll just say that's his name because it is.
2: Nick DeMichael, send in the ones that you when think he, could that could beat Scott's blue ribbon award winning one.
3: 100% Nick has. He used to be a protein guy, and he would just send me these beautiful logs.
2: Sandworms.
3: One of them, I'm pretty sure, expired Beetlejuice at the end of the movie.
2: You zoom in and Timothy Chalamet's riding it.
3: Yeah, yeah. Dude, it's a wild thing. But so Scott sent me this right there. Have you seen it?
2: Yeah.
3: So,
2: what did you respond?
3: I said, see, we're really opening up the relationship.
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2: All right, 601 traffic, Tony Thornton.
5: Well, that crash is gone, finally in Towson on the Beltway. It was on the outer loop just prior to Lock Raven Boulevard. All lanes have now reopened, and traffic's back to normal. If you're trying to head from Parkville over to Towson, you will be in good shape right now. Meantime, there was a stalled vehicle on Route 50 eastbound on the ramp to Whitehall Road. So if you're heading toward the eastern shore, it looks like they've just cleaned that out, or cleared it out, I should say, and all lanes are now open on that ramp. 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
6: Good morning.
2: Morning.
3: Good morning, Josh.
6: You know, there was a time when the Preakness infield was the wild, wild west. And I've got audio from one of my wild interviews 16 years ago on the infield as we head into Preakness weekend. We'll go back in time straight ahead.
2: Our friend Eric Woodworth joining us this morning, May 23rd, Fishhead Cantina. Woo. From the Rice Law News Desk, it's Josh Spiegel.
6: The land is dry. So dry in Maryland, it's a severe situation. So severe you may have heard, the state has a severe drought. So now you are being asked to voluntarily conserve water. Here's the Department of Public Works in Baltimore.
1: It's the lowest it's been in the last 20 years at this time of year.
6: That's the Department of Public Works talking about Preboy Reservoir. And they say,
7: if this runs out or if this runs low, then we're not going to have water that we need to use to sustain people.
6: The request to voluntarily conserve water goes out to much of the Baltimore area. Okay, I'm not going to map it out for you now because I don't have the time and I don't want to. Let's just say the voluntary water restrictions apply to Baltimore City, Southern Baltimore County, and large parts of Harford, Howard, and Carroll counties. But if you're a stickler for specifics, and you might be, feel free to check out the Baltimore Department of Public Works website.
2: One of the reasons that Liam Neeson's character from Gangs of New York, Priest Vallon, would call me a Little Miss Nancy,
3: okay,
2: is that I can't help with this, because if you saw me at my kitchen sink, the way that I'll see one speckle of icky, and the amount of water I use to try and get it down into the drain.
3: Oh, yeah, where you play that little game where you try to, and then it shoots up the side, and you're like, no, it's going further away.
2: It's going further away. Now it's on the counter. Now the amount of water that I will use to get one little hunk of mystery meat off of a dinner plate down the hole at the end to score the goal. It's got to be enough to bathe a medium child.
3: Oh, for sure. I think if we get into more dangerous drought this year, we should just hire a Morton Joe to come in. And you're like, you become addicted to the water.
2: Do not resent its absence, my friend. There's a really cool.
6: Yeah, really cool.
2: Very cool. And I say that knowing it might not be all that cool. I think it's called For Those That Stand on Guard, or We Stand on Guard. And it's a mildly futuristic comic graphic novel that takes place in like the year 2100. Mm-hmm. America has run out of water. We're out. Canada still has plenty of it.
3: Yeah, they would.
2: And we go to war with them to take their water. And it's told from the Canadian side.
3: What is it, one chapter long?
2: It's got their asses. Woo! Yeah. It's pretty funny. They have gigantic walking robots that destroy the Canadians. When they pop open the cockpit, it's just one fat gamer kid in there in the cockpit. Like, don't tell my parents I'm here.
3: It'd be fun to like come back from that war, like in America, and you're like, what's wrong with you? He's like, what are all those weird circular spots? They said it was bacon and they threw hails of it at me.
2: It was circular bacon.
3: But it was just regular ham.
2: Ham, mama. It was ham, mama.
3: I can't go back.
6: Bullets fly in a Baltimore County drive-by. It happened at 6:30 last night on Simons Drive in Owings Mills. Two teens were shot and wounded. They're 16 and 19 years old. This morning, both teens are hospitalized in bad shape. This neighbor tells us,
8: it was a lot of shots. More than I've ever heard. I mean, it literally sounded like fireworks. I'm going to be surprised whatever happens, but what type of gun they used, you know, how many people there were. You can see the cops are still scavenging over there for the bullet shells.
6: At last check, the shooter still on the loose. I'm sure you've got enough to deal with in your personal life. Last thing you need is a small plane crashing into your house. But that's what happened in Akron, Ohio. This guy was in the house the plane crashed into.
9: Just a loud bang, almost like a train, I guess is the best way I can describe it, kind of hit the house, and it just everything just shook. And I just ran upstairs and I grabbed both my oldest and my youngest out of their crib and out of their bed and just ran outside with them.
6: Two people on the plane were killed. Cause of the crash not yet known. In Akron, Ohio, a neighbor described hearing a whining sound like it was revving and then a sudden boom and explosion.
2: Some of those small planes really freak me out. Like, Speaks, what's the smallest plane you've ever been on?
6: I was once in Mexico, and it was one of those situations where you land in a major airport. It might have been Mexico City, and then you got to take a small plane to a small area.
2: what do they call them, like a puddle jumper?
6: Yeah, something like that. That was back when I was, that was back in the drug trafficking days.
2: He was able to fit at least 6 pounds of, I mean, pure Colombian silk.
3: Oh, yeah.
2: Up his and walk completely normal.
3: Oh, that explains his original nickname, Kilo Spiegel.
2: Yeah. Yeah. Josh right. Kilo. Yeah. Hell yeah. You call it the snowman around these parts. Yeah. Eric, smallest plane you've ever been in?
3: Just one of those little dinky jets that like flies to like New York or whatever for okay. transfers. That's about it. I've been in one of those little death tubes. It was fun.
2: The thing when I did the parachuting when I went.
3: Yeah.
2: That was awful. That plane was a rider mower.
3: Oh, yeah.
2: It was horrendous. The teenage pilot, by the way, was clearly high. 100% stoned when I went skydiving with them. Kobe, you're going to do another JSS Learns Your Name bit at some point.
7: Yes.
2: You know Amanda?
7: Yes, I do.
2: We should bring Amanda in at one point. She was in the plane with me, and it was her client at the time. I cost them the client by recapping it the next day and saying it was the most ramshackle, sloppy shop ass, have their license pulled operation I've ever been on. And they pulled her ad by. and she was on there and said, I don't want to go. And when she was on the plane, she's like, I can't do this. And the guy all but threw her out of the plane. I mean, all but throwing laundry into the machine, bag of trash into the dumpster, took a person and just chucked her out of the plane. And she's screaming. And that plane, remember, because I told you I was on that thing and a screw rolled by my foot or a bolt.
3: That rules.
2: And I go, that should be in something, right? Nah. On this plane, that should be in the plane. It's somewhere.
3: We're good.
2: No one brought that bolt in. That's fallen off of this plane. It was horrible, man. The rattling on the inside of the thing, the sound of the wind whoosh. Because when you fly over, when you're summoned back to Tel Aviv, the windows on that private jet, they're pretty thick.
10: Yeah, that's right.
2: These things were Kleenex thin.
10: Now, did that bolt that you saw loose, was it wearing a very tiny parachute? Maybe it was going to jump as well. At least in my mind. Well, let's see. What else? You know, when a couple gets divorced, figuring out who gets what is most important. Forget it. Custody of the kids. You want to know who gets the dining room table, right? I think we've all been there, guys.
2: Been there, fellas.
10: Oh, yeah. Big article in Newsweek. They talked about a 33-year-old woman who got divorced, and when a judge asked her what she wanted in the final settlement, she said, all I want is the car, the dog, and his Netflix password. It was a bit tongue-in-cheek at the time, but it was actually written into the official divorce agreement. She would retain access to the Netflix password indefinitely. She still has access to the account with her own profile intact, but it may not last forever. She might be out of luck if her ex cancels his subscription, but she's fine with that. She says she wasn't trying to be cruel or vindictive. It was one small thing at the end of a really heavy process.
2: Kobe, write it down. Monday, we're going to really stir up the old pissed off bee's nest here. What'd you lose in the divorce?
3: Okay.
2: We're going to get a lot of dudes that have definitely put their fist through some drywall, that have a lot of very emotional Facebook posts, all caps, set to the music of Five Finger Death Punch.
3: Yeah.
2: Some monster logo tattooed on them somewhere.
3: Their profile picture is 100% a lion that says, I could be your best friend or I could be your worst enemy.
2: Yes, exactly. Someone out there with a skeleton riding a motorcycle. Yeah. The devil said, are you scared? And I said, no. I'm the storm.
3: And these guys are, first of all, every one of these guys, the toughest people you'll ever meet. Unless, you know, their insulin doesn't come in that week.
2: Yes.
3: You know, then they're going to be real rough if society ends.
2: Because I've heard some stories about stuff that gets lost in a divorce before. That's, hey, can't lose anything in a divorce, you know, get married. Ain't that right, buddy? High five.
3: That's right.
10: Bam.
2: Yeah, we don't need the state getting involved in Kobe and I's love. Isn't that right?
3: There you go.
10: Finally, there was a time when the Preakness infield at Pimlico was the wild, wild west. Sodom and Gomorrah, if you will, and I will. We were there year after year to see it firsthand. And back in 2010, 16 years ago, I spoke to a bunch of different people. wild people. And it's become sort of a tradition here on this 98 Rock every year to go back and listen because it's so much fun. Here is a group of guys I spoke with in 2010.
11: Now, is that a cigar you're smoking?
12: This is a cigar. I'm giving it away for free.
11: Hang on a second.
12: I really gotta be blowing in your face if you want to.
11: It's a little windy. Oh, that's horrible.
12: You're smoking a cigar as well. Let me,
13: I can't handle it.
12: Oh, neither can I.
14: Hold on, I got a comfortable lung.
12: Oh, we're all coughing.
2: Yes. Yes. On occasion, Josh is kind enough to let me have some fun at his expense. I will play that audio out of context to simulate what could be misconceived as violent sodomy.
3: Yeah.
2: If you just listen to the beginning of it without the context that there's a cigar. Ah!
3: Hey, Kobe, can we get a mashup of that song Justin played at 5:30 with that overlaid into it? Ah!
2: With the sound of Kobe screaming?
10: Yeah. Yeah, so I'll have another interview clip from 2010 coming up in the 7 o'clock and 8 o'clock news. The 8 o'clock news clip is a group of guys, and frankly, it's very offensive. I was even offended.
15: Wow.
10: Yeah, okay.
3: And that's not easy.
10: No, it's not easy, because I am very offensive myself.
2: Mm-hmm.
15: I also have a bulbous vulva. That doesn't mean I'm going to kill anyone.
10: Yeah.
2: I got to tell you, I am not missing it for a minute over here. I mean, if we can speak completely freely, WBAL-TV 11 will have excellent top-tier coverage, as they always do. Beautiful stage. All the reporters are dressed up to the nines. They've got the hats. They celebrate the spirit of the Preakness.
10: Oh, can you hold on a second?
2: I can.
10: Gotta get my hat.
2: Oh, go get the hat. Yes, Josh, every year he's got his beautiful hat. They have the hats. They have the Black Eyed Susans. They've got the seersucker suits. They take it back to olden times. Down in the scum pit that we were in, insane asylum where Freddy Krueger was born, the bastard son of a thousand maniacs, that was where we were. And one of... You don't know this, Kobe. I just love bringing you up to speed on classic 98 Rock history. Oh, there he is. Look at him. Look at Fancy Pants. Head over to 98 Rock. Head over to Live Wire.
3: I love it.
2: It's beautiful. Speaks, were you... I can't even look at him with that hat on. I'm almost positive you were there. I'm almost positive it was also the final year before they redid the infield, and they changed it, and they got rid of the chaos, and then rebuilt it into the more, like, ticketed... festival style. I can't look at the hat.
10: You might want to get a picture, Kobe.
2: Kobe, you're definitely going to want to get a picture of that. Actually, you know what, Kobe? I got him. Hold on. Look at me right here. In 3, 2, 1. Gotcha. All right, Kobe. Put that on my grinder.
3: You look like you're about to get an Uber from Morgan Freeman.
2: You look like you're insisting on telling him which way to go.
3: Even though
2: he knows the quicker route. We were there during the Dave Hill administration in... the center field, and we knew how chaotic it got, and it got bad.
3: It's a wild. The olden days of Preakness, wild.
2: It was Caligula, like Josh said. It was Sodom and Gomorrah. It was just maniacs. We built a little village in the middle of this thing. Remember the fence we had set up? We built a perimeter, and it became a real haves versus have-nots thing. The sun was beaten down. We had coolers of water. Mm-hmm. A lot of people didn't. For whatever reason, the energy was pretty aggro that year. And we're inside of what looked like, if you've ever seen World War Z, that one compound in Israel where we're inside and then you pan outside and the animals start stacking up. And there was one group that started rocking the fence. And it was one of those long fence, 10-foot rentals, are about 10 feet high, and they're sort of interlinked, chain link. Yeah. One group starts rocking them, and they start demanding our water. And to try and appease the beasts, we throw a few bottles over.
10: Yeah.
2: That causes fights. The fence gets rocked even more. I'm in there with Doug Powell, comedian, a bunch of other people. I wouldn't be surprised, Speaks, if you were on site, Hill, others, and the fence gives it. And throngs of people like locusts pour over into the broadcast area. Within 30 seconds, they strip mined us. It was like biblical locusts on a crop of yore that by the time they dissipated, equipment gone, headphones gone, coolers gone, shirts gone, interns carried off to be eaten or made love to, gone.
3: It was funny to imagine an infield full of shirtless men then leaving your area with shirts on.
2: They suddenly have more clothes. Doug and I saw what was happening and just bugged out the back and watched it from afar. We basically watched the compound fall from 50 feet away and got the hell out of there. But that was like a year later. They're like, okay, screw this. We can take no more running of the porta potties. You did, Speaks. I remember listening to the broadcast years ago when you guys would do like bikini contests.
10: The first year I was here, it was very traumatic. I was on stage. We did, like a bikini contest on stage.
2: Weren't ladies like taking their tops off?
10: I probably.
2: I think some lady to like woo the crowd like did this and lift up and let them fangs hang. And meanwhile, the halves are in the grandstand looking at the filth pigs.
10: So I was asking, I had the mic and I was asking the contestants questions and I think I offended the crowd when I asked a really skinny woman what time that morning she vomited.
2: Yes.
10: It was a different time.
2: It was a much different time.
10: It was like 2005.
2: Yeah, I think you're right.
10: And on that same stage, at that same time, a beer bottle came within about half an inch of slamming into my head because people would throw beer, but like the long necks.
2: Yeah. Oh, when that same compound I was describing that was destroyed by the angry horde. Stuff was getting launched into there. Dudes were making mud balls and were throwing them in there. And sometimes the liquid used to make the mud wasn't water.
3: Yeah, it's what the juggalos call a stink bill.
2: It was horrible. Dude, remember the 1 year after they fixed it and we did the Under Armour tent, which is funny because we always did the Under Armour thing where we try and sneak into the Under Armour facility. Mm-hmm. Never came close. So we came up with the Under Armour tent. But like a year or two after that, the new owners were just so sick of local media, the people that helped them promote it, that they shoved us over into the corner along with all the other radio stations, and it began to rain. And you had these four guys we called the Bro-Nado. The Bro-Nado would show up every year. It was four dudes. They looked like they counted down the days until the Kid Rock cruise. They would come over and hang out with us. They were a blast. Well, 1 year, for whatever reason, they decided to have an impromptu, no strikes allowed grappling fight club right in front of our tent during the broadcast.
3: Sounds awesome.
2: It sounds great. We start doing play-by-play. I mean, Scott and I start doing Mike Goldberg, Joe Rogan, early UFC commentary. Guy's got a good ground game. Look at that sprawl. One of them double legs the other and hits his head on the bumper of a U-Haul. And the fight gets real.
3: Ooh,
2: The fight gets real, real. It stops being backyard trampoline grab ass.
3: And you start hearing the meat slap
2: together. You start hearing boom, boom, boom, boom. And dudes start beating each other with an inch of their life. And then cops come over, just body slam one into the ground. The other gets his head shoved up against the glass. Like, okay, that stopped being fun. And one last memory, because Josh will have them all morning long.
10: Good morning.
2: We had an intern completely go insane.
10: What happened?
2: Remember one dude that threatened to steal the van because he didn't like the way we were talking to him when we said, would you mind help setting up?
10: Oh, jeez. I don't remember that.
2: Lunatic that we sat in the corner and were like, you just sit there and cool off. And he clearly had some mental issues. He ended up stealing the van and we had to recover it. So we had to go to his house and just take it. We have little GPS trackers on him. And he sat in the corner with his knuckles on the table, face up, going for 2 hours. We're like, just leave him be. This guy, he's couldn't be any more chill.
3: He's good. He's good.
2: He's super easy. Whenever you try and talk to him, he'd growl, which made Preakness super great.
10: That's and he rose cool. in the ranks of 98 Rock to become a storied newsman named Josh Spiegel.
2: And that man is none other than Josh Ignatius, the Snowman Spiegel, old Captain Kilo himself.
10: WBAL-TV 11 weather today in Baltimore, sun and clouds, 70. More news at 7. Breaking news anytime it feels like breaking. Spiegel, 98 Rock.
2: I'll even write down the guy's name. I remember it because it was such a unique name. Do you remember that was his name, as in the talk show host?
10: I sort of vaguely. I don't. And you know, we did the segment yesterday where see if we could name people who work here now, and I can't even name people here.
2: So this was a guy from clearly 13 years ago.
10: Years ago.
2: Yeah, let's just say Kathy Lee Gifford was nowhere near there. But yeah, that was the guy's name. And clearly a psychopath who was able to pretend to be a human during the job interview process.
3: Then
2: the minute that he got the job and was asked to do literally anything, he would growl at us and threaten to steal the van, which he did.
3: He seems, I don't know this gentleman very well, but he sounds like the kind of fella that would know how to impress Jodie Foster.
2: You
3: know
2: very much. Yeah.
3: Yeah.
2: He's the type of guy that if he's out there looking for love, he's going to peer through an apartment complex window in Towson.
3: Oh, yeah.
2: Gaze at 2 in the morning.
3: Yeah, I like him already. I mean, he's probably doing well for himself.
2: He considered Vincent Van Gogh a hero.
3: Oh, okay.
2: Not for his paintings.
3: The early years.
2: For his wooing, yes. Some of his strange packaging. He goes, I'll keep an ear out for you. Oh, my goodness. Eric Woodworth joining us this morning. And
3: yeah, man. Hey.
2: Tell me, what was the 80s cartoon for you? What was the era for you?
3: 80s
2: what was the
3: cartoons.
2: Thing?
3: Yeah, I mean, I was a, personally, I had two go-tos as a child. These are my staples. Now, I watched pretty much every cartoon you could imagine because I am a giant child. But my favorite was the real Ghostbusters. I loved the real Ghostbusters.
2: Yeah.
3: Okay. And then I'm a TMNT guy. And
2: okay.
3: Michelangelo was the party dude. He was my spiritual person.
2: As Rob Mayer calls them, the Teenage Mutant Ninja Killers.
3: Shout outs.
2: Yeah, what's up, Rob?
3: Shout outs to Reva Bicklestaff. And they're... Dude, I love the Ninja Turtles, man. I had all the toys, and I had the Ghostbusters playset, and then I also had the Turtle Lair, and I thought they worked good in tandem.
2: Oh,
3: so,
2: hell
3: like,
2: yeah.
3: The Turtles just lived right underneath where I had the playhouse on the bed, and then the Turtles went underneath, and they had on adventures together because I could mix and match the toys because they're about the same size. Great time.
2: Yeah, we're doing this big 80s cartoon-themed Masters of the Universe screening, FPX events, Thursday, June 4th. The new Masters of the Universe movie's coming out, live action. Idris Elba saying yes to everything these days.
3: Yeah.
2: We're going to be kicking this thing off with a Mystery Science Theater commentary on some of the original He-Man cartoons. $25 gets you in, regular-sized popcorn, gets you a soda. We got signature cocktails for purchase and some prizes, including... Have you seen the 98 Rock He-Man Power Sword?
3: No, but I've heard that it is fully metal and awesome.
2: It
3: Bring
2: can
3: it out.
2: Cave in a skull. This thing is heavy. It's not sharpened. Once you win it, go nuts. I still think we should make people sign something if they win it, that we are absolved of any guilt or association if we give this weapon to someone. I mean, this thing is a broadsword.
3: I'm going to wait till the sequel comes out and then apply so I can get the Fisto replica.
2: Whoa, yes,
3: that's what I want.
2: We can make one for you. Yeah, just ask nicely. There's a few people around here all too happy to oblige. Okay, you say 10 toes down, I say 5 knuckles in. This cartoon that we're going to watch, we're watching two of them. Speaks, did you ever watch any He-Man back in the day, or G.I. Joe?
10: I tried watching both of those, but I wasn't a very manly child. I was very silly. I watched Bugs Bunny, Looney Tunes,
2: yeah.
10: Woody Woodpecker, Mighty Mouse. Those are my things.
2: Like Hanna-Barbera stuff, a little silly, a little goofy.
10: Yeah, Flintstones.
2: Like
3: Huckleberry Hound.
10: I don't know that one.
3: Wacky Races?
10: I don't know that one.
2: Mighty Mouse?
10: Mighty Mouse. I love Mighty Mouse. Here I Come to Save the Day.
2: Underdog?
3: Moose and Squirtle?
10: I don't know those.
2: Rocky and Bullwinkle?
10: Rocky and Bullwinkle, I did. I thought Bullwinkle was a little obnoxious, so I think I stopped.
2: I do love that the enemies in that cartoon were literally the KGB. Eric, when's the last time you spent any type of time?
3: I know Kobe likes to do drag names. One for Rocky and Bullwinkle. Rocky and Bull Twinkle. Just like I wanted, like to, I'd like to put that on the ether for you.
2: Rock Me and Bull Twinkle.
3: Yeah, there we go.
2: Yeah. Or I mean, if you really just want to put it, you know, not too fine a point on it, you know, Cocky and Bull Winkle. Okay. Yeah. Or Cocky and Bull. You know. So, when's the last time you watched a He-Man cartoon?
3: A He-Man cartoon. I can't say it's been at least in the last 10 years. I think I turned it on. I've turned on the little He-Man.
2: Dude.
3: I mean, it is the most homoerotic kids show you could ever watch. There's a guy called Ram Man.
2: Yes. There's no reason that they needed to give Skeletor that much ass.
3: Yeah.
2: The amount of cheek on
3: he's
2: each character.
3: He's a skeleton, but he's caked up.
2: He's a skeleton with a unit on him. All of them had the biggest asses.
3: Yeah.
2: The amount, I've gone back and watched a couple of these things, including the two that I think we're going to comment on that night, so I'm trying to prepare myself. I've had to delete some jokes because they're all about Prince Adam's bulge.
3: Yeah.
2: The amount of crank they gave Prince Adam in this thing is
3: huge.
2: Egregious.
3: It makes the Unitas statue out front of M&T look like nothing.
2: Nothing. Like a flat Ken doll. Yeah. There's this one scene that I think it's in the one that we're watching that night, where clearly if he's standing a side profile, you can see that, you know, he's got like a cantaloupe down there. But when he's facing you, for whatever reason, at the bottom of his quad, the animator, a man that animated this, had to draw a bell end.
3: Yeah.
2: He drew the end of his horn, like, unnecessary, because it's not on his other leg to annotate, like, these are quad muscles. No. You drew the end of his crank.
3: But here's the thing. Okay, so like when He-Man transforms from Prince Adam, right? He's wearing that loincloth.
2: A lot of fur.
3: What is he doing with that hog? He's like, has to wrap it around. He has to tuck around the belt line.
2: He's using it like a belt.
3: Yeah.
2: All right, well, we're going to talk to Valerie coming up. She's got no idea about 80s cartoons, so we won't even bother asking her. But then we're going to continue the conversation. The 80s cartoons, your He-Mans, your G.I. Joes, your Silverhawks, your Thundercats. 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
2: 6:31. Here's another look at the roads. Traffic and Tony Thornton.
5: Yeah, let's take a look at traffic south of Baltimore this time on the BW Parkway 295. Making your way out of Hanover, you're going to see delays off and on between Arundel Mills Boulevard and 175 if you're heading toward Fort Meade. Just a heads up. In Baltimore County, there's an accident on Liberty Road at Tulsa Road. And in the city, there's traffic signals malfunctioning at the intersection of Pratt and Carey Streets. 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
2: Hey, it's Justin. And I said to myself, Justin, where are you going to get some lunch tomorrow? I said, you know where you're going to get lunch. Quit faking it. You're going back to Wawa. They know you by name at this point. I walk in. I say, what's up, fellas? They go, Justin, tacos? I said, you know it. That's right. Wawa is doing tacos now, and they're unbelievable. They're cheesy. 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They're tangy, but not overly spicy. 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
31: The Ravens' 2026 schedule is here. They will start the season on the road against the Indianapolis Colts. That's week one. And then their home opener is the following week against the Saints. You might also be wondering, well, in September, don't the Orioles still have games? Yes, they do. And that means there will be a 1 o'clock Ravens home game and a 7:20 Orioles home game on the same day.
2: Hey, that's a purple and that's a purple and orange afternoon.
31: I love it. Guys next door are freaking out about the parking situation. I'm not worried about it. Okay, guys? The game will be over at 4 o'clock, 4:30. Everybody gets out of the stadium. If those that are going home are going home. But maybe you want to decide, I'll hit an Orioles game at 7 o'clock. Why not? It's a full sports Sunday here in Baltimore. Take advantage. Parking works, okay? I may be dipping out because we have to be on the air, obviously, on Monday, but I'm just not worried about it at all. I feel like we've done this before. A couple years back, preseason, I know it's different for the Ravens, but they definitely did have a preseason game and then an Orioles game same day. I thought it was fine.
2: And you said same day, both in town?
31: Both in town.
2: Oh, yeah. Park your car once, walk over,
31: yeah.
2: Get a little bite to eat in between.
31: I think it'll be fine. I'm not worried about it.
2: Yeah, you'll be fine.
31: Maybe there'll be some, you know, a lot of planning going into that. Mm-hmm. If you're going to go to both, or maybe both teams are going to issue a statement on how to deal with the parking situation timing-wise. We'll get there.
2: It'd be
31: okay?
2: Cool if
31: I'm not worried about it right now.
2: Inter-promotional joint parking
31: would be awesome.
2: Pass. Be like, hey, one parking pass, two games.
31: Got you.
2: Instead of like one costing 50,
31: absolutely.
2: Both cost 70 together. Take a little Imodium in between the games in case.
0: I have a bad case of diarrhea.
2: You can be eating real good all damn day long. Okay, I saw the schedule.
31: Yeah.
2: I saw some of the other team's schedules. We've got one of the more capable schedules compared to some other teams.
1: Yeah, it's always good if you got the NFC South that you're up against. That's Falcons, Panthers, and the Saints. Those are all, I mean, the Bucks are good too, are the probably the

0: right there of 3 weeks, 6, 7, 8. And then you got back-to-back home games, Thursday night against the Jaguars, week 9, Monday night against the LA Chargers the following week, November 16th, week 10, Panthers, Texans, bye week, week 13, which I do like. That's the first weekend in December, so it's a little bit of a later bye. And then you've got Tampa Bay Buccaneers with 4 consecutive AFC North opponents to finish the regular season. Steelers, Browns, Bengals, Steelers again.
1: Yeah,
0: it's a lot.
1: I feel like it's a deceiving thing to say that it's like the ninth.
0: It's obviously tough. And of course, when you're facing the AFC North every, you know, you play them twice, maybe more, it's always going to be hard. This is a really tough division.
1: Well, yeah, but we say tough division. I feel like those numbers are a little skewed because, Pittsburgh won the division with like 9 wins last year. And the Bengals were banged up and the Browns.
0: Yeah, last year was
1: Browns
0: an anomaly,
1: Browns,
0: kind of.
1: But
0: yeah.
1: I don't see a repeat of the Steelers and the Bengals having, and us, for that matter, having such a bad schedule. So it's deceivingly hard, and at least there aren't huge swaths of like unwinnable games.
0: But but it's interesting that you say that, because do you look at the schedule and say, yeah, that's a definite win?
1: I'd be shocked if week 2 we lose to the Saints. That would be horrible. Cowboys tough, Titans, that's
0: Falcons?
1: It's another win. The Falcons,
0: yeah.
1: I don't think the Falcons
0: that's why
1: under
0: I think
1: Michael
0: it,
1: Penix Jr. are going to be able to take
0: them
1: down. It
0: looks a little light at the beginning of the year.
1: Yeah.
0: That's all.
2: And if you go to bluechew.com right now and use the promo code JSS, you too can be deceivingly hard and get 10% off your first order of brand new Blue Chew Gold. 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It's 4-in-1 with some fantastic new elements in there to build both the body and mind connection in the bedroom. To see without my eyes. That's from Call Me By Your Name.
0: Yes, it is.
2: Where a guy has sex with a peach.
0: It's a great, great movie.
2: Looking at the giant schedule.
0: Okay.
2: I'm curious for one game in there, because clearly it's now the Harbaugh run Giants with a bunch of ex-Ravens in there.
0: Uh-huh.
2: And they do have an AFC North matchup against the Browns towards the end of the regular season.
0: I see that.
2: By then you will know what those teams are. Are the Browns going to brown, as Eric says?
0: Perhaps.
2: And is this a new look Giants under the tutelage of leadership of John Harbaugh and all his new players?
0: Yeah.
2: Hey, enjoy Falele. See how that works out.
0: Ah, it's very good.
2: So I will be curious to see John Harbaugh take on a team he's taken on for so long in a completely different conference, division, everything.
1: Point. Yeah.
0: But I mean, you think about it, you're right. He definitely knows the AFC North teams better. John Harbaugh's taken on every single team.
2: He has played every team.
0: Yeah, I mean, he's played every team.
2: But he's played them, all those teams, as a Raven.
0: And it's different. Honestly, I would think it's more different that he's facing the Browns this year. Maybe not. But Monken is the head coach. Like a lot of the other teams, they have the same head coach.
2: I didn't think about that, because he's taken on his dude.
0: Mm-hmm. So it's going to be different.
2: Okay.
0: It's not going to be the same. Definitely not going to be the same, for sure.
1: Well, it'll be the only time that probably Todd Monken will face off against Harbaugh, because I'd be surprised if he was the head coach after next year.
0: Well, we'll see.
2: You think? Yeah.
1: Bold prediction.
0: We'll see.
2: Well, if it's my old friend, John Harbaugh. Yeah. Hey, I'm out of a job, apparently.
0: So good.
2: It's the end of the year. And I'm already... We had 3 wins.
3: All right. We're the top rushing offense. We're gonna pass 60 times this game.
2: Yeah, we've actually fired all of our running backs. We don't have any, so it's gonna be a good time. Yeah, we got Deshaun Watson on special teams. Yeah, I saw some of the release videos, by the way.
0: Oh, yes.
2: The Ravens did one at the Zay Flowers bombarded some guy's wedding and then kind of rolled out the. Who they're going to play at the end, like credits.
0: Yeah.
2: Some of the other ones that were put out there.
0: I wanted to throw this one at you. The Tampa Bay Buccaneers, if you didn't watch it, it's the Tampa Bay, Baywatch.
2: Okay.
0: With Burke Kreischer. It's phenomenal.
1: Okay.
2: All right.
0: Our lifeguards are always on duty, and this season we protect the bay at all costs. So great. Because they're going around the beach, and they have people wearing different... tight, like they have a girl wearing a Ravens shirt and then they like toss a bucket of water on her. Like it's like a whole joke. It was actually really funny. I watched that last night. I thought you would like it because it's Burke Kreischer.
2: I gotta see it. I haven't yet. The only one I did watch was the Colts one
0: The
2: Simpsons one.
0: Yes, yes.
2: Yeah.
0: Another one that you might like, Step Brothers similar, is the Raiders with Kirk Cousin and Fernando Mendoza, and like they pose as the Step Brothers, like in the Argyle sweaters, and they basically walk around in dad clothes all day, and yeah, it's really funny.
2: One I did like, I saw clips of, I gotta watch the whole thing. Have you seen the Street Fighter II Cleveland Browns

0: 1980s VHS promotional release.
1: No. Oh, that looks sick.
0: Dude, it looks you sick. And I being video game heads. Yeah, yeah, yeah. It's just this guy dressed in 1991 attire walking around a mall arcade. It's shot in standard def 480i. Okay. And they did a Street Fighter II style 16-bit 2D fighter of them taking on the opponents in the game or all of their opponents for the season. Whoever did it crushed it.
1: And we
0: crushed it. Like, I would play the game in this video.
1: We knew this was going to happen, too. But the Jacksonville Jaguars put out a video of their scheduled release is Trevor Lawrence getting his hair cut. And you know he has a famous hair with the long down to the shoulders.
2: She is hot.
1: Yeah, as Justin would say. I'm pretty sure it's a wig. I'm pretty sure.
2: No way.
1: He's not actually cutting that hair. I mean, it looks awful. It's so funny that it looks awful. It. Yeah, so I definitely watched a couple of those. The Jets, I thought, was a really smart and relevant. Oh, well, I have to shout out. Sorry, I'm all over the place. The Chicago Bears with Roma Dunze, he's got this huge afro like Bob Ross, and he's painting Bob Ross. So he's doing like, let's take on the birds, and it's like the Eagles, or we could draw some wildlife like cats, and it's the Jaguars and the Buffalo Bills and all the things. I forgot what else I was saying. Oh, the Jets. They did a paint combination video where you put like you have all the yellow, green, blue, and then you mix them all together and it's like Packers green. So they did that for every single week.
3: Oh,
1: and they did the background.
3: Very cool.
1: Very relaxing. Very just very smart. So
0: the New York Times ranked them. And
1: who won?
0: The number one, I'll tell you, dead last, Arizona Cardinals.
1: Oh, man.
0: Arizona
1: really?
0: Cardinals used AI to bring together a Zoom meeting of the mascots. Hard to keep up with the chat while also watching the mascots interact on camera. Not their favorite. Apparently, it's
1: my
0: AI
1: favorite?
0: Slop. And number one was, let's see if it lines up, Los Angeles Chargers.
1: No, I hate the Chargers. Okay.
2: I like the idea that you would be watching it. They're like, hey, that Colt's got an extra finger. This is crap.
0: Boo.
1: I'll pull the sound from the Titans so we can listen to it next hour. The Titans ruled. Always my favorite. They were the ones who did a couple of years ago. They asked people on Broadway to name the team.
2: Uh-huh.
1: With the logo. And they all were horrible at it. They're like the Dallas Stars or whatever. And this year, they went around Nashville, and they were looking for people who look like their opponent.
0: Oh, this is
1: like,
0: hilarious.
1: It's so funny.
0: They found this.
1: They're like, oh, Fernando Mendoza? Is that Fernando Mendoza? I got to pull it
0: they
1: up.
0: They found
1: guys.
0: A guy that looks like he could be the lead singer of any has-been M3 butt rock band. I'm like, oh, my God, it's Trevor Lawrence.
1: Yeah.
0: And it's just this guy with his wispy head of badly peroxided blonde
1: or
0: hair.
1: This curly-haired guy's wearing a Myles Garrett shirt. They're like, Myles Garrett? Is that Myles Garrett? And then it's obviously they're playing the Browns.
0: Yeah, that was the Times' second favorite one. They said the Titans
1: won. Okay, good.
0: I'll
1: pull
0: that
1: sound. It's really funny. They do such a good job. So, yeah, very fun.
2: My buddy growing up, drawn, because I'm a chubby guy. Anytime there was another chubby guy out in the streets, like walking away, he would just go, Eric! Eric, we're over here! Eric!
1: Wait, by the way, the fact that I was describing this video to you this morning and I said that you were Andy Reid, spot on in my head.
2: I do.
1: How
2: like
1: did I come
2: Andy
1: up
2: Reid.
1: With that so fast? Andy Reid.
2: Yeah, I'm excited to be out here.
1: It's incredible.
2: You know, every time I take on the Ravens, I eat six bear claws.
1: Yeah,
2: one
1: you,
2: afternoon.
1: You need a cheeseburger?
2: And,
0: my friend John will not like this, but my friend John is married to a beautiful Vietnamese woman named Amy. And when John would get drunk and he would see just another Asian woman in public, he would walk up and give her a hug and go, I love you, Amy. Oh, God, I'm so sorry. And it's like, dude, that's your wife, dude.
1: Yeah.
0: By the way, stop hugging random
1: women. That with the program.
0: It was all of us like,
2: it made the Japan trip really weird.
0: We hated it. Val, next hour, we'll keep on keeping on. Orioles back on the field today. One day off and back at it. Yes, we'll look at some more of those schedule release videos. Read who are some of our favorites and who were not. 410-338-1098. We got our big Masters of the Universe event coming up. So we're just talking some of those favorite 80s era cartoons after Nine Inch Nails. Okay.

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1: Rock out to you, clock out this coming Tuesday. Toadies, Local H, Nevermore Hall, Saturday, August 8th. Hell yeah, Nevermore's got great bands coming to it.
2: Yeah, dude. Nevermore's a great place.
1: Nevermore's really, really fun. Yeah. And one day, we'll headline Nevermore Hall.
2: Lucy has performed there, but not when it was called that.
1: It was called something else.
2: Yeah, yeah. We opened for a new metal band. It was great. Yeah, we did awesome.
1: It? The new metal band.
2: It was a cover band called Numb, N-U-M-B, and put out like that. Hey, they did great. We opened up and we sold like 13-year-old kids a bunch of shirts.
1: and emblazoned on their chest.
2: I just remember like parents reading like, okay, yeah, $25. Fine. Here you go.
1: It's either this or that new Forged in Flames tank top.
2: Yeah, yeah.
1: We're going to be giving those out every hour between 9 and 5 next Tuesday. Toadies Local H from 98 Rock. Yeah, we're also doing our great big June event. We can't wait for it. Masters of the Universe. They're doing a He-Man movie. It looks awesome. So we said, our boss, Justin Johnson, this guy's a child of the 80s also. He loves it. So let's do something. June 4th, FPX events. You've been there. For roasts, we've done game show nights, we've done comedy nights. I think we're gonna do it uncensored there at some point. Mm-hmm. $25 gets you in, gets you popcorn, gets you soda, and you could possibly win that He-Man sword. We will bring in and let Eric Woodworth just run roughshod in this building.
2: I'll come full He-Man. I will. By the way, it would have been funny. My body's getting good enough where it's like, okay, he's getting kind of He-Man-ish.
1: Dude, Trapzilla over there?
2: Trapzilla, right here.
1: Okay. All right, if you're wondering why there's been a trap shortage, it's because they're all underneath of Eric's shirts right now. Beautiful. So it was interesting. I watched this YouTube series. It was almost like the cartoons that made us, the foods that made us.
2: Okay.
1: It got into what 80s cartoons were at the time. And prior to the Reagan administration, Ronald Reagan, you could not advertise in children's cartoons. It was like some, nefarious practice.
2: Which seemed like the right thing to do.
1: And Reagan said, pound it right up your keister, sneak in as many product messages as you want. And that's when they turned into the ads for just full-blown toys. Some of them never took off. Sorry, Inhumans. Other stuff did. And Transformers, He-Man, G.I. Joe, Thundercats, Voltron. They literally were just half-hour commercials for a toy your mom could then take you to for your birthday.
2: That's how He-Man started. It was a toy line first. It was a toy line before anything else, before it was a cartoon. They had the toys. Then they were like, well, we got to make a cartoon for this. And then they made a comic book afterwards. It's the complete reverse of any other media that you've ever imagined.
1: Isn't it wild, too, when you go back as a kid? You think to yourself, I had these cartoons the entire time I was a child. Yeah. They were there with me the entire way. Do you know how many seasons He-Man was?
2: Probably two.
1: Two.
2: Yeah, yeah, yeah.
1: It lasted.
2: A lot of them are only two seasons.
1: 2 years. From 83 until 85.
2: Yeah, but there's also like 80 episodes in those
1: there's
2: two seasons.
1: 65 episodes per season.
2: It's
1: crazy. Same thing with like, if you look at like your Silverhawks and all that, two seasons. Thundercats, two seasons. Mask, like 1.5 seasons.
2: I also think it's crazy because they do this with a lot of cartoons. And I never realized it as a child because I don't have to put it all together. Like shows like X-Men, He-Man, all them, they would send it to different animation studios. So they're working on the same style of animation, but two completely different story arcs. So you'd see one episode of like X-Men 90s, and then the next episode has nothing to do with it at all.
1: Yeah.
2: And like when I was rewatching it chronologically, like I thought they just showed them wacky because I wasn't watching them. No, they released them like this because the studio over here wasn't done with the next episode for that. So you just get completely mixed-matched stories through the whole season.
1: Nothing.
2: And stuff
1: it was
2: like
1: it was almost an anthology because none of the stuff lined up. I also love if you look at some of the villains back then. Let's just focus on two for now until some more examples bubble up into my brain. Skeletor from He-Man, Masters of the Universe.
2: Yes.
1: And Cobra Commander from G.I. Joe.
2: Mm-hmm.
1: Both. Egregiously in the closet.
2: Oh, yeah. In the closet.
1: So, like, just kiss Destro already.
2: Also,
1: we know you want to feel that big, smooth, bald metal head of his.
2: Also, I do like the idea of, like, these villains being these evil, super world domination bent on there, like, but I can't tell anyone I'm gay.
1: Yes, I want to destroy the world.
3: world like you can never know that I'm interested in Duke.
4: The world will never follow me in my evil empire if they know I like men.
3: I'll build a space laser to melt the snow-capped mountains, but Zartan can never know that I want to touch his ass.
4: The hardest part about defeating the masters of the universe is not kissing him in his sweet, succulent mouth.
1: I hate him. Oh, he was like violently hatred towards like She-Ra. Yeah. Couldn't stand. Skeletor and Evil Lyn were like real catty with each other.
3: So that's what you're going into battle wearing. What a cape you have.
4: Wow. Did you pull that off a pig?
5: Coming up, bullets fly in a Baltimore County drive-by. Plus, we'll go back in time to Preakness Past. You'll hear one of my wild interviews on the infield from 2010. Next on Josh Spiegel News.
6: Today on Kirk and Marianne, listen to our show via a streaming device to hear the dirty word of the day and get yourself some Evanescence tickets. That's going to be around 3 o'clock. Then at 4, now that I own my own home, I've learned so much about things you're supposed to do yearly or monthly to maintain a house. It's all new to me, but I'm sort of feeling like maybe I should have known this already. So we want to know what's something you recently learned that you probably should have known already. Let's do it. Let's go. It's Friday. Kirk and Marianne, 2 to 7 here on 98 Rock.
1: It's Justin here, and I know what I'm getting for lunch today. 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
1: It's time for traffic brought to us by the Maryland Lottery. It's Tony Thornton.
8: Yeah, let's take a look at traffic on the Beltway on the west side. Outer loop, not too bad this morning from 795 down to the Triple Bridges. Now on the other side, however, traffic slows on the inner loop, and that's coming out of Catonsville, approaching I-70. Just a brief tap on the brakes up toward Liberty Road. No reports of any incidents or accidents. Looks like it's all volume related. Nearby, there's a crash in Baltimore County on Liberty Road, a little bit north of Flannery Lane, just before Northern Parkway there. Also, there's an accident in Glen Burnie. Actually, it's reportedly now some debris on 97 northbound at Baltimore-Annapolis Boulevard. So some debris apparently in the roadway there in the northbound direction. And traffic signals continue to malfunction in the city at the intersection of Pratt and Carey Streets. From the Clinton Electric Traffic Desk, I'm Tony Thornton on 98 Rock.
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0: Gotta be fresh. Gotta go downstairs. Gotta have my bowl. Gotta have cereal. Seeing everything. The time is going. Ticking on and on. Everybody's rushing. Gotta get down to the bus stop. Gotta catch my bus. I see my friends. Kicking it in the front seat. Sitting in the back seat. Gotta make my mind up. Which seat can I take? Well, you know, it's Friday. It's Friday. Gotta get down on Friday. Everybody's looking forward to the weekend. The weekend. Friday, Friday. Getting down on Friday. Everybody's looking forward to the weekend. The weekend. Partying, partying, yeah. Partying, partying, yeah. Fun, fun, fun, fun. Looking forward to the weekend.
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3: Good morning.
4: Good morning.
5: Good morning, Josh.
3: Okay. Okay. There was a time when Pimlico's Preakness Infield was the craziest place to be on a Saturday in Baltimore. We'll go back in time, all the way back to 2010, when we were there to experience the wild atmosphere firsthand. You'll hear the craziness of one of my interviews straight ahead.
6: Comedian Eric Woodworth hanging out with us this morning.
7: Howdy.
6: And from the Rice Law News Desk on News, it's Josh Spiegel.
3: Parents of autistic children in Baltimore City are furious after their kids managed to leave their different schools with nobody on staff noticing. Now the moms and dads are suing the Baltimore City school system. Attorney Thru Fignaraja says just this week, a 10-year-old boy wandered away from Westport Elementary. It was a doorbell cam alert that let his mom know that her son was not at school. Then there's the dad who says after his son left school without staff knowing, his son was assaulted by other students. And there are other disturbing stories like Belinda Curry. She says her little six-year-old son, Liam, left Falstaff Elementary. He crossed busy Reisterstown Road, a six-year-old, and was found hours later wandering inside a shopping center.
8: I'm mad that they dropped the ball, and luckily, through the grace of God, Liam wasn't hurt.
3: Baltimore City Schools released a statement. It reads in part, "We never want any child or family to have a negative or traumatic experience at school. The trust families place in city schools to care for their children is something we take very seriously. That's why we have safeguards to promote student safety, especially for students with disabilities. We'll continue to cooperate fully with the legal process, but because this is an active legal matter, we're limited in what we can say publicly at this time."
6: Spiegs, you got me watching Love on the Spectrum.
7: Oh.
6: I polished off episode 2 last night.
3: Oh, good. Okay.
6: Season 1.
3: Yeah.
6: I was in a pretty emotional state, as is, for reasons I'll tell you off the air. And as I clutched that bottle of Jameson in an old high school yearbook, wondering where the years had gone, I watched the further adventures of Danny and Solomon on Love on the Spectrum. James went on his date. That's the long blonde-haired guy.
3: Yeah.
7: I'm familiar with him.
6: Yes, very much. I love James. Apparently, he's super happy these days, and he's got a smoke show girlfriend, and all they do is tour various Renaissance festivals around the country.
3: Go ahead.
6: I was going to say he's big into the medieval stuff.
3: Yeah, yeah.
6: Yes, and I was going to say he's 10 times happier than I am in all facets of his life. I was worried that Danny was going to get figuratively boned by her date because he got up from the table and left.
3: Yeah.
6: Turns out these sons of bitches at the end of these episodes leave you on a cliffhanger.
3: Right.
6: Something happens at the end of it. This one, Eric, this girl, the brain mouth filter ain't there.
7: She finds
6: her date very cute. And she goes, "I love you very much and you're very handsome."
7: No.
6: And he freaks out and walks away. And that was the end of the episode.
7: Real emotions hitting me.
6: And I said, if you break this girl's heart, I'll pop your head like a water balloon. Episode 2, he comes back. He's overwhelmed. He's in love. All they do is make out.
7: Oh.
6: All they do is make out. And all's well that ends well. And then James went on his date with a girl that my father would characterize as well-fed. And at the end of their date, he goes in for a hug. His shirt is so sweaty during that thing. The back of his shirt is drenched in sweat. This poor fella is so nervous.
3: Yeah, it's a great show. Is it polished off? Is that the term?
6: Polished it off.
3: I think it's the new season 6 episode I binge watched over the weekend.
6: I'm going to have to get to the point that everybody's telling me about this girl, Dani.
3: Yeah, I don't like her.
6: That you can't stand.
3: I find her extremely obnoxious.
6: I'm smitten as a kitten because she's got a little bit of Eastern taste to her. Mm-hmm. She's in her late 20s, early 30s now.
7: Yeah, yeah.
6: Apparently, all she is horny. She's just constantly trying to smash. I haven't gotten to that part of her story yet, but everyone is like, wait till you get to her constantly, just trying to get the lumber.
7: Yeah, I do like that. All of them want to breed constantly. Mm-hmm. I love that. It's only a matter of time until the hub catches on to this trend.
6: Oh.
7: You know what I mean?
6: Yeah, I hope
7: it's going to be on there.
6: Dude, there was a
7: thing. You're going to see it. See a couple of them. They're sitting by a train set. And you're like, wow, this is a really nice train.
6: Eric Woodward.
3: The drought is so bad in Maryland, you're being asked to voluntarily conserve water. Baltimore Department of Public Works says
4: what we need is long, sustained rain that actually absorbs into the ground, and that's the way we recharge our rivers and our reservoirs.
3: Voluntary water restrictions apply to Baltimore City, Southern Baltimore County, large parts of Harford, Howard, and Carroll counties. Details at the Baltimore Department of Public Works website.
6: Still wondering if we'll have water wars in our time.
7: Yeah.
6: Oil wars, resource wars, and one day in certain countries where fresh water is at a minimum. Water wars could possibly be a thing.
7: I found I did a quick little Googling. Hey, do you guys want to know how much a large data center consumes in water a day?
3: Okay.
7: 1 to 5 million gallons of water per day.
3: Is that a lot?
7: Well, it's as much as like 30 to 50,000 people use a day.
3: Is that a lot?
7: Yeah.
6: Hey, it's as much as my high school girlfriend used to shower. Yeah. She was huge.
7: So, I don't know. Maybe we could just, during the drought, maybe just turn that off for a couple days.
6: Yeah.
7: Maybe we could.
6: I don't need any new AI-generated pictures of Hulk Hogan with a D cup.
7: Yeah.
3: And how about voluntarily conserving water by not watering your geraniums and chrysanthemums and jalapenos every night? Okay.
6: Get a cactus.
3: How about that?
6: Get a succulent.
7: Yeah, I mean, I like, but still, I do choose food over the computer every day. Truly.
6: Yeah. Don't go in quesadilla versus data center every time. Maybe people could just write their own copy.
7: Yeah.
6: Or design their own logos.
7: Yeah. I could live without some AI slop and not being monitored.
3: You said it, sister.
6: You said it, yeah. It's a tool of the lazy.
7: Yeah, yeah.
3: A violent day in parts of Baltimore County. A woman found shot dead in a home on Hillside Road in Catonsville. Police haven't said anything else about that shooting yet, but they are talking about what happened in Owings Mills, a drive-by shooting at 6:30 last night on Simons Drive. Two teens shot and wounded. They're 16 and 19 years old. This morning, both teens hospitalized in bad shape. At last check, the shooter still on the loose. You may have heard me talking about South Carolina lawyer Alec Murdoch behind bars. His convictions for killing his wife and son to cover up financial crimes were overturned this week by South Carolina's high court because of a court clerk's inappropriate meddling in the trial. He's still serving a 40-year sentence for stealing millions of dollars from clients. So what in the world happens next? Joining us now on the phone, our good friend, attorney Randolph Rice, talking about the case. Randolph, good morning.
5: Josh, good morning.
3: How are you?
5: I'm doing pretty well, but I'm not doing as well as Mr. Murdoch right now, who's probably pretty happy that he's going to get a second crack or a second trial for the murder of his wife, Maggie, and his son, Pawpaw. We all remember Pawpaw.
6: Yes, Randolph Rice, a respected, proud sponsor of the program. When this news dropped day before yesterday, Wednesday, the headlines were a little misleading, even to me. And you know me, I'm a simpleton. I thought they'd released him. I didn't realize that he's just going to be retried. I think some of the initial headlines were a little deceiving, that he got off. He's breathing free air.
9: How does this happen? How does this get so mucked up that this guy that they had dead to rights is now they got to go and do the whole thing over again?
5: Well, what the Supreme Court of South Carolina said was that Becky Hill, who is the elected clerk of court, this is the woman who's in charge of sort of running the courtroom during the trial, placed her fingers on the scales of justice. That were the actual words from the Supreme Court, meaning she influenced what they believe, the court believes, is that she influenced a number of jurors and actually got one juror dismissed who thought that Murdaugh might be innocent. But during the jury deliberation. So her influence is what the court said, look, we can't overcome this. He's entitled to this fair trial under the Constitution, and she violated that, so we got to give him another try, even though the facts were so bad that, you know, they kind of wink, wink, nod, nod. We know he's guilty, but we still got to give him another try.
3: And she even read the verdict, didn't she?
5: She did. She did, and she wrote a book, which was withdrawn. I mean, this is a crazy story, and everybody in the legal community kind of knew this was coming, but we didn't know it was going to be this big of a deal, because now, like we said, this case is reversed, it's going back, and his lawyers have said repeatedly since this decision, we're going to trial. We are not taking a plea. We're going to try this thing again. So we're going to get to see Alec Murdaugh 2.0, and these trials typically favor the defendant.
9: Randolph, also a lot's being made of the Murdaugh family themselves, the lineage of this family in South Carolina, the Lowcountry region. His father, his father's father. You've heard of the Good Old Boy Network that, you know, it's always been this rumored but most likely exists kind of backroom dealing type group of guys. You know, prosecutors, defendants, lawyers on each side sitting down over a bourbon in some locked back room, laughing, discussing the fates of people in the room, couple of houses over. It seems like this Murdaugh family for generations has had their fingers in the pie of the legal system there. And immediately everybody started waving the red flag going, this is this family doing this thing that they do where they've got way more influence on the legal system than the everyman. Is there any shades of that, or is that just like legal conspiracy theory?
5: Justin, you are exactly right. I mean, they were in a small county in South Carolina that they controlled, and the father and the grandfather had been what's called the state attorney, which is essentially the head prosecutor, but also kind of the head of law for that county. And in these smaller counties, they were in charge of pretty much anything that happened there. In addition to that, Alec Murdaugh's law firm, before he was convicted, also kind of had the run of this county, and there was a lot of pressure put on people that came against their clients, so they got even more favorable treatment. This is, like you said, the definition of the Good Old Boys Club, and if you look that up in the dictionary, you're going to see the Murdaugh family and the lineage, and they benefited and made millions. I mean, the allegations were he stole somewhere around $8.8 million from the law firm he worked for, from his clients. I mean, he was a bad dude.
3: And Randolph, last thing is, what does your gut tell you? Where does the story go from here?
5: Well, we're going to get another trial. The prosecutors in South Carolina have said they're going to try this case as soon as possible. I would bet somewhere within the next 6 months we're going to see this thing fired up again. It probably won't be in the same county. We know it won't be before the same judge, Judge Newman, who was such a good judge, even though this case is getting remanded, and the Supreme Court said he did a great job. They just couldn't fix the problems of what Becky Hill was doing in the back room telling these jurors what to do. So it's going to be on TV. It's going to be big. Everybody's going to be watching it because it is such a salacious story.
9: Randolph, we appreciate the insight in these legal matters, my friend. This is a strange story that half of us forgotten about, and then it bubbled back up, and you're coming to realize that maybe this legal system ain't so cut and dry, so black and white as some people would hope it is. There's a lot of nuance. There's a lot of screw-ups at every level, and we're going to continue to follow this man. We always appreciate the insight.
5: Thanks, guys. Have a great day.
9: You're the best. We appreciate it. There he goes.
3: Thank you, Randolph.
9: Randolph Rice, Josh, at the Rice Law and News Desk. Randolph Rice, a proud sponsor of the program.
3: And finally, there was a time when the Preakness infield at Pimlico was the wild, wild west, and we were there for every minute of it, year after year. We saw it firsthand. And back in 2010, 16 years ago, I spoke to a couple of gals.
10: on the field. Let's take a listen to that.
11: I just saw you coming out of the porta potty.
12: You're correct.
11: What is the condition of the porta potty?
13: There's floating in the toilet.
12: Oh. Right now, it's really not that bad. Well, granted, yes, there's floating in the toilet, but it doesn't smell. I should say the smell is not that bad. Ask us in a couple hours. It'll be pretty.
11: All right. Now, I don't mean to get personal, but did you take your beer into the porta potty?
12: I took it into the handicap porta potty, so I held our beer while she and then she held mine.
11: You went in together?
12: We did.
11: That is so disgusting. That is so gross. Why did you do that?
12: Because we're girls and girls always together.
6: Oh, you know,
10: fun times.
6: There is some. Unibrowed slop whore out there who's got a kid named Cal Ripken Jr. Jr.
7: Yeah.
6: who was conceived in one of those handicap stall porta johns.
7: Conceived and born.
6: Conceived and possibly birthed to while some guy rode her mole covered derriere. A man that knows exactly how much scrap steel is worth per pound these days.
7: Yeah, that definitely is in on the precious metals game.
6: Oh, yeah. A guy that knows the street value of a catalytic converter.
7: Oh, yeah, baby.
6: Was, as he likes to say, making them gut soup.
7: Yeah, yeah, yeah.
6: If you would head over to Livewire right now, you'll notice Josh wearing his Preakness hat. Josh, what's the origin of where you got that beautiful hat?
10: Well, first of all, Justin, thank you for asking. This is a very special time of year for me. I like to be pretty and fancy and fit in with all the ladies, so I bought this pretty pink, flowery, floral Preakness hat years and years ago online. Now, I was going to go with the Jackie Kennedy teacup. But I decided that wouldn't cover my entire head.
7: That would have blown my mind.
6: The hue is lovely. It's a labiatic salmon.
10: Yes. Yes. Do you like it?
6: Yes. Kobe's grabbing some footage now. Yeah. Kobe, you have the photo that I took also. Get that on social, please. Make sure that vertical video is posted to JSS at 98 Rock. That hat would fit in. It's starting to give out on you. It's really making a break to the right. There we go. It's kind of hard to get the thing over top of the headphones there.
10: Yeah.
6: When Preakness eventually returns to Pimlico with the new rebuilt grandstands and the infield and stuff like that, we should have a rollout again where we all do go full fancy hat.
10: Yeah.
6: We've done the tuxes and we've had a good time before, but I think we need to leave as elder statesmen of Baltimore media. We need to get out of the infield and we need to be brought into the grandstands. I'm thinking seersucker suits. I'm thinking sundresses. I'm thinking beautiful hats.
7: I like everything you're talking about.
6: I'm thinking
7: right
6: Eric
7: now.
6: And Tommy.
10: Yeah, I'm a dandy.
6: Founding memmy of,
10: I'm a dandy. I'm a fancy dandy.
6: You're a foppish dandy. Okay, you're a fancy boy that loves berries and cream.
10: Yeah.
6: I want Tommy and Eric sewn together in like the double horse costume.
7: Yeah. Yeah, or can we get pants with only three legs that we wear together as like a single pant?
6: Yes.
7: I'm into that. Yeah.
6: When Pimlico finally is reopened sometime around 2037, because you're lying to yourself if you think it's next year. We will. I think we need to be back out there, but the next time we do, we are upgraded to grandstand because that hat deserves to be seen more than
10: thank
6: it is.
10: You. Yeah, it's I keep it in my cubicle, and every year whip it out.
6: Dude, women are gross, dude. The fact that they're in there just dumping with each other.
7: Yeah.
6: You know they're backing one out in there. You know they're making big piles in there next to each other.
7: I like that. I like a lady who poops. Okay?
6: God.
7: Shout outs to the ladies there. Hey.
6: Leaving hot coilers.
7: Hey, let me put you out for the Scott Reardon challenge. Go ahead and text those coils to me.
6: What lady is able to just drop one into the plumbing that reshapes you when it's done?
7: Yes.
6: I want you to be reshaped when you're finished.
10: You want me to run back the cigar thing?
6: Yes.
10: One last time?
6: Please.
7: Yeah.
11: Is that a cigar you're smoking? This is a cigar. I give it away for free. Hang on a second. I really gotta be blowing in your face if you want to. Oh, that's horrible. You're smoking a cigar as well. Let me,
14: I can't handle it.
11: Oh, neither can I. Oh.
15: Hold on, I got a cough up a lung. Oh, we're all coughing. Oh.
3: Preakness 2010.
6: Who memories. Yeah. Memories.
7: Of the memories. Way we were.
3: And at 8 we o'clock, I'll have another piece of audio. This from a group of guys talking about all the women they want to bang at Preakness.
6: This might be the Bronado. The guys that got into the impromptu fight club that got real quick. This is I would bet money it's the Bronado.
7: Okay.
6: Miss those guys.
3: Maybe it is. WBAL TV 11 weather today in Baltimore. Sun and clouds, 70. More news at 8. 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
6: Good morning, Josh.
3: Morning.
6: Morning. That's not the music that I was looking to play. Where the hell is my Big Decision Friday? Found it. Ah, yes. It's a Big Decision Friday here on Justin, Scott, and Spiegel, and we got a decision for you. What you're going to be watching tomorrow night. WBAL TV 11 brought to us by Jones Junction. A new episode of Justin, Scott, and Spiegel shouldn't be on TV. We go to Pilates. We get our ears cleaned out. It's disgusting. You get an exclusive look of us on stage at JSN Uncensored, grabbing the Gallagher-style mallet and smashing mountains of food that could have gone to the hungry. And Scott sees just how much weight he can lift with his legendary junk. You'll be shocked at how much weight Reardon gets off the ground as we tie a child's Easter basket to his crank and he stands lifting weights, laptops, equipment, and more off the ground with little to no difficulty.
7: Amazing.
6: It's really one of the greatest feats in sports. It goes Iron Man, Immaculate Reception, Scott pulling junk off of the stage at Looney's Bel Air.
7: Yeah.
6: With the children's Easter basket.
7: I like the stakes of when that happens because in my head, I just imagine there's a tension point to doing that where if you go too hard, that thing just snaps like a piece of taffy that you pull too hard.
3: Isolate
7: you
3: know? That like, and save that.
7: Like Silly Putty when you give it a good yank.
6: Mm-hmm. Well, save that also.
7: Right in the middle.
6: Mm-hmm. Oh, so, yeah. Did you hear what happened to his... Is privates afterwards?
7: No, no.
6: Do you hear how it was engineered attached to him?
7: No, okay, no. I need the skinny.
6: It wasn't attached to the meat. It was attached to the two veg.
7: Okay.
6: Not the general, his two colonels.
7: Okay.
6: His balls. And what it was is he had a necktie that, you know, the way you cinch the tie around your neck?
7: Yeah, yeah.
6: You just cinch that around his yams.
7: Okay, yeah.
6: And then we took the bottom of the tie and attached it to, like I said, a children's Easter basket.
7: Okay.
6: Mudge found about that afterwards, and that led to a talk. So he, a lot
7: these
6: of fun.
7: Are for our children.
6: Yeah, can't give those anymore to Evan because it's got ball dandruff all over the damn things now. She was not exactly stoked to find out that I had taken one of Evan's Easter baskets and got...
16: I got dandruff on my balls.
6: All over it. And what happened is he placed the stuff in the basket and then he would stand, squat style position. It would lift and it would get off the ground.
7: Okay.
6: Well, it's a necktie. It's like a noose. It kept cinching tighter and tighter.
7: Oh.
6: By the end, he couldn't get it off, and I had to help him.
7: You had to get the scissors out?
6: Dude, the Ravens uniforms weren't as purple.
7: Wait a minute.
6: As what happened to his stuff.
7: Are you telling me you scissored Scott?
6: I had to take kitchen scissors.
7: Okay.
6: And perform a little surgery on the necktie itself. And they were, I mean, maroon.
7: And hey, now Scott can't have more children. That's
6: luckily,
7: cool.
6: He had already gotten a vasectomy.
7: Oh,
6: so,
7: okay.
6: No, trust me, there are no bullets in that revolver of his.
7: Just imagine you just get into the meat. Like, oh, it's all wires and cables. I don't know.
6: Yeah, it's all beetles and cord down here. So
7: it's like that junk drawer of wires you got. I'm just hacking through.
6: Don't you worry about it. If anybody out there feels like enjoying a little coitus with our brother Scott Reardon, no matter what day of the week, it is Monday Night Raw because he is not shooting anything out of that bad boy. The fact that that made it onto the television show. It passed standards and practices.
7: Yeah.
6: Some of the stuff they've cut in the past that they said, no, you can't do, we've understood. That one, that segment where he can lift the stuff, we 100% threw it in there going, there's no way they'll let us do that.
7: But they let you.
6: I don't. Sick. I think someone that was in charge of it might be on vacation. So they're going to maybe find out while they're in Cabo San Lucas that there's footage of Scott in front of 300 screaming drunk Irish maniacs on St. Patrick's Day just powerlifting laptops off of the ground with his nuts. Oh, it's going to be great. It's going to be great. But it is a Big Decision Friday. I want to help you make yours. Eric, you're our guest.
7: I'm here.
6: 410-338-1098. You know how this works. You've got a decision to make. We're going to help you make it. Is there anything in your life right now? Big decision. Eric Woodworth, you're at the crossroads of... But the boys in here can help you with.
7: I don't know. I guess I can talk about this. Like my truck got totaled. Did you know that?
6: No.
7: My truck is totaled.
6: Oh,
7: currently.
6: Oh, wait.
7: It's currently totaled.
6: Oh,
3: Eric, are you okay? That's most important.
7: Everybody always asks, oh, are you fine? I took a picture next to it like this with such an unhappy face. They're like, are you alive? I'm like, no, yeah, this is an AI picture that I made of my total truck that I'm standing next to.
6: What happened?
7: I got into a bit of a, I got into like a fender bender. I was only going like 20, but the this lady came out and then T-boned me in. She had a stop sign. I didn't. And I just got hit. It was like,
6: when was this?
7: Beginning of April.
6: Did
7: got
6: I
7: hit.
6: This? Did you text us?
7: Didn't really burden you guys with it because I didn't think it was going to be totaled. I thought, okay, insurance found her completely liable.
6: Okay,
7: she did put a claim against me. Completely got thrown out, which is ridiculous. They took the repairs. I thought it was just going to be a little bit of body work, maybe replace the bumper in the rear. And they said, nope, your axle's a little bit bent, and now it totals into like close to like $19,000 in repairs, so we're totaling your truck.
6: Dude.
7: And I was like,
6: You hear the term total, and growing up as a kid, when I saw, the car was totaled, it's totaled.
7: Yeah.
6: I imagine it rolled 7 times, it was crumpled, another car fell on top of it. And I had, my old Elantra got totaled when I got, barely rear-ended by a Maxima.
7: Yeah.
6: At a stoplight, she was going like 6 or 7 miles an hour, but it bent the frame just enough.
7: Yeah.
6: To where the repairs, that's what being totaled, for those that don't know, is when the repairs of the vehicle cost more than the value of the vehicle, the total of repairs, I'm kind of talking to my ass here a little bit.
7: No, but you got it pretty much.
6: Basically, it's not worth repairing the car because the repairs cost more than what the car is worth.
7: Basically, if an insurance company, if they can save $1,000 and buy you another comparable truck rather than fix yours, that's what they're going to do. And it's not a big deal because they're like, they have the biggest building in every city in America. It's not like they are hurting for money, and I understand that.
6: Yeah.
7: They're a business.
6: Yeah, prayers up to all the insurance companies out there just struggling to get
7: everyone by. Knows that insurance companies are really important, and they're
6: mom and pop
7: good,
6: shop.
7: Good places.
6: The backbone of America.
7: So now I'm in a dispute. They offered me. They sent me the offer yesterday, as a matter of fact.
6: Let's find out what that offer is. Coming up after sports, they sent you an offer, and we want to help you also, much like Eric. We're going to find out, does he take it? Does he say no? Do better. 410-338-1098. It's a big decision Friday. Let us help you make yours.
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6: I'm telling you, I hate how horny I am for Danny from Love on the Spectrum. I might have unlocked something inside of myself.
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19: Let's take a look at traffic on the Beltway right now. Picking up some volume delays on the outer loop between White Marsh Boulevard and Perry Parkway. West side, not too bad this morning. If you're traveling down from 795, you're in pretty good shape as you continue down toward Woodlawn. There's a crash in the city on East Fayette at St. Paul Street. And there's also delays continuing on 895 South between Lombard and the Baltimore Harbor Tunnel. From the Clinton Electric Traffic Desk, I'm Tony Thornton on 98 Rock.
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26: Happy Friday, everybody.
6: Hey, Mel.
26: The Ravens' schedule is here.
9: Woo! Yes.
26: They announced their upcoming season last night. In 2026, they will begin their season in Indianapolis against the Colts in week one. They'll play their first home game against the Saints in week two before going to Brazil in week three to face the Cowboys. It's just their third international game ever. And then the Ravens will play back-to-back primetime home games midway through the season with their bye coming in week 13. So a little bit of a later bye. Those are back-to-back primetime home games. It's the Jacksonville Jaguars week 9, Thursday night. And then the following Monday night, not the exact following, but you know what I mean, the 16th of November against the LA Chargers. That's week 10. So we also did escape having a Ravens Christmas or Thanksgiving game, which we've had the last three seasons. But don't worry, they'll be playing New Year's Eve night in Cincinnati. I heard it's beautiful there for New Year's Eve. That's right, primetime Thursday night football. New Year's Eve.
6: Mm-hmm.
26: Get your schedule ready. Plan accordingly. I know you've always wanted to do New Year's Eve in Cincinnati, didn't
7: you?
6: Yeah. Yes.
7: I'm sure Joe Burrow will be injured by then.
26: The Queen City.
6: Yes. So I can spend the new year with a gut full of chili.
26: You're right.
6: Yes.
26: Oh, goodness gracious.
6: Awful pasta with cat food on top of it.
26: I don't even know what it's like.
6: You ever had Skyline chili?
26: Never.
6: No need to have it.
26: Never been there.
7: Every time you explain it to me, my garbage personality says, yeah, bring it in.
6: Yeah.
7: I want it.
6: Let's try it. You've had chili, just standard chili?
26: I don't like chili.
6: You're not a chili gal?
26: No.
6: But you're familiar with the concept of?
26: Yes. My dad makes a very good chili. I just don't like any of the spices or anything in it.
6: No beans? I'd love to try your dad's chili.
26: No. I don't like beans. I don't like the tomato base. It's just awful. I don't know.
7: I love a hearty chili.
6: It's a
7: hearty
6: one. Plate of like overly done spaghetti. And then a mountain.
26: Are there supposed to be noodles in it? Like, I thought you just eat chili plain.
6: That's chili. The chili that you know. Oh. Not Skyline chili.
26: Okay.
6: Skyline chili.
26: Do people eat Skyline chili like a normal,
6: like
26: a regular meal when they live in Cincinnati? Like, I'm
6: going to
26: have some. Like, we have pizza like normal. I don't know. Oh, I'm going to have pizza tonight. Oh, I'm going to go get Skyline chili tonight. Do they just do that?
6: You get three-way, four-way, five-way. You get the cheese, chili, the spaghetti. Or you get it four-way, which is with onions, or five-way, which is with beans.
26: Okay.
6: And it's just so struggling. I've had it twice in my life.
26: Isn't it watery?
6: It doesn't. The ones I've had, maybe there's amazing Skyline chili that I've never had. Each time, the spaghetti has been mush.
26: Ugh.
6: The chili itself is like Hormel canned chili. There's no anything to it. And then there's a pound of shredded cheese on top of it.
7: Mm-hmm. Okay. I mean, these are, you're honestly talking about my food.
26: Yeah,
7: this is my food pyramid.
26: You're saying this? You're saying this, and Eric's like, sign me up.
6: Yeah, yes. Eric's rubbing the inside of his thigh.
7: Yes, I can do this.
6: We should ask about this? Dude, Double J, Justin Johnson,
9: the proud son of Cincinnati.
26: Yes.
9: I mean, he's their number one.
7: I do
9: one
7: have
9: export.
7: A lot of questions about the Cincinnati folks. I want to know, number one, is it true that they all have pouches like kangaroos?
26: They might.
7: It's something I've heard. It's something I've heard. That's where they keep the chili.
9: JJ, do you like Skyline? Have you had it? Text me. Let me know. I'm curious because I've had it twice. Once in Cincinnati and once in Denver.
26: Does it come in a can?
9: No, just on this big, like, white crock plate.
26: Oh.
9: And the one that I actually had in Denver was better, and it sucked.
7: Okay.
26: Okay.
7: Also, JJ, what that stomach pouch do? What'd it do?
6: Here's an idea. Okay, write this down. Eric stumbled upon a brilliant idea. We start new stereotypes.
26: Yes. Oh, I love it.
6: Okay.
26: Yeah, yeah.
6: The old ones are completely out of date.
7: Yes.
6: I'm sick of the ones about the whites and the blacks and the Asians and the men and the women and the gays and the straights. We're cleaning the erase board off.
7: All Cincinnati people have pouches like kangaroos.
6: Okay. Every Puerto Rican can breathe underwater. Okay. All right.
26: Oh my God. We got to circle back to Puerto Rico in a second, but you continue.
6: If Koreans think about it long enough, they can change their hair color.
7: Yeah.
6: Okay. They can like squint their eyes and their hair will go from blonde to black, back to blonde.
7: Argentinians can have a spike that comes out of their elbow like MacGyver.

0: your head the 2026 new stereotype draft class for our Jewish friends.
1: This is good.
0: Okay. Like, all of you are born knowing how to play the stand-up bass. Get that guy in front of Brian Setzer. Like, none of them are offensive and they're all confusing.
1: Yeah.
2: So the Ravens did escape the Christmas and Thanksgiving games. We talked about the Thanksgiving slate yesterday. The Christmas rundown includes Packers-Bears in the early slot, Bills and Broncos at 4:30. Both of those games are on Netflix. The Rams take on the Seahawks that night. And, yeah, we talked about how there's basically five games in 3 days with the Thanksgiving slate. So one of these days, we'll be playing every day of the week in the NFL because
0: you said it yesterday. We're going to be seeing that sooner rather than later. The NFL wants it. Do we want it? Yeah, I can't miss you if you don't go away. I think what happens before that, and that will happen.
2: Yeah.
0: You are right. I think maybe even next year, if not 2028, there is an international game for every single team. Because I saw the full schedule release. I mean, the amount of teams that have international games.
2: Yes.
0: It's more and more and more and more and more.
2: And we talked about the 49ers. They have two. That's insane.
0: Melbourne, Australia, Rio de Janeiro, Ravens. London, England, Paris, France, Madrid, Spain, Munich, Germany, Mexico City, Mexico.
3: Mm-hmm. I mean, but the 49ers got to be happy because, I mean, wherever country that they're traveling to will have significantly less poop on the streets. So, like,
0: San Francisco's disgusting.
2: Really?
0: It's, all the big bros moved out.
2: Oh,
0: yeah.
3: Brazil is a breath of fresh air.
2: All right, well.
0: No, Mexico City, Mexico is going to be like Versailles. You know, there's actual apps that we learned about in Josh Spiegel's news that you're encouraged to download and use if you traverse San Francisco to help you track piles of human poop.
3: Yeah.
0: Okay. Because the homeless are just dumping on the street so much.
2: That's gross.
0: There's an app. It's disgusting. And I hate that app needs to exist.
3: Other thing you didn't know about people from San Francisco, they actually produce hamburger helper from their bodies.
2: All right.
0: Add that to the list. Add that. Okay.
3: San Franciscans. Mm-hmm. Treats.
2: Coming up tomorrow, we have the 151st Preakness running for the first time at Laurel Park. There are 14 horses in the field, and let's read through all of them. The early favorites that I like are Taj Mahal, 5-1 odds, Chip Honcho, 5-1 odds, as well as Incredibolt with 5-1 odds. The rest of the field includes O'Sally, as we heard Larry Colmus last 2 weeks ago in the Kentucky Derby, Crooper, Robusta, Talkin, The Hell We Did.
0: Oh, hell no.
2: They have 15-1 odds. Bull by the Horns, another one of my favorites. Iron Honor, Napoleon Solo, Corona de Oro, and Great White. Remember, Great White was the big gray horse that bucked off its jockey right at the start of the race of the Kentucky Derby, and he was late scratch.
3: Wow, that's what my dad always referred to Rocky as.
0: Yeah. And my dad made me refer to him as the Great White.
2: Great White, yes.
0: And I hated it.
2: And then finally, Pretty Boy Maya, with an H on the end, 15-1 odds. So that's all coming up tomorrow. You can watch on WBAL TV 11. Of course, we don't have the Golden Tempo Derby winner, but they will be jumping right to the Belmont Stakes in 2 weeks from now. Weather looking beautiful tomorrow, by the way, at Laurel Park, 80 degrees and sunny. Saturday afternoon, WBAL TV 11, start time about 7 o'clock.
3: Has JSS ever tried to name a horse or get a horse named after them? And may I just throw out there? May I throw this out there?
0: Go ahead.
3: Spiegelterrier.
2: Wow.
4: Oh, my God. Oh my, look, I don't like the attention. So, I mean, it's a good idea, but I'm not that self-absorbed.
3: You're the most humble legend
4: I
3: know.
4: Of course I am.
0: I had a nickname for Scott's penis that never got off the ground that we could. Crank Williams III.
2: Love it.
0: I was thinking about that. And his stables are called Fingham Palace.
3: Are you ready for some hog ball?
0: If you'd like to get more about horse racing, may I suggest the new episode of Lunatic in the Newsroom, wherever you find your favorite podcast.
4: Yeah. Oh, I'm glad you mentioned that. This week's episode, which is still up, Lunatic in the Newsroom, I have a very special guest. Someone named Justin Schlegel.
0: It was maybe one of the greatest honors to be asked to be a guest. The first guest.
2: Really sounded amazing.
0: In-person guest. You've had other great guests on the phone, but maybe the first in studio on Lunatic in the Newsroom. He gets into the sudden but very expected closure of Spirit Airlines, history of serial killers, including one of my favorite movies of all time, Silence of the Lambs, and then the

0: concept of horse racing. What does it mean? The names they're in 2026. It's a great listen.
1: I do want to end with a story that's very related to what's going on this weekend with the Preakness, because you have the Derby winning jockey, Jose Ortiz, who rode Golden Tempo 2 weeks ago, and now he'll be riding the Chip Honcho. I want to call him Head Honcho, but that's not right. It's Chip Honcho. So he will be the jockey for Chip Honcho this coming weekend, tomorrow, in the Preakness. But there was a article that was released yesterday by USA Today that the Kentucky Derby winning jockeys, not just Jose Ortiz, but his brother Irad as well, remember who he came in second place, plus the MLB closer Edwin Diaz, are all tied to illegal cockfighting in Puerto Rico.
2: Okay, you want to say that in my good ear, because I am very much opposed to cockfighting.
1: I thought you would be.
2: I think that if you're going to have an interaction with a cock, you've got to be nice to it. No cockfighting in my life. Cock loving.
3: Mortal Kombat.
1: So apparently, there was a discovery of photos about 6 months ago. There was a video posted on Twitter or X that appears to show Jose Ortiz and Irad collecting money off of the pit floor from the betting crowd in the cockfighting club in Puerto Rico.
0: Like, what year is it?
1: Not to mention, it's illegal in the United States, including their territories, Puerto Rico.
0: Thank you.
4: Much more.
1: That's about it. Just wanted to throw
5: that
1: out there.
5: I don't know what the problem is, Justin. We're talking about cockfighting here.
4: They're talking about not again. Fighting. In balls. Doodle doo. God. Her spaniel.
3: It's unbelievable. Every time it's in his mouth, you can never hear it.
0: So these guys that were involved or are involved in cockfighting, they're jockeys tomorrow?
1: Yes.
4: What the hell?
2: Oh, my God, it is not acceptable.
1: A federal ban took place in all 50 states in the U.S. territories, including Puerto Rico, back in 2019. But the fights continue on the island, where authorities and residents have said the fights began 400 years ago
4: centuries.
1: And are culturally significant.
4: Back when women weren't allowed to go out in the daylight when they were on their cycle.
1: The maximum penalty for participants in a cockfight is 5 years in prison and a fine. And the maximum penalty for a spectator is 1 year in prison with a fine.
0: Val, you've got your work cut out for you today,
1: yes,
0: Kobe.
1: Yes, you do.
0: You're taking that whole segment and you are editing down into something that is so pure anthrax,
1: it's
0: and ricin.
1: Really a feature.
0: I need you to take everything she just did and just really condense it down into pure concentrate. That will be our nuclear option one day.
3: If you could mix it into the hit 90s theme song to the movie Mortal Kombat, you know what to change it to.
0: Mortal Kombat!
4: Because we can add it to some of the new great hits, such as...
1: And I just sucked that guy up.
0: Yeah. Oh, my God. Yeah. Okay.
1: Or anything thick. Hand-caking, guys. Nuts. Takes a to the mouth.
2: How are these jockeys even allowed to do? I mean, and look, and it's going to be totally ignored. I bet nobody's going to talk about it. Kudos.
4: Thank you, Val.
2: To Val for talking about this.
4: Have you seen?
1: He encouraged me. I really have to give Spiegel credit.
4: That man's learning tree. You're going to get some good educational shade.
5: Stop it.
4: Do you know how they work? It's disgusting. How they tie like razor blades their talons.
1: Absolutely,
4: it's not
1: awful.
4: Just like two roided up chickens going at it in the cage. They'll weaponize their beaks. So, like, they'll shave their beaks down and they'll attach actual weapons to their little, little talons down there.
3: Yep, and
4: it's
3: they go at
4: brutal.
3: It.
4: Brutal.
3: I know the fighting aspect, completely illegal. We've established that. Is it considered in bad taste to enjoy one after it is dead, though?
1: Oh, that's a good question.
0: The meat's gotta be tough.
3: Is that considered like a conflict chicken?
1: Am
3: I not allowed to eat that?
1: It says here that the roosters, it's a bird bred and conditioned for aggressive behavior in a blood sport. These roosters are often subjected to severe conditions, including being tethered for long periods, fitted with razor sharp blades on their legs, and forced to fight in enclosed pits.
4: I want that nowhere near my mouth.
1: No. Hell no.
4: It's disgusting.
1: Crawling in my mouth.
4: I won't end that anywhere near it.
1: one.
0: Thank you.
1: That was a good one.
0: I've got 10 I haven't loaded yet, and oh, Cody's boy. Back there. Our computer's going to crash editing
1: you,
0: up today.
1: It's just, wow. Really wow. So that's a great way to start your Friday morning. Anybody have any other questions?
0: That's wild. I mean, that really is. There's no chance this thing, or is there a chance that this thing grows some hair
1: Absolutely.
0: Over the course of 24 hours and they pull these jockeys?
1: I don't think that fast. I don't think it's going to happen that fast. But within the next couple of weeks, I mean, you look ahead to the Belmont Stakes, perhaps, maybe.
3: There's
1: but
3: like
1: I think
3: a quarter
1: it's
3: of our economy
1: time.
3: That's based on gambling. They're not going to pull them that close.
1: I think, no, no.
3: our economy
1: that's
3: would
1: fair
3: crash.
1: Too.
0: Vegas collapses on itself.
1: I think that it's going to take a while and maybe even push back to next year. And you look at the Kentucky Derby in 2027, maybe something will have happened by then. But it's not going to happen that fast.
0: All right.
1: In my opinion.
0: 410-338-1098. It's a Friday. We want to help you make your big decision. You're at a crossroads. You've got questions, concerns. You need insight. We've got answers. 410-338-1098. Call us. I've got

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2: Hey, 2026 is Amelia's last ride here at 98 Rock, and we want to send her out in style, so join us Monday, June 8th for a special free acoustic performance from The Warning at The Wrecker. 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No tickets, no RSVP, no winning, just show up. 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Amelia with The Warning, June 8th from 98 Rock as Amelia rides off in the sunset. One of a few, I believe, events we've got planned, especially for Amelia, who's going to ride off into the sunset absolutely beautifully. On a big decision Friday, Eric, we will get to the remainder of your story. Eric totaled his truck.
3: Sure.
2: The insurance agency offers him something for it. You've got a decision to be made in there. But Speaks, I got a decision to be made.
4: What's that?
2: I'm going to decide for you. You're doing Seinfeld trivia. You see, we just found out from a listener that apparently there was actually a cockfighting scene.
4: There was.
2: In an episode called Little Jerry, season 8, episode 11. Let's play a small clip of that.
5: Hey, how's he doing?
6: He's got a big sweat going.
5: Oh, this came for you. Express mail. It's from your parents.
7: $50.
8: Leave this!
5: There's Marcelino.
7: Look at the size of his bird.
5: It looks like a dog with a glove on his head.
2: Speaks, your question here on Seinfeld Trivia. Little Jerry, Season 8, Episode 11, written by Jennifer Crittenden, a rare writer on a Seinfeld episode directed by Andy Ackerman. The question being, bodega owner Marcelino posts what on his cash register alongside some others of these? Jerry's got to pay what's owed, but Marcelino.
4: It's the canceled check.
2: That's the one.
4: And it has clowns on it,
2: yes,
4: right?
2: Yes, it does. 2 points on the board. He answered the correct question. What did he post? One of Jerry's bounce checks at the cash register. And on the check were clowns. Get on up there, Kobe, if you would, please. It's a new year. It's a new score. Josh Spiegel, 2-0 in 2026 Seinfeld trivia. It's been too long since we've done them. We're going to start rolling them out again. Josh Spiegel, absolutely. The Amerigo Vespucci, the Christopher Columbus of discovering all things Seinfeld. So, what happened when we last talked to you on a big decision Friday, Eric Woodworth? You total your truck. A woman drives into you,
3: correct,
2: T-bones you at an intersection.
3: Yes.
2: That's strange. And now your vehicle is totaled and the insurance company made you an offer.
3: They did. They made me the offer. And I won't say what that is. I'm not saying who the insurance company is because so far they've been helpful. But what I did after this happened, because it's never happened to me before, I called my insurance company. I said, hey, I pay you guys a bunch of money. What am I supposed to do here?
2: Yeah.
3: Like, what? Give me some tips.
2: Her insurance company offered you something, so you called yours. Two competing companies.
3: Well, yeah. And well, they had no skin in the game, my insurance company. So I just asked them for the things. And sure enough, I got this offer, and they have what's called comparables on there. Are you familiar with what a comparable is?
2: Mm-mm.
3: Comparable is what determines the price of what they're going to give you. And it's available vehicles in the market that if I got this money, this is what I could get. So,
2: okay, so hey, we have a comparable vehicle to what you lost. Here's what you can get. Okay.
3: So I dug into their comparables. The first one, I can't even find that it's available. I'm like, okay, it's on the sheet, but it's not available. So no on this one. Second one is available. It's 78 miles away. Apparently, didn't know this, needs to be within a 40-mile radius of where I live. So they're taking a comparable that's far too far away.
2: Got it.
3: So that one struck, and the other one was also too far away, and I also couldn't find it actually online for sale.
2: So two that don't exist and one that's a time zone away.
3: Correct. Yeah. So I had to respond back to this offer, and I said, hey, I can't even make a decision because the comps on here don't appear to be right. And they were very kind, and they have now said, we're going to work this back up and send it back over to you. So I said, I feel like the number is close, but I you just can't get me in anything with that. I mean, let's show me real ones.
2: Write me a check.
3: So
2: I'll go buy the car myself.
3: No matter what, I think this is valuable for anybody who's listening to be able to do that. But I mean, Does anybody else out there, do we have any tips out there? Has anybody totaled a car? Am I missing something? What do I do?
2: I mean, I guess you follow what your car insurance, yours, hopefully does on your behalf. Like you said, you're paying them, all right? The other company clearly trying to give you as little as possible. Your insurance company should hope you get as much as possible.
3: Yeah, yeah.
2: See, if I'm them, if I'm the opposing, let me make a big decision for them. Mm-hmm. Her insurance company. Yeah. I try and give you more than you're expecting to get you as a customer. Yeah. I try and impress you. I woo you. Go, hey, listen, your company, the one you're with, Eric, all right, company A, they're going to give you $20,000 for this. Over here, company B, we'll give you $25,000. That's just what we do. We'd love to have your business. You go, I might jump ship to these guys. It's a chance to maybe pull you over onto their side of the fence. They're not going to clearly do that.
3: No, they probably
2: won't. I'm getting a check and I'm going to Jones.
3: I feel like they want to be done with me as soon as humanly possible. But, you know.
2: Like our partners.
3: If not, I guess if the offer isn't good enough, you know, and the only other thing I could do is call my friend Randolph Rice. He's a good friend of the show. So.
8: Coming up, what was Pimlico's Preakness infield like in 2010? Oh, we were there, and I've got audio of my wild interview with some guys looking to meet some ladies. Hey, lady! That's next on Josh Spiegel News.
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9: Let's take a look at traffic on the Beltway this morning on the inner loop. A little bit of a struggle between Park Heights Avenue as you head down toward the JFX. Looks like it's all volume related as well. Outer loop of the Beltway also very slow out of Parkville from White Marsh Boulevard over to Paring Parkway. There's a crash in the city on Fayette at St. Paul Street. Police still on the scene there, as well as seeing slow-moving traffic now south of the city, 97 southbound between Benfield Boulevard as you make your way down toward Route 50. 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
2: It was a wild time at Pimlico. What was it like on the infield in 2010, 16 years ago? We were there, and I've got audio of my interview with a bunch of guys looking to meet some ladies. I'll take you back to that crazy time coming up.
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2: The land is dry. So dry. So dry in Maryland, it's a severe situation. So severe, you may have heard the state has a severe drought. No joke. So now you're being asked to voluntarily conserve water. The request goes out to much of the Baltimore area. I'm not going to map it out for you because I don't have the time, nor the will, nor the desire to map it out for you. The voluntary water restrictions do apply to Baltimore City, southern Baltimore County, large parts of Harford, Howard, and Carroll counties. But as far as more specifics, if you're a stickler for specifics, you'll need to do the work yourself. Feel free to check out the Baltimore Department of Public Works website. 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It happened at 6:30 last night on Simons Drive in Owings Mills. Two teens were shot and wounded, 16 and 19 years old. This morning, both teens hospitalized in pretty bad shape. A neighbor tells us...
6: It was a lot of shots. More than I've ever heard. I mean, it literally sounded like fireworks. I'm going to be surprised whatever happens, but what type of gun they used, you know, how many people there were.
2: At last check, the shooter still on the loose.
5: Long time ago, my father worked in the inner city of Washington, D.C. when he worked for Central Armature Works. Union guy, IBEW Local 24, shout out. And certain neighborhoods he would go in, he would just hear bullets pinging off of the equipment.
2: Oh.
5: Said yeah. He worked down near where the Naval Yard is back when it was bad, bad. Back in the day when like the club called Nations was down there. They used to have like raves and stuff. I mean, it was all old industrial complex before it turned into this like booming looking megalopolis that it is down there now. We drive past that, Eric and I, occasionally when we go to the DC Improv, and that area is just completely different.
7: Yeah.
5: But when he would work down there, he said every now and then they would work around the clock doing whatever in the overnight shift from like 10 p.m. until 7 a.m.
7: Mm-hmm.
5: Just every now and then you'd hear ping off of a metal.
7: Yeah, yeah.
5: And it would be someone firing some 22 or 9mm in some vein. He'd go and look at the side of his truck, his Central Armature Works truck, and there'd be like a bullet hole in the thing.
7: It's funny. Yeah, I my day job, the thing that keeps the lights on in my house, believe it or not, isn't comedy.
8: What?
7: Don't agree with that, people at
8: Why
7: home.
8: Why is all the camera but shaking back and forth?
7: No. But I work in the telecoms construction world, okay? That's my day job. So I build telecommunications. I won't say for what company. But
8: Cricket.
7: Over the years, what you'll find more than a couple times a year is a fiber will go out or something like that, and they show up and they track it down. There's a giant bullet hole right through the middle of the strand like that. Just took out like a whole city block. One other fun story. There was a fiber cutover that I was coordinating at the time. I worked myself up so that I don't actually have to do real work. I just tell other people who do real work to go out there and do X, Y, and Z. But I got a call back, and they were like, yeah, we finished it. And the way the fiber thing works, they'll bring the fiber down into the truck and they'll splice within the truck so they can't see what's happening outside. A shootout started between two cars.
8: Oh, sick.
7: And the fiber splicer, who was in the truck, the bullet missed his head as it went through the truck by inches.
8: Oh, Jesus.
7: And that was, you'd think it would be safe because it was happening in front of a police station.
8: Ah, fantastic. Good.
7: Wild.
8: And there we are. Communications is back up. And I'm leaving.
7: And I'm going to need a minute.
8: I quit.
2: Summer nights. This morning, President Trump's trip to China is over. Trump's on his way back this morning to the U.S. Big question, will China now pressure its ally, Iran, to reopen the Strait of Hormuz? Here's what Trump said on Air Force One. As is tradition, it sounded like he was speaking from inside an engine.
9: I don't need favors. I think he will. I think automatically he'd like to see it opened up. He gets about 40% of his energy or his oil from that.
2: Many observers say China is in no rush to get involved, so you will continue paying $1 million a gallon for gas.
8: Cool. Can't wait. The gas station overnight, the price went up 6 cents when I was on the one I usually go to. It's crested $4.50 for the basic bitch stuff. The stuff that's just mostly chicken stock.
7: Yeah.
8: The stuff that's mostly
7: vegetable
8: almond
7: oil.
8: Milk. Yeah.
7: Yeah.
8: It's mostly just the tears of the poor person pulling up to fill said gas tank up. A truck left one of the pumps I was waiting for about a week or so ago, just some big GMC Yukon something, some F-150 looking, who knows? The thing was monstrous. And it said $142 on the screen. That's like what it used to cost to fill up a boat.
7: Yeah, it's a shame. I hope it comes to a resolution very soon with, I do think, do you think he picks up the phone and he's like, going to need unconditional surrender, and I want the entire country renamed to Iran so far away.
8: Forever. Iran into a man's arms.
7: It's now, that's what we changed it to.
8: You messed up. We're changing the name. It's ours now. It's called Iran towards a man's ass. You've earned this, okay? I make one call. It's the gay of Hormuz. We can do it. Watch me.
7: It's the gayest Hormuz it's ever been.
8: We can make it the straight and spell it whore with a W. Watch me. I can do it.
7: We're changing it to a W.
8: It's a rebranding.
7: It's called the Gulf of America. You don't think I could? I could. I might.
8: One call. I don't want to. People want me to. I don't want to, but I will.
2: Speaking of gas, this actually crossed my desk this morning. I don't know why, but it did land on it. It's about horses. They can't burp or vomit, so when they have discomfort, they lie on their sides, and trainers apply regular pressure until the horse's gas is released. Like in this case, we got audio, and it was timed. Beginning with the sputter, it's 9.4 seconds.
8: This is a horse expelling gas.
2: That's right.
7: It's impressive. I saw this the other day. Oh,

0: Oh my God! That was a horse fart?
1: Yeah.
0: How horrible must have that smelled?
1: Hey, by the way, the video does it so much more justice because the horse looks like it's dead on the ground and it's slowly getting like massaged its belly. And as it releases, it sits up and you just see the horse's smile as it. They're just like us. They're just like us.
0: Speaks, are you familiar with the movie A Princess Bride?
2: Of course I am.
0: Princess Bride, one of my favorite movies of all time.
1: You're going to do the Andre the Giant story.
0: You're damn right I am. You are damn right I am. On the set of the film, you had Andre the Giant, who, what was the name of his character? It was, his name was during the production, 1987, The Princess Bride, the director noticed that Andre the Giant wasn't moving quite as quickly as he was. He didn't seem to be making his mark, and he seemed like he was distracted. And during a quiet moment, Andre the Giant produced a 16-second long fart that brought the entire production to a complete standstill. When the director, Rob Reiner, looked over at Andre and said, "Are you feeling okay?" He goes, "I am now, boss." And they finished the production. But said, for most people, it was the most legendary flatulence of their lives to hear this man. Oh,
1: God. Well.
0: And he's done.
2: I didn't think I'd be getting emotional this morning, but guess I was wrong. Bet you don't know this is a notable This day is a notable day in Baltimore sports history. On this day in 1991, the first President Bush took Queen Elizabeth to a baseball game at Memorial Stadium. President Bush took her to an Orioles-A's game. The Queen entered the dugout along the third baseline and formed a receiving line with her husband and the President and First Lady.
3: There she is. You can tell by the fan reaction here, even though it's so crowded around the dugout, you can see it on Diamond Vision here at the ballpark. At least the fans in the stands are able to see on the center field Diamond Vision, and you can see Mrs. Bush and the President.
2: Oakland's Jose Canseco chewed gum while shaking the Queen's hands. A more offensive sight I cannot remember seeing.
0: She passed away in 2000, in 22 at the age of 96. I just looked up a photo. I didn't know about that. Josh, fun day in Orioles sports history. She was always 87. No matter what year, she was always 87 years old. I'm looking at a photo of her back in 1954. Still 87.
1: Yeah.
0: Permanently old.
1: Yeah. I mean, listen, the adrenochrome keeps you young for a certain amount of time.
0: Yeah. There's just something about those family trees. There's a lot of kissing cousins.
1: Yeah. Every once in a while, they got to bring in a Princess Diana and freshen up the bloodline a little bit.
0: Yeah, exactly. Then, you got to abscond with a village girl to keep the blood ripe.
1: And then mysteriously die in a car crash right afterwards.
2: Mm. Yeah, I've always been wondering about that.
4: Meanwhile, no one talks about Dodie Al-Fayed.
5: Dodie Al-Fayed, he was quite the man.
4: Good-looking dude.
5: And who is Dodie?
4: We got to know that one. The guy in the car that also died.
2: Oh, that's right.
4: From a prominent family. Yeah. Charles looks so inbred.
1: Isn't that right, Mark?
0: He looks so easily cut.
1: Sure thing, mother.
4: Yeah, very good. I'm not allowed to eat sharp foods.
1: Yeah, he looks like the type of body. I feel like if you hold his arm up to a lamp, you could see every vein and bone. Like it works like an X-ray, a 40-watt bulb on him.
4: I mean, my body is filled with 10-volt batteries, centipedes.
2: Finally, it was a wild time at Pimlico. What was it like on the Pimlico infield in 2010, 16 years ago? A Preakness long past when there was craziness on the infield. I've got audio of my interview, a bunch of guys looking to meet ladies back then, 2010, 16 years ago, when we were there.
6: A long time ago.
7: Where are you guys from?
8: Middle River.
7: Middle River?
8: Middle River.
7: Yeah. Middle River. You came all the way to Pimlico from Middle River?
8: Oh, 25-minute drive.
7: That is so cool. How do you like what's going on here?
8: Well, you figure we're drinking beer.
7: One at a time. One at a time. Let's have some order. You first.
9: Drink a beer.
7: How is it?
9: I love beer.
7: I'm a great-looking guy. I'd like to put that out there. My name's Travis D'Antoni. For all you single ladies out there. Or married ladies. I mean, whatever floats your boat.
9: All right. I'll take anything. I like the big ones.
7: Oh, really? You like the junk in the trunk?
9: Oh, yeah. I like the big ones.
7: The gadonk.
9: Bigger the better.
10: I like it. I see a lot of good-looking sluts. I'm ready to drink some beer.
0: That was the Bronado, I can assure you. That was the Bronado.
1: I love that.
0: Yep. Like, well, you class up the infill, but not the people in it.
2: Yeah, I had to actually edit out what they said next because it was extremely inappropriate. It had, well, I'm
0: really
2: not say
0: insulting
2: it
0: to Haitians.
1: Text it to me, please, Josh. Mm-hmm. So I know how to be offended.
2: Yeah.
1: Mm-hmm. I do have a story about Preakness.
2: Okay.
1: An old story.
2: All right.
1: Okay? Now, my good friend, I won't name him because I don't know if he'll want his name attached to this, but I went to many sporting events with him, and a rugby friend of mine, player, shout out Rocky Gorge. But he was a master of being able to get booze into places, okay? He's all-time great of this, of sneaking hooch into sporting events. And the year that Preakness shut down that you couldn't bring booze in a cooler in, he had a wonderful idea. And I dare I say, never have been replicated on a better level. He took a full cooler, filled it with ice, and then took handles of grain alcohol, poured it directly into the ice in the cooler, and
0: brilliant.
1: Then just took cranberry, sealed cranberry things, and just put them on top of it and said, hey, yeah, I just cleaned it out. They like could smell the hooch smell, but he's like, yeah, I just washed it out with alcohol really clean this morning. This is just cranberry. And they opened up the cranberry like this. Smelled it. It's fine. We went in. You poured half of that cranberry out, gave it a dip into there. You had the strongest cranberry vod you've ever had in your life.
0: Grain alcohol speaks is completely clear like water. So if you look into the cooler, it would just look like a bunch of sloshing melted ice in the hot summer sun and cranberry juice. You know,
1: yeah.
0: You're not going to kick somebody out for ocean spray. Meanwhile, you're making versions of a vodka cran that are blowing your hairline back.
1: Yes,
0: that's brilliant.
1: Yeah, he's like I said,
0: you can do that with any liquor. I mean, really, clear liquors.
1: Yeah,
0: vodkas, tequilas, gins,
1: and
0: white whiskeys,
1: and it makes sense if you clean it out real good. You're like, yeah, I just cleaned it out, and you know, that's just like you know.
0: And grain alcohol smells like alcohol, like you know, sipping spirits. I mean, it smells like antiseptic alcohol.
1: Correct. Yeah.
0: That's genuinely brilliant.
1: He's like I said, true innovator sport.
2: 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From all of us.
0: Most of us. I don't think Tony's on board.
2: 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Today in Baltimore, sun and clouds in 70. 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Well, honor of Preakness, I suppose I should get some help. Sign off from a horse.
0: I love when he gets help.
2: Oh, let me see here. Let me see. Let me let them out of the stable. Okay.
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1: So good.

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1: Morning, Justin Scott and Spiegel shouldn't be on TV. New episode tomorrow night, right after the season finale of Saturday Night Live, hosted by Will Ferrell, musical guest Paul McCartney. We try Pilates. You get an exclusive look if you miss JSS Uncensored, where we smashed about three dinners worth of food with a gigantic custom mallet. And Scott sees just how much weight he can lift with his junk. It's on right after SNL, WBAL TV 11. And thank you to all of our dear friends and family at Jones Junction for helping us bring it to you. I think we're in the clear. All last week, this week, seems like the news has slowed. Thank God. I don't want any updates. I want there to be no updates. Hantavirus. It's in the news because
2: friend
1: of the carnival.
2: The
1: yeah. Our old friend Hantavirus. Please call me Hanta. Mrs. Virus was my mother's name. And it's this thing that passed from person to person on this cruise ship. And then suddenly they start finding it on people that went from, you know, cruise ship to plane. And then Josh, you said there was a couple of reported cases in Maryland.
3: They were monitoring two Marylanders because they might have been exposed to an infected person on a plane.
1: Doesn't seem like this thing's catching fire the way COVID did and the way everybody feared Ebola would. But all of us kind of collectively held our breath and said, oh, God, Whitesnake, here we go again.
2: Yeah.
1: We can't do this. We cannot do this. We're still less than a decade removed from the epidemic, which turned into the pandemic, which turned into the lockdown, which turned into the worst WrestleMania of all time. I'm sorry, Drew McIntyre.
2: Turned into just life existing on Zoom for a little bit. I can't go back to that.
1: I can't do it.
2: I'll be honest with you. I'll take the haunt.
1: I would rather
2: I'll take the haunt.
1: Lick that printer clean than ever get on another Microsoft Teams call.
2: Yeah.
1: All right. Hell is reserved for people that enjoy Microsoft Teams and who put peas in the macaroni and cheese. I want nothing to do with it. But it is kind of an exotic disease.
2: Indeed.
1: 410-338-1098. We're asking you, have you ever had an exotic disease, a strange disease? Do you know, I once, as a child, had an exotic disease. Kobe, write this down for the next time the old man calls. He loves telling the story, and he'll tell it much better than I do. You ever heard of Kawasaki? Not the motorcycle. Not the motorcycle.
2: I mean, I know you're into Asians, but I didn't know it was a disease.
1: The Sony PlayStation flu. Yes, I suffered from Honda Accord. Yes, I had Fujitsu. Kawasaki is a rare disease affecting 9 to 20 out of 100,000 children under age 5 in the U.S. each year. It's very rare, but it's the leading cause of acquired heart disease in children in developing countries. And roughly 3,000 kids are diagnosed with this stuff annually in the U.S. I got this damn thing when I was a kid. I had this brutal fever, inflamed blood vessels. They don't know the cause, but you got to get to it quick because it gets to your heart. It screws with blood supply to your heart. And I just got this flu that wouldn't go away. My eyes turned blood red. I got really irritable. My hands and feet swelled up. Skin started peeling off around the fingernails.
3: And is this what led to your heart issue?
1: I have a feeling that I have the heart issues that I do. Not from it being broken so many times, you icy bitches. But from getting this Kawasaki as a kid. And the doctor's like, yeah, this stuff's pretty rare. And it was a one and done. That was it. They put me on whatever regimen of medicines and then no more Kawasaki. Okay. It is my dad's proudest thing about me. Not that I do stand up, not that I'm on the number one rated radio program in all of Baltimore, Maryland, and surrounding states. Not that I've been featured on various comedy tours, including Burt Kreischer's Fully Loaded.
2: Yeah.
1: Nothing to do with me having a jaunt out west. It's the fact that his son had a rare disease that made his little fingers peel when he was 5.
2: My boy beat Kawasaki.
1: He did.
2: Show me that. Show me that in your book over there.
1: He had a little bit of zenith. He had a toast. He had a taste of Honda.
2: I'm looking up rare diseases for this break. Have you looked up necrotizing fasciitis?
1: Dude.
2: Click the images button and then new challenge. Click the images button. See if you can eat an entire roast beef sandwich. I dare you. I dare you. The one of the foot. The one. Woo!
1: Oh, Kobe, check that out.
2: Woo!
0: Your dancing days are over, son.
2: Ooh. Dude, the one with the foot right here on the... Oh, my gosh.
0: Oh, the one with the guy that's got it on his face looks like Phil Collins.
2: Yeah.
0: Necrotizing fasciitis on the upper extremities.
2: Yeah, if you get this on the face, you have to have... your rest of your life is dedicated to trying to stop Batman, I'm pretty sure.
0: Exactly. They have to throw you in Arkham because you hate Bruce Wayne.
2: Yeah, there's no other options in your life other than that.
0: Speaks, it's a rare, severe bacterial infection that starts with fever, dizziness, and vomiting. It enters the body through minor scrapes, burns, or insect bites. Usually people with immune issues, people that are already kind of like predisposed, like the people with the hantavirus that passed. They were older, they had pre-existing conditions. It starts to literally eat the skin, turning into big, dark, black, or blood red blisters that burst. The skin sloughs off, exposing the muscle and the bone beneath it.
2: Yeah.
0: If you really want to give yourself a difficult Friday.
2: Yeah.
0: Or maybe you'll be over there laughing. Necrotizing fasciitis.
2: I looked into it just because the GLP-1s are so expensive.
0: Sort of a poor man's Ozempic. 410-338-1098. Phone lines are already calling, you diseased bastards. 410-338-1098. You might have had a little bit of this, a little bit of that, had the flu, had the coughs, had the mumps, had the chicken pox. Have you ever had something rare, something that stumped the doctor, someone that had the physician scratching their head? We don't know what the hell is wrong with you. You had a rare disease. 410-338-1098.
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6: You're making your way down the ocean this morning. You're in pretty good shape. 97 looking good. Coming down from Glen Burnie, approaching Benfield Boulevard, and continuing down toward Crownsville, past General's Highway, all the way down to Route 50. No issues heading toward the Bay Bridge for now, and looks like we're seeing a slight delay on the inner loop of the Beltway between, looks like Park Heights Avenue and the Jones Falls Expressway. 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
4: Good morning. Happy Friday. The Ravens 2026 schedule is here, and they will open up the season on the road against the Indianapolis Colts. Their home opener is the week following, week two, against the Saints. Also happening that same day. If you want to look at the calendar, it's Sunday, September 20th. 1 p.m. game against the New Orleans Saints at M&T Bank Stadium. Their very first home game for Jesse Minter and his new crew here in Baltimore. But there's also a 7 o'clock Orioles game at Camden Yards against the Milwaukee Brewers. It may mean nothing by then. It may mean a lot. So we've got a doubleheader of Baltimore sports. A lot of people worried about the parking situation. I'm not worried. I'm not worried at all. Maybe they're going to be going to the Ravens game first and then say, hey, 4 o'clock, 4:30, it's over. Let's go grab a drink and head over to Camden Yards in a couple of hours. It's going to be fun.
5: Oh, get a room and stay the night.
4: Yeah, in the one that faces the ballpark. So then maybe you don't even have to worry about it, you know? You're just going to see the game from your hotel room.
5: Sounds fantastic. The one we gave away tickets to stay in.
4: So awesome.
5: At some point during our home opener.
4: So, so fun. The Ravens also have 4 primetime games, including New Year's Eve in Cincinnati, because where else would we like to be on December 31st to ring in 2027?
5: Our boss, Justin Johnson, the pride of Cincinnati, the Nasty Natty, did check in about the Skyline Chili.
4: Good.
5: He said, hold on one second here. Oh, it's been a very active morning on my phone. He goes, Skyline Chili is disgusting. It's gross. It's not really chili. It's a Greek sauce.
4: Ugh.
5: It's not chili. It's not your beans, meat, tomatoes, spices, diced up peppers and jalapenos. It's like this gross dog food like sauce on trash middle school cafeteria pasta with way too much C-grade cheese.
4: Okay.
5: The people that eat it are weak and their bloodline is weak and they will not survive the winter.
6: I'll still do it. I'll try it.
4: Yeah. So the regular season closes for the Ravens with 4 consecutive AFC North opponents. You've got the Pittsburgh Steelers in week 15, Browns, Bengals, Steelers again. Those last 2 weekends, of course, are like TBD. You don't know whether it's going to be Saturday or Sunday, so we'll find out. But 4 primetime games. That's Lamar Jackson for you. There are 5 teams in the NFL this season that have 0 primetime games. Any guesses?
6: Arizona Cardinals.
4: That's one of them.
6: Yes.
5: Oh, good man.
6: Tennessee Titans.
4: That's the other.
5: Hey! Let's go.
4: Okay, there's 3 more. Sorry, there's 3 more.
5: Jags.
4: Okay. No, the Jaguars do have a primetime game. Another J, though.
6: The Jets.
4: The Jets, correct. Yes. That's 3. You got 2 more. Think down south.

0: 49ers, Mexico City. The Jaguars have back-to-back weeks in London.
1: Well, they stay there.
0: I was going to say they stay there.
1: They do that every year because...
0: I know they've gone over there. They've done back-to-back weeks before?
1: Always. Oh, almost always they do.
0: Really?
1: Because
0: I didn't
1: their
0: know
1: owner
0: that.
1: Is he's
2: have
1: the guy.
2: Have you been to Jacksonville?
0: Not like going
1: I've been to Jacksonville.
2: You'd go to London for 2 weeks.
0: You're like, you know what?
1: It's good. It's actually a real nice getaway. You're absolutely right, Eric. Yeah, they've been doing the back-to-back in London and staying there for quite some time. And obviously, you're seeing it now more than ever. Like when the Rams were here in town, they stayed before they went overseas because it makes no sense to travel back to the West Coast to then go over the pond. It just doesn't make sense.
2: The weird thing that they do there, and I don't know if you know this, but when
0: across
2: they go there,
0: the
2: they actually, when they go across the pond, they change their team logo to a car. The Jaguar car.
1: Oh, cool.
2: That's a British car.
0: And they call it the Jaguar.
1: Yeah,
0: they've been doing it since 2023, week 4 and 5, and they got a good record over there.
1: Mm-hmm. Yeah, they do. They play very well. I mean, it's their home away from home is what they call it for the Jags.
0: They're not near some exploding meth trailer that they don't have to smell, you know, cooking Robitussin in the distance.
2: Mm-hmm. Yeah.
1: It's true.
2: Bring a little bit of Florida over the pond.
1: I've heard it smells in Jacksonville, but I don't know what it smells like, so probably nothing good. Anywho, we do have a Christmas slate, which includes the Packers-Bears in the early slot, the Bills and Broncos at 4:30, and the Rams are taking on the Seahawks at night. Those first two games are on Netflix, and what? I also... Yes?
3: I'm sorry. I'm sorry to interrupt.
1: Please.
3: I've ruined the show.
1: Not at all.
0: I've done it like
1: 12
0: times.
1: Love when you interrupt.
3: I don't know if you said it already. What's the Thanksgiving?
1: So the Thanksgiving Day slate, they're actually doing a Thanksgiving Eve game.
3: Oh, so that's Wednesday.
1: You're absolutely right. The very first time they're doing a Thanksgiving Eve game. I'm scrolling to see who that is. Give me 1 second. So then there's also three games on Thursday, right? And then, if you can believe it or not, the Friday, Black Friday game. Unreal.
2: I don't like that.
3: But the Ravens game is on Wednesday.
1: Not of that week.
3: Oh, so there's no Ravens game
1: Thanksgiving? There's no Ravens game Thanksgiving. Or around Thanksgiving. They skipped the holidays of Thanksgiving and Christmas. They're playing New Year's Eve, Josh.
3: Wait, that's really weird. They always play.
0: They've been playing more often around
1: then. The last three seasons.
3: Why do they do that?
1: Well, it's kind of the luck of the draw. The last couple of seasons, they have played on... Last year, they played Thanksgiving. The 2 years before that, they played on Christmas.
3: Huh.
1: So, yeah, you've got Thanksgiving Eve, the Green Bay Packers and Los Angeles Rams. Thanksgiving Day, Bears, Lions, Eagles, Cowboys, Chiefs, Buffalo, and then
0: it's always Lions,
1: Broncos,
0: Cowboys,
1: Pittsburgh.
0: Thanksgiving.
3: Double, huh?
1: Mm-hmm. Yeah, it's crazy, right? I'm so glad you noticed
3: triple,
1: that.
3: Triple, huh? That's interesting.
0: Are you joking me in the ass?
2: Huh?
0: Are you joking me up against
1: the
0: ass?
1: Are you going to be so happy that the Ravens aren't playing on those holidays?
3: No, I was
1: so
3: just
1: that you
3: curious.
1: Can enjoy them with your family?
3: No.
0: Noted Irish Catholic Josh Spiegel.
3: My family's always in town Thanksgiving week, so they
1: busy
3: they,
1: time.
3: Yeah.
2: And he's never enjoyed it. I hate to infer that.
1: No. The NFL wants you to ignore your family during this time.
3: Okay.
1: They would rather you spend 24 hours watching football for 5 games. And then, by the way, Thanksgiving, you're talking about Wednesday, Thursday, Friday. Don't forget, you've got Sunday games coming up that weekend, but there's already so many teams that have already played. So that means there's only 6 1 o'clock games, I believe, on that Sunday. 3 at 4:25, and then, of course, the Sunday night football game.
0: Do you know the history of the Detroit Lions, Detroit playing on Thanksgiving?
1: What is it?
0: Stems from the industry of radio.
1: Yes.
0: Owner George Richards started the tradition to boost the popularity of the team's inaugural year, securing a national radio broadcast. So you could listen to the game at the time nationally on radio as a kind of a Thanksgiving tradition. They continued it therein. And thank you. Yes, we want to get away from our families.
1: Yeah, apparently.
0: To go sit downstairs with a gut full of grandma's disgusting onion walnut loaf and watch whatever team dog fart their way through a game.
1: Also,
2: radio, what would life be without?
0: God bless it.
1: We have the start of the NFL season. The kickoff game is the rematch of this past year's Super Bowl between the Patriots and the Seahawks. So that'll be Wednesday night, September 9th on NBC.
0: We got any Vrabel updates?
1: No Vrabel
0: updates. For a couple
1: of
0: days.
1: No Vrabel updates. Oh, and I do want to throw out there that we're talking about the schedule release videos. The Patriots schedule release video was a bunch of their players on a roller coaster, and they were just riding the roller coaster, and... The teams that they were playing were just kind of popping up on the screen. Mm-hmm. So it was kind of cool.
2: Did you see the thing they were Mike Vrabel and Diana Rossi. They keep finding earlier and earlier pictures of them.
1: Correct.
2: They actually found them in Madden 2001.

0: Yeah,
1: isn't that crazy?
0: I saw that.
1: That's
0: crazy. Mm-hmm. Diana Rossini and Mike Vrabel.
2: Oh my God.
0: Yeah, it's incredible.
2: Yes.
0: You never know what you're going to find.
2: Rules. Yes, it's Laura Croft from Tomb Raider 1.
0: Last couple of things. Obviously, the Preakness happening tomorrow for the very first time at Laurel Park. So not at Pimlico this year. We'll see if it'll be ready for next year, considering it's absolutely leveled over there. But there are 14 horses in the field. Taj Mahal, Chip Honcho, and Incredibolt are the early favorites. You can watch the race on WBAL TV 11. Tomorrow, post time, just around 7 o'clock. I, of course, will be tuning in. Can't wait. And then you've got the PGA Championship happening right now. Round one was yesterday. And so as we head into round two today, Scottie Scheffler tied with 6 others for first place. That's incredible. And you know what? It's all in Philly. So happening right around the corner.
2: Oh, did you see the Chargers took a shot at Vrabel and the Patriots in the schedule release video?
0: I was watching the video and I really didn't notice it.
2: Okay.
0: Go ahead.
2: You don't play video games.
0: Oh,
2: you wouldn't get it.
0: Yeah, this is why I don't like it.
2: It's made in Halo.
1: Okay. Yeah.
2: Legendary video game.
0: Genuinely couldn't even tell you what that means.
2: It was a video game, Halo. I'll explain. Master Chief, the Covenant, the Flood will blow your mind.
0: It came up with a warning sign. I did see that. Is that what you're talking about?
2: To finish the fight. And as they're driving this vehicle in the game called a Warthog, Eric drives, I get the gun.
1: Yeah, yeah.
2: As they're driving through this one area, it says next photo dump 1 mile. Basically alluding to the constant photo dumps that keep coming from the paparazzi when they announce during the race that they will be playing the Patriots. Mm-hmm. During the Patriots one, they go, just this quick billboard goes, next photo dump 1 mile. They're the only team that took a dig at it. So big ups to the Chargers for poking them in the ribs.
0: Yeah, we knew that was going to happen. Yeah, the Chargers always come out with a incredible schedule release. According to most people, I just don't get half of them because they're really niche to me. Like, they did a Sims one
2: a couple of years
0: ago. Never. Mm-hmm. I mean, I don't play video games. I don't even do anything. So I've really lost on a lot of
2: the
0: things they do.
2: We'll get you a PlayStation at some point.
0: Probably not. I don't even have a DVD player anymore. Not that anybody does, but I would really like one.
1: I have a huge physical media collection.
2: You're getting a f***ing PlayStation. And you will play Helldivers.
0: You know what? You know what? It's so funny. I had a dream, I think, recently, where I was given a DVD, and I was like, oh, it's perfect. I'll just play it on my laptop. Just kidding. My laptop doesn't have a DVD.
2: Dude, I had a dream that I was blind, and I didn't know when I was done wiping, and I had to taste the paper to find
0: out. Ew! Stop it.
3: Oh, God.
2: I know.
3: That's disgusting.
2: I know, dude. I woke up in a sweat.
0: It's more.
2: It's the only way I knew.
1: I had a dream. I had a dream that one day I'd be judged by the character of my content, not the color of my skin.
2: Oh. As Kobe does the slowest turn and look at you ever.
1: It was just a weird dream I had. It was a dream. Okay?
2: A dream that Eric had.
0: Mm-hmm.
2: Val?
1: I thought it was odd.
2: You've always been upright, ship-shaped, for the most part healthy. Of course, you took a softball to the mush, but that was an accident, not a disease. Have you ever had any kind of like strange disease, illness,
0: not a disease,
2: anything like that?
0: No.
2: Some sort of illness, something rare. This hantavirus thing has been in the news past couple of weeks. Stay off the cruise ships. They're no good. They turn into poo boats. There's a couple of cases in Maryland. We're all freaked out. Is this going to be the next big thing? Luckily, it doesn't seem like that. So we're asking people during this upbeat ditty, 410-338-1098, have you ever had a rare disease, an illness, the thing that had the doctors scratching their heads? We don't know what the hell this thing is. And antibiotics are doing nothing. Treatments are doing nothing. We might have to do a full blood transfusion. 410-338-1098. Did you ever have a rare disease?

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1: 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Have you had a rare disease? Hantavirus in the news? I had that Kawasaki back in the day. Phone lines packed with you sickly bastards. Our zesty phone screener back here, Kobe, has been shocked and awed some of the horrors he's heard on the phone.
2: Yeah, I was listening to him screen calls for this, and almost everyone goes, oh my God, are they okay?
1: Wait, her entire face?
2: Wait. You can live without a neck?
1: I'm sorry. Half a baby? 410-338-1098. Let's talk to my brother, Jake. Jake, it says here, did you also have Kawasaki?
3: Hello?
1: Hello?
3: Yes. Yeah, I also had Kawasaki. I was 3 or 4 years old. My parents told me I crawled into their room from my bedroom, just using my hands, feet, dragging behind me, telling them my legs don't work. They took me to Franklin Square, and then Franklin Square then diagnosed me and transferred me to Hopkins, where they legitimately studied me for like a week because they had never seen nothing like it before.
1: What year was this?
3: 92, probably. I was about 3 or 4 years old.
1: They should have studied a case from 1984 when your boy had it. Yeah. Southern Maryland Hospital was like, we got a guy, bring him in. Yeah, it took a bunch of rounds of medicines and antibiotics. I think I was in the hospital for like 2 days. Not a week for your sickly ass. I didn't have the limp legs dragging behind me. I just had my fingernail skin peeling back on my swollen little hands. Well, it's nice to know somebody else got a little dose of that. Oh, how's your heart health? How's your heart health these days?
3: Heart health is fine. I was listening to you talk about it. I was like, I hadn't had any issues with my heart.
1: Yet.
3: But the only thing I remember from the experience is like I said, a group of Hopkins students, like all the way around the bed, like almost like waking up in a movie from a coma and everybody's there for you. You know,
1: damn, and they're all just standing over you, studying your sickly little ass. Oh, that's creepy.
2: And you were there. You were the Tin Man.
1: And you were there too. And you gave me a probe. Let's talk to Mark. Mark, dengue, dude.
4: Yeah, dengue fever in the Amazon.
1: You had dengue fever. Okay, hey, Mark, I know Mark. If you see Mark staring across from you at a pool table, you're going to lose. Okay, he's Baltimore's Minnesota Fats. Your ass went to the Amazon?
4: Yeah, Rio de Janeiro. I was 21, the 21 kind of road trip.
1: Mm-hmm.
4: Mosquito. You know, I paid thousands of dollars for a 10-day trip at a resort, and 8 of it was completely ruined by a freaking mosquito. Thanks to dengue fever. And there is no cure. There's no treatment. They just tell you to rest and stay hydrated.
1: You're a kid. There's no cure. There's no antivirals. You got to get supportive care with pain relievers, and you have to ride it out. It's brutal. You get vomiting, nausea, rash, severe muscle and joint pain. Some people experience a stiffening to where they cannot bend their arms or legs.
4: Yeah, that's what did you Wikipedia this or something?
1: No, I've got a lot of relatives with dengue.
2: Yeah.
1: Well, good news. The Ravens play there this year, so fantastic. Thank you, Mark.
2: His name is Rio, and he got a bunch of dengue.
1: Let's go to Beth on line 4. Beth, you had a whole grab bag full of stuff.
5: Yeah, the diseases themselves weren't rare, but the fact that I had all three of them at the same time was.
2: Are these diseases that you can get after a long night at Looney's Pub?
5: No. Considering that I was probably about 5 or 6 at the time.
1: Okay.
5: It was chicken pox, mumps, and scarlet fever.
1: Scarlet fever? What are you, like a Victorian era child?
5: I know.
1: Did they wheel you into the garden for one last look at the sunrise?
2: Were you checked out by a doctor with a giant gas mask and a long nose?
1: Yeah. Was your wheelchair all wood?
5: I don't remember being in the hospital, but my mom told me that the instance was so rare that they asked for permission to take pictures of my naked little body to put it in their medical journals for study.
1: I
5: because they've never seen a case like that before.
1: Don't know how to tell you this. but you might be in the Epstein files.
6: Oh, God.
1: I mean, there's a chance that person was not a doctor. And then the actual doctor barges in. All right, what are we doing here today? And then some guy with a camera just gets all surprised and runs out.
7: It's the medical journals!
1: Bye! Thank you, Beth. We're glad you're shipshape and upright these days. Ryan, what is this? What does your daughter have?
8: Brian? Is that...
1: No, Ryan.
8: No, Brian.
1: Brian, I'll go with Brian then. So what she have, Brian?
8: So she had an MSSA infection, which is like the cousin to MRSA. Essentially, she had a pimple on her like outer leg, and it just ruptured like Dr. Pimple Popper stuff.
1: Ooh.
8: And she went septic. Yeah, this was earlier this year. She went septic, and we were went right to the hospital. She was in the ICU for 2 weeks. They couldn't identify what it was, and they actually did emergency surgery because they couldn't figure out what the infection was. That little pimple, they wind up cutting an 8-inch chunk out of the side of her leg.
1: Yo! Does she have like a big old melon bald scoop of missing leg?
8: So when they first opened it up, they left it open for a week so it could drain and clean, and it just looked like Pac-Man face, like on the side of her leg. It was pretty horrific.
2: I got hospitalized with this exact same thing back in 2019. I had a... pimple on the back of my leg.
1: Okay.
2: And I was at work and I tried to pop it.
1: Thank you, Brian.
2: It was very unsuccessful. If you guys remember, it was on the back of my knee, and you guys affectionately came up with the name, my nussy.
1: Yeah.
2: On the back.
1: Your nussy. Yeah, you had a nussy. Yeah.
2: Yeah. Had to be in the hospital for a week on antibiotics.
1: Yeah, sorry about that. You had a nussy infection.
6: Coming up, why some Baltimore City parents are furious at the school system, and now they have filed a lawsuit. Plus, there's a new front runner for Worst Father of the Year. Story next on Josh Spiegel News.
1: Nice. I've always wanted to end up in Josh's news. All right, let's get a look. One last peek at traffic. Tony Thornton.
9: Yeah, let's take a look at traffic. If you're heading toward the... toward the Bay Bridge, you're in great shape right now. No problems along 97 heading south toward Route 50. If you're making your way across the Bay Bridge right now, two lanes are open as you head over toward Kent Island. So this is the best time to head down the ocean. And then there is an accident reportedly on the outer loop of the Beltway near Woodlawn just prior to Security Boulevard. Traffic's really starting to slow now coming down from Liberty Road. 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
6: A man has regained access to his crypto wallet after being locked out for more than 10 years. The crazy story coming up.
1: Comedian Eric Woodworth joining us this morning, Fishhead Cantina, May 23rd with the boys in Bussy. From the Rice Law MD News Desk, Josh Spiegel.
6: Parents of autistic children in Baltimore City are furious after their kids managed to leave different schools at different times with nobody on staff noticing. Now the moms and dads are suing the Baltimore City school system. Attorney Tharu Vignaraja says just this week, a 10-year-old wandered away from Westport Elementary. It was a doorbell camera alert that let his mom know her son wasn't at school. Then there's the dad who says after his son left school, he was assaulted by other students. And there are even more disturbing stories. Belinda Curry says her little 6-year-old son, Liam, left Falstaff Elementary School, crossed busy Reisterstown Road, and was found hours later wandering inside a shopping center.
3: I'm mad that they dropped the ball. And luckily, through the grace of God, Liam wasn't hurt.
6: Baltimore City Schools released a statement. It reads in part, "We never want any child or family to have a negative or traumatic experience. Trust families' place in city schools to care for their children is something we take very seriously. That's why we have safeguards to promote student safety, especially for our students with disabilities. We'll continue to cooperate with the legal process. But because this is an active legal matter, we're limited in what we can say publicly at this time."
1: Yeah, you did a story not too long ago, last fall, winter, where they're looking for a young man that disappeared in the area. And he was pretty heavily on the spectrum. And he just wandered out a back door. The woods called to him.
6: Yeah.
1: And they found him in the forest. No worse for the wear, a little chilly.
6: In Harford County.
1: Remember, he was drawn to the sounds of water?
6: Yeah.
1: He just enjoyed a babbling brook as a smile dances across Eric's face. You son of a bitch.
2: What's wrong? I think it's a beautiful story.
1: It's beautiful.
2: Listen, I like it. I think it's beautiful just to reconnect with nature and, you know, you get back out there. As long as you're safe and they get back fine, I see nothing wrong with a nice little afternoon out.
1: A little. Gotta tell them you're leaving, though.
2: Yeah.
1: See, I have two types of kids in the family, Josh. I've got the one that they have to be in eye contact with the parents at all time, or they have a panic attack. Love you, June. Love you, Gavin. Then you have Evan, that the sea calls to him, and he just runs. He just runs. We take him to the beach. We set his fat little feet down in the sand. And then he heads back to his father, Poseidon, and just runs into the ocean.
2: He can't swim. I love children. My sister has a young boy named Baby Bish. And this kid, the second a door is left open, he is like a golden retriever. He is headed as far away from house as he can and looking for the closest road intersection to run into.
1: Drawn to a well.
2: What are those sounds of the cars? I gotta get it. It's wonderful.
6: The drought's so bad in Maryland, you're being asked to voluntarily conserve water. Baltimore Department of Public Works says,
4: "What we need is long, sustained rain that actually absorbs into the ground, and that's the way we recharge our rivers and our reservoirs."
6: The voluntary water restrictions apply to Baltimore City, southern Baltimore County, and large parts of Harford, Howard, and Carroll County. Details at the Baltimore Department of Public Works website. There's a new front runner for worst father of the year. He's in St. Paul, Minnesota. Police stopped the guy for not wearing a seatbelt. There were three children under the age of three in the back seat. The police officer noticed one of the children was crying, and that's when another toddler reached into a diaper bag to grab a tissue. To the surprise of the officer, the child did not take out a tissue, but rather a loaded handgun.
1: Oh!
6: The officer told the kid to just put the gun down, and he safely removed it from the car. The man told police he had the gun for protection because he'd been getting death threats, and he put it by the diaper bag because he'd been pulled over. Now daddy's in big trouble.
5: "Sometimes I get angry when I get denied a juice box, and I'd hate to not get my juice box." Yep. "Isn't that right, daddy?"
8: "Well, mostly the problem is this isn't for protection. Have you ever tried to use the straw on a Capri Sun? I just used it as a hole poker for that to make it easier."
5: "I'm thirsty." "Oh no, I'm covered in juice again."
8: "Oh no, my inside juices are leaking."
5: "Damn it. The juice box that is my chest is not everywhere. It's fruit juice.
8: It's everywhere now. Oh, mom's going to be real mad."
5: "Oh no. Everything's going dark.
8: Gosh.
5: Oh, no. Mom had me in a porta-john at Preakness."
6: Finally. A man says he was finally able to recover about $400,000 in Bitcoin after being locked out of his crypto wallet for 11 years. The reason he forgot the password was because he was high in college.
1: That's hilarious.
6: So for nearly 11 years since, he's been trying nonstop combinations to get back into his account. Finally, after years of failed guesses, he turned to Anthropic's AI bot Claude for help, and Claude cracked the case. All the man had to do was upload old files from his college computer, and it found an earlier wallet file from before the password change, and that helped him finally unlock the account. He even revealed the password. It started with LOL 420 and ended with an inappropriate lyric from NWA. The guy was so thankful after cashing out $400,000, he joked he wants to name his future child after Anthropic CEO.
1: Okay, it's LOL 420 the police. That's smiley face. Oh my God, that guy was so stoned. Good for him. This stuff gets closed out. He had five Bitcoin that at the time, I looked it up because you know me, I burned a bunch of money in this garbage.
6: Oh, you like doing research?
1: I try. They say, buy the rumor, not the news. And I bought the news, and it's cost me ever since. Not your news, other people's news. On average that year, Bitcoin was $600 each. Its low was at 475. Its high was around 950. Mm-hmm. And he had five of them. So I'm going to meet him in the middle and say he had five. He spent $600 each, and he spent about $3,000. Grand on five Bitcoin. They are $80,000 a piece right now.
2: Yeah, that's nice.
1: $80,000 a piece. So he's walking away, like Josh said, with $400,000. An update to another story like this that you covered a year or two ago. Remember the man that threw out the hard drive that had the Bitcoin on it? But he had 4,000 Bitcoin.
2: Yeah, and it's still in a landfill somewhere.
1: He has abandoned the search. The city has told him he has to stop. I would go insane the rest of my life.
2: You know, that story gives me an idea. If they were ever to remake the movie, and they shouldn't, but they will. They remake Goonies. It should be a whimsical tale about how they have to find that hard drive.
1: Instead of a pirate's gold doubloons in a cave somewhere while being hunted by a horribly disfigured man with Down syndrome.
2: Yes.
1: You have a bunch of kids.
2: Baltimore County Public School.
1: But some guy whose head is a cone. This character of Sloth, real troublesome in 2026. They have to go find this man's 4,000 Bitcoin. Retail price right now, $320 million.
2: Yeah.
1: That guy's got a third of $1 billion sitting in a landfill because he threw out an external hard drive.
6: Sons of bitches.
2: Yeah, I mean, the timeline probably works out. To modern days versus One-Eyed Willie disappearing all those years ago, finding the hard drive. Here we go.
1: Speaks, there was a man back in the day in the early days of crypto that spent 40,000 Bitcoin on pizzas, two pizzas, back when no one knew what the stuff was. We're talking like at the beginning of the stuff.
6: Yeah.
1: He somehow did the transfer and got the money cashed out and ended up getting the $45 he needed to buy two large pizzas. Those pizzas today would cost him $3.2 billion. Had he not spent the 40,000 Bitcoin that he had, he would instead have $3.2 billion with a B dollars 15 years later.
6: I didn't think I'd get emotional this morning, but I guess I will.
1: Oh, it's okay. It's like our friend Brian Kroberger from RBC Wealth Management. Whenever I see that handsome fellow who's on WBAL radio on the weekends reminding me that I passed on NVIDIA in 2016 when I was about to hand him a check for $20,000 and said, I'll take NVIDIA, please. And I didn't. And I invested in Humble instead, and that's now a penny stock. I wouldn't be at work right now had I just handed him that check.
2: There are days when I get to hear about Justin's investment woes, and then almost pretty consistently, he's like, so this is what happened. Hey, can I borrow your gun?
1: I clean my rifle loaded. Yeah. Why is there lasagna all over the ceiling?
2: Hey, get your gun.
1: Yeah. On a very special episode of 90210, the one character has a birthday party.
6: 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More news at 6 a.m. on Monday. 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
1: Tomorrow night, watch it live, DVR it, and please watch it within 3 to 10 days so we get the ratings credit for it. 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Directly after the season finale of SNL featuring Will Ferrell, Paul McCartney. We try Pilates. We get an earwax doctor in there, realizing that some of us are clean as a whistle and some of us look like a Tomb Raider sequel in there. See how much weight Scott can lift with his junk. It's all on WBAL TV 11. There's a party coming up, and I can't wait for you to be at it. There's a bunch of good comedy next week. Friday night, you want straight stand-up? Jimmy's Famous Seafood, myself, Tommy Cimbazzo, Bam Jacobs, Big Fred. It's going to be a great time. Next night, Fish Head Cantina. It's going to be Bussy, four-piece, all of them plugged in, headlining set.
2: Yeah.
1: Daphne London's going to be there. She's a 10. 90% of her songs involve the asshole. And then there's going to be the Poon Brothers as well, myself, Barry Poon, and Larry Poon, the Poon Boys up there at Fish Head Cantina.
2: I'm excited about that. I'm excited. Even though Justin isn't excited, I'm excited about that.
1: Gotcha.
2: So, yeah, come out to Fish Head Cantina. It's going to be a blast. We've been practicing and everything. It's going to be...
1: We're being told, call back one more time, Kobe. Call back one more time, please. We're waiting to get Mr. Brett Hollander on the phone. We are going to give him a call one more time, please.
2: Brett Highlander.
1: Yes.
2: There can be only one.
1: There can be, oh, yes. What? The quickening, as we quickeningly get him on the phone. Hold on. Orioles baseball, by the way. Back on today, Baltimore Orioles here on the flagship station of 98 Rock. I know we've been talking a lot of Ravens with the schedule release. We're going to get back to the O's today. It is the Battle of the Beltway. We got Baltimore, Washington, O's, Nats. I believe first pitch right around 6:45 from the Orioles broadcast team. Brett Hollander, good morning, bud.
3: Good morning, guys. How are you guys doing?
1: Feeling good after a series win and a definitive win in Game 3 against the New York Yankees. That was a tough four-game stint in the Bronx. That was a bit of a bitter pill to swallow. For the Orioles to go on the road, have what happened in New York, kind of came back, little spun, going, what the hell happened? But it feels good to get a measure of revenge against them, especially in the game that they played on Wednesday.
3: Yeah, Justin, I thought it was their most complete game of the year. They pitched great, just a one-hitter, and then they played great defense, and they had timely hits. So that's usually a good combination. They took 2 out of 3 from a really good Yankee team. And it's nice to bounce back after you mentioned that four-game series at Yankee Stadium. Remember, they took 2 out of 3 that following series at Miami. They came home and faced the Athletics, who were in first place. Could have, should have, would have won the first two games of that series, but they did get the finale. So now, hey, 3 out of 4, you're going to D.C., and this team has just been unable to grab momentum all year. They've been presented with momentum. They've toyed with momentum, but now's the time to really go get it.
1: And Kyle Bradish, man. It was so nice getting to see him have that 6-inning rip that he gets done. He heads into the dugout and just everybody dapping him up, throwing arms around him. Hell of a win for him.
3: Yeah, he pitched great in that homestand. He pitched incredible Friday against the A's at one kind of sideways inning, but went 7 innings, and it was his best outing of the year by far. And then he followed it up with that dominant performance against the Yankees. He was off to a bad start, and it's one of the reasons the Orioles are below 500, but it looks like he's turning it around. In fact, I would say he has turned it around, and you got to get him going because he's an ace when he's right, and we've seen that in his last two starts. Bassett was better his last time out, and tonight's starter, Shane Baz, a good time for him to get rolling because I really think this rotation can be quite good, and we've seen it this last turn through, and the bullpen's been pretty good all year. And this rotation, I think, is underperformed at this point, but hopefully now they're turning the corner.
2: Yeah, I'm excited. I'm hoping that Trevor Rogers can turn it around. I mean, he looked like he was having a Cy Young half of the year to end out 2025 and hasn't been so lucky this season. So what do you think he has to do to turn his
3: season got off to a great start, and then he hit the skids, and then he got the flu, and then he came back without a rehab start and did not have his best outing against the Yankees. But it was good to see him out there and kind of rip the Band-Aid off, and his velocity was strong, as better than it usually is. So I think he's, you know, very healthy, maybe some command issues. His big problem to me these last few outings, he's been unable to finish off hitters. He gets to 2 strikes, and then he can't put them away. So I think Trevor Rogers will be just fine. Will he be that guy who pitched to a 1.9 ERA last year for the second half of the year, really more than that, that's probably unrealistic. But can he be a really good major league starting pitcher? Yeah, he could be a quality start machine and give you a chance to win every time out. And I expect him to be that guy now that he's back. It was a tough bout with the flu. He lost some weight and then threw a couple bullpens, and the Orioles needed him to go out there and pitch against the Yankees. That was a tough ask, but I think he wanted the ball, and he believes, and I do too, that he's going to be a really good pitcher the rest of the way.
4: Brett, I think we had a moment a couple weeks ago while you were broadcasting. We shared a moment. Would you care to elaborate, since it's about me?
3: I think you texted me, Josh, that I was doing a swell job, and I said thank you, something to the effect of thank you. It means a lot coming from you.
4: That's
3: is that
4: correct.
3: About right?
4: Yes, that is about right. And I just wanted to call attention to myself, as I normally
3: well,
4: do.
3: Well, I do appreciate compliments, and anyone who tells you they don't is lying. And coming from such a broadcast legend
4: yes,
3: like yourself,
4: thank you.
3: It's extra special.
4: Yes, yes. You were talking about how you get, like the team gets a lot of mail at their at the ballpark, and you got a Hallmark card, and you weren't sure if you should open it on the air, and I texted you and I said open it.
3: And it was great radio.
4: Right. Of course, it was great radio.
3: I know you get a card, a random card during a broadcast. It was literally like the second inning, and someone comes in and drops off a stack of mail. They don't deliver it every homestand or every game. They wait a month or two, and then you get a bunch of mail. And they've never dropped it off in the middle of a game before. And it was kind of a sketchy return address. And I'm like, this could be it. But you know what? For good radio, it's worth it.
1: It's from some guy named Alan Kaida. Hell is all this powder all over the place. Now, I've said to before, if the players are writing the music, a Brett Hollander provides the lyrics to a really good baseball game. I mean, I don't think there's a better sport that translates to radio than baseball. I love listening to the Ravens, but there's something about baseball on the radio and hearing you call it, especially when you just get hype as hell for an Earl Weaver special, some 3-run home run. You put your whole chest into it. Just it gets you excited when you listen.
3: Well, I appreciate that. It means a lot. I think we've got a great broadcast. I got great partners, and I hope the passion and authenticity of me calling the games translates. And you know, been doing it a while now, and I think we're humming. And hopefully, there's some wins to talk about in the days ahead.
1: Yeah, I hope you do. You're correct, because they finally got their 20th win. They can continue that against Washington. They're playing about mid ball too. They're 21-23, but after that, they're facing the best of the AL East. 1 week on, 1 week off, 1 week on. Tampa Bay Rays, who are playing some of the best baseball in MLB right now, the best clearly in the AL East. That's a chance for them to end May strong, because we're going to start running out of roadway soon, saying a lot of baseball left to play, a lot of baseball left to play once we're looking at June and some of the summer months. If they could escape those two series looking good, head held high, I'd pray for a sweep. I think we head into June well.
3: There are a few things they have going for them. One is the AL is a mess right now, and only really the Yankees and the Rays have elevated to the top of the league. So it's just a mosh pit below that group, and the Orioles are right in that pit, and it's right there for the taking. Yes, they have some tough series ahead with the Rays, who are playing out of their mind. We'll see if they come back down to earth a little bit. They may not. They're incredibly consistent as far as what they're doing this year, but year in and year out. And the other thing is, after this homestand, or after this road trip, they have a very long homestand, and the Orioles play much better at home, as every team does. And that's a great runway to start climbing to 500 and beyond, to really get to June in a good spot. And then at that point, they should be getting healthy. So to me, these things coincide. You're in a middling American League at best right now. It could change over the next 4 months. You're going to get a long homestand coming up, a great chance for fans when the weather really turns here to come out and see the Orioles and to be a part of this. And hopefully the Orioles get hot at the right time and then get healthy at the right time. And we look up June 1 or so, and we're like, oh, this thing is right there for the taking. So that's how I see it. if this thing comes together in the next few weeks.
1: Brett Hollander, you can enjoy him here on 98 Rock, WBAL News Radio, during all the Orioles games. And today, Battle of the Beltways, you got the Baltimore Orioles, Washington Nationals, a very winnable series of games. I'm excited to listen to that and to hear Brett call the action.
3: O's fans who are going this weekend, shout us out. Come find us. We'll be around. I'm actually heading to D.C. in a couple hours.
1: Wash your hands. Brett, you're the best, pal.
3: See you guys.
1: Text me. Love you.
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2: John Cena has been diagnosed with a mite infestation in his eyes.
3: Oh, you're saying they can see it?
2: Yeah, that's right. It's called Demodex blepharitis, or DB. He says he often brushed off persistent eye irritation as a normal part of getting older, but as soon as he was treated with prescription eye drops, all of those mites went away. Cena's urging everyone to not ignore symptoms, saying getting checked is a bold first step and the condition often hides in plain sight.
4: He had insects in his eyeballs.
5: Ew.
2: Who should be the next James Bond? Amazon MGM has officially launched auditions for the next James Bond movie. There's been tons of speculation on who the new Bond will be. I don't know any of these people, but names that have floated around include Jacob Elordi.
3: Oh, yeah, he's good.
2: Who is he?
3: He was in the new Wuthering Heights. He also played Frankenstein in that new Netflix Guillermo del Toro.
4: Yeah, he's
3: one.
4: Pretty good.
3: Tall, handsome, very nice guy. Also, Saltburn. He's good in all those.
2: Callum Turner? Who the hell is that?
4: Another good actor. Mm-hmm. He's real, real good. The Boys in the Boat, Masters in the Air. Middle-aged British dude with a PlayStation 1 angular jaw. He'd make a great Bond.
2: And the other name floating around is Aaron Taylor Johnson.
3: My pick would be the stripper whisperer.
4: Yeah.
2: Hey, fun fact.
6: You can't see my plans.
2: Do you have a preference, somebody you think would nail it?
4: Idris Elba. Yes. Idris Elba. I need a British dude. It's just got to be a strapping, handsome British dude.
3: Yeah.
4: Idris Elba would crush the role. Callum Turner would be great in the role. My worry for this thing is that, you know, it is now owned by Amazon.
2: That's all right.
4: Are you familiar with the next Bond girl? Because she's already all but been announced, Eric. You know about this?
3: No, who's the new Bond girl?
4: It's Jeffy's fish-lipped Mrs. Lauren Sanchez Bezos, that the rumor is that, what's the guy's name that did Blade Runner?

0: He's Cary Fukunaga's writing it. Denis Villeneuve.
1: Okay.
0: He's directing it. So you got a crazy writer and a crazy director. One of the murmurs behind the scenes, because he just buys her way into accomplishment, that Lauren Sanchez Bezos is going to have a speaking role in this thing because she really wants it. So Jeffy's going to buy her way into that thing. They say she was insufferable to be around at the Met Gala.
1: What is it? Her name's Lauren what?
0: Lauren the Dirty Sanchez Bezos.
1: I see it here.
0: Yes, she desperately wants to be a Bond girl. So they've been given the initiative. Jeffy owns the thing now.
2: Dear lady.
0: She gets to be a Bond girl.
1: If I may. This is the first time I've ever seen Lauren Sanchez Bezos. This is the first time I've ever looked at her picture.
0: Ever seen a face like that?
1: She looks... Do you remember the 80s television show Beauty and the Beast?
0: Are you telling me she looks like a sexier Ron Perlman?
1: Yeah. She looks like cat version of Ron Perlman. Like, just... Yeah, can anybody else see this? Can anybody else see the...
3: Girl as old as time.
0: Yes. Oh, with Linda Hamilton.
1: Yeah.
0: Look that up. So it sounds like it could be... it's going to be pretty good. It's going to be pretty good Bond. But Jeff Bezos, this is from 9 months ago, from the big picture. Jeff Bezos reportedly obsessed with making wife Lauren Sanchez the next Bond girl. Now, she's acted in such things as...
1: Nothing.
0: Nothing.
1: As CEO wife. That's her...
0: Denise Richards is the nuclear scientist is going to be more believable in whatever role they have her flopping them grouper lips across. It is going to be... Because you've got an amazing writer, amazing director. I know they're going to cast somebody great. And she is going to stick out like a sore thumb in this thing.
1: Yeah, it's not a good thing. Hopefully she doesn't get it. I don't know.
0: Oh, no. It's happening. Jeff Bezos owns James Bond now. I love Bond Speaks. I love James Bond. I love the Ian Fleming novels. I love the stuff that was the unofficial James Bond films, the original Casino Royale.
4: Goldfinger.
0: All that, yeah, baby.
3: Are you aware? Do you know who's playing electric guitar on this?
0: I don't.
1: Oh, can I guess?
3: Yes.
1: Is it the guy from Led Zeppelin, Jimmy Page?
3: Jackpot.
0: I have no idea. That's awesome.
1: Yeah, and John Paul Jones is doing the bass on this
3: track
1: as well.
4: Goldfinger.
1: I saw that in the Led Zeppelin documentary on Netflix. It's really good. You should watch it.
4: Finger.
0: Do you know about the one and done Bond by the name of George Lazenby on Her Majesty's Secret Service?
3: I'm afraid I don't.
0: George Lazenby did what we call in the industry live the gimmick. I believe it was one of, if not his first acting roles, that they hired this nobody who they became a somebody, and he was George Lazenby as James Bond. It was pretty good. Unfortunately, he began to act like James Bond offset and getting high-speed chases and loved to fight. Like, the dude got a taste of money and fame, and the way that Robert Downey Jr. has all but turned into Tony Stark in real life, George Lazenby was, as good as he was in it, was a one and done.
1: Wow.
0: Because offset stuff. They would have given him two or three more movies. He was a menace.
1: Okay.
0: Out on the town.
1: Do you know who James Bond, the original book, do you know who is modeled after? It's a very famous person that you definitely know. There's a famous actor who the original James Bond is.
0: In the Fleming novels?
1: Yeah.
0: No.
1: Modeled after his good friend, Christopher Lee.
0: Oh, yeah.
1: Christopher Lee was part of the SAS in World War II.
2: Do it, lady.
1: And he does know how to murder people. There's a thing from The Lord of the Rings.
0: Oh,
1: where
0: tell
1: they're talking
0: Josh
1: about,
0: this. This is such an awesome story from a movie set.
1: So there's a scene in Lord of the Rings. He plays Saruman, right? And there's a scene in the movie where he gets stabbed in the back. And, the director is trying to give him just give us a good ha like that when you get stabbed. And he goes, actually, when you stab a man in the back, he doesn't do any sound. He just makes a gasp because you're not expecting it. And he looked at him. He's like, Christopher Lee has stabbed a man in the back before.
0: He realized Christopher Lee has made some bodies turn cold with a blade. So when you see him die in the movie, when he's stabbed by Wormtongue and he just does the silent fall over. That's a guy that knows how people die.
1: Yes.
0: It's so haunting when you go and see it.
3: God.
4: Little finger.
3: Anyway, Britney Spears went to a restaurant in L.A. the other night. Witnesses say she was acting weird.
0: No kidding.
1: What?
3: She was there with a few people, and at times during the meal, she was raising her voice, yelling, and barking like a dog.
0: Britney, you trying to get dessert? Sounds good.
3: She was also seen walking through the restaurant holding a knife. Well, Britney's rep says the story has been completely blown out of proportion. Britney was simply telling the story about how her dog barks at the neighbors, and at no point did she put anyone in danger with a knife. She was simply cutting her hamburger in half.
0: I'm sure it's just a story that's been incorrectly told for the 339th time with her.
3: Hey, Britney, you want another burger?
0: The conservatorship needed to stay.
1: Yeah, sometimes you don't know what you got till it's gone.
0: Yeah, we come to realize we took the wrong beast off the chain.
1: Yeah.

0: while you watch the new movies, which we'll tell you about right now.
1: You've got In the Gray, Jake Gyllenhaal, Henry Cavill, and Aiza Gonzalez. They're a team of elite covert operatives hired by Rosamund Pike to steal back a $1 billion fortune being guarded by a small army on a private island.
2: Call Gary into my office. There is a situation here.
3: I assure you, you'd like to listen. The alternative is very expensive.
2: Gary! Get them out of my office now.
4: Gary, a moment. There are two versions of how this narrative plays out.
5: Exhibit A.
4: Gary waits patiently and quietly by the door.
5: Exhibit B.
4: Gary steps forward and you spend the next 6 hours sponging him off the walls. I know which version Gary would prefer. Gary.
5: Shh.
3: Manny Salazar. He's not really the guy you loan $1 billion and expect to see it back.
6: You think you can recover it?
3: You know I can. And this job, when mistakes are made, you need insurance.
7: It's a Guy Ritchie joint.
8: Guy Ritchie's still making movies.
7: Wrote and directed.
8: Huh.
7: I'll Give It a Shot. Two Lock, Stock, Two Smoking Barrels.
8: Huh.
7: Rock and Roll is Swept Away. Snatch. You like Dags?
8: He's due for another good movie finally, I guess.
7: We'll see.
8: It's only been like 20 years or so. Actually, Rock and Roll is pretty cool. I like that one.
1: Quick reminder before the weekend. Hit it! My podcast... Lunatic of the Newsroom is posted, and Justin is my special guest. That's right. This Justin is my special guest on Lunatic in the Newsroom. One thing we talk about is the 35th anniversary of Silence of the Lambs. It is very graphic and enjoyable. So check it out.
7: One of my favorite moments and greatest honors of the year.
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6: Eric, your presence is always appreciated.
8: Thank you. Thank you for having me, Justin. And come see Justin and I next Saturday, 23rd, Fishhead Cantina in beautiful Arbutus, Maryland. Arbutus. We'll be there.
6: Get the sushi. Not kidding.
8: It actually is good.
6: Fishhead sushi.
8: It's good.
6: Rules.
8: Yeah.
6: I mean, get there early, get dinner, and then afterwards, you got Eric, you got Tommy, you got the boys from Bussy doing a full plugged-in electric comedy rock set. Daphne London. The Poon Brothers are going to be there, which is myself, our friend Tony Grasick doing Larry and Barry Poon. Who else is on the lineup?
8: Daphne London, Gabby Carter.
6: Yes.
8: And, the kid, Lucas Craig. Hey, Lucas. Lucas is a killer on stage.
6: I hear Lucas crushes. I haven't seen him, but everybody says he's a monster.
8: Lucas has a joke that I make him do, and it's just a joke for you and me.
6: Thank you.
8: But I convince him every time.
6: Okay, the Poon Boys go first. Okay. And then I'm going to get some of that sushi, have some beers, Fishhead Cantina. All right, we're out. Amelia's in. 40 minutes of commercial-free rock. We'll talk to you on Monday. Wake up.
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0: That's live. I'm Amelia. Good Friday morning. It's 98 Rock, of course. Who else are you listening to? Just kidding. What do Trey Parker and Matt Stone, along with the Rolling Stones, have in common? The creators of South Park founded a company called Deep Voodoo. And that software has been used to de-age the Rolling Stones in their new music video, In the Stars. That's a song from their upcoming album, and I watched most of it because it's kind of creepy. Kind of creepy. I don't need to see the Stones circa 1971, especially when they're, what, in their 80s now, trying to put out a new record. And there's this young woman, beautiful, by the way, as always, when it comes to a Rolling Stones video. She's licking on them and doing all kinds of stuff, but I don't know if these Stones are actually in the video and then they just kind of ran them through the software, or if it's just complete AI. You can get a gander at that on my blog today, 98online.com/bits. It's also on the 98 Rock mobile app. And yeah, In the Stars, it's actually a pretty decent tune. It sounds like old Rolling Stones, so I guess that's why they de-aged themselves.
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0: All American Rejects on 98 Rock. Now, this past week has been pretty stellar as The Late Show with Stephen Colbert signs off next Thursday. From the Colbert questionnaire with former President Obama to all the other late shows, they're going to be running reruns on that Thursday. You can check out David Letterman and Colbert throwing stuff off the CBS roof at the Ed Sullivan Theater. It's a great bit from yesteryear. If you grew up with Letterman, you know what I'm talking about. Colbert promised he would never do it, but hey, here we are. 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And after that, CBS is dead to me. Just saying. Rock Out to You, Clock Out continues next week. On Tuesday, we want to send you to see the Toadies and Local H at Nevermore Hall on August 8th. We're going to toss those out to you between 9 and 5. And I'm going to toss out a 40-minute music marathon right after this.
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Boy, we've all been there, haven't we? That's The Warning in their latest Kerosene. We will catch up with them at The Wrecker on June 8th when I broadcast live between 10 and 2 inside The Wreck Room. It's a lunchtime acoustic show and the first in a series of Amelia's Rides Again. These are some parties before my last day on December 18th.

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0: Stone Temple Pilots wrapping up a 40-minute music marathon on 98 Rock. Well, they're starting to cast to find the next James Bond. The Dune director will be at the helm, helping write that script with the Peaky Blinders writer. If you know these people and you like those shows, then you might actually enjoy what they're about to do to James Bond. Now the search is on, right? So, and there are so many names being thrown around. The casting will get underway when the script is complete, which should be pretty soon. There is not a script for Justin Scott and Spiegel Shouldn't Be on TV. Tune in tomorrow night after the finale of Saturday Night Live for a new compilation of videos recapping the show on air. And, of course, that live uncensored show thanks to Jones Junction. That's on WBAL TV 11. You can catch up with past episodes on the Very Local app.
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0: That's Breaking Benjamin and their brand new song that came out Wednesday afternoon. They will have a new album for us, more than likely, this fall. It remains to be seen what the title will be or if that standalone song, Awaken, will find its way onto it. Justin Scott and Spiegel host a special screening of Masters of the Universe Thursday, June 4th at FPX Theater in Essex. They will have some fun with the old cartoons that we all grew up with, or at least some of us older folks did. The ticket includes popcorn and a soda. Plus, if you imbibe, they will have cocktails as well. Head to 98online.com/He-Man for a ticket and more info on that particular event. Here comes a 40-minute music marathon right after this.
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I watched the first rebooted Star Trek movie last night with Chris Pine as Captain Kirk and Leonard Nimoy coming back for one last time jump. I think that was only maybe the second or third time I've seen that. But that song, Sabotage, was featured in the beginning of the movie, and it made me think about what the best use of that song was in a movie. Because as soon as it plays, it's like all of a sudden your heart starts to race a little more. It was used twice in the Star Trek movie series, but has been in 9 other movies, including a doc about Michael J. Fox. I can definitely say it wasn't the Shazam Fury of the Gods movie.

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1: This is 98 Rock. It's another 40-minute music marathon.

That's Tiger Cub, Fall In, Fall Out on 98 Rock. There is going to be a biopic about the relationship between Sharon and Ozzy Osbourne, produced by their son Jack. He says it should be out by 2028. It will cover their 48-year relationship. Amazing, right? The script is still getting some finishing touches, and I'll be interested to see who they cast as the leads. Let's go back to 83 for this one, the title track to Ozzy's third solo record. It's on 98 Rock.

0: Nickelback wrapping up a 40-minute music marathon on 98 Rock. A guy lost a password to his Bitcoin account 11 years ago. He had 5 Bitcoin to start with. After using a software program where he dumped an old college computer hard drive into it, the software was able to figure out the password. He had tried and tried and tried and just couldn't do it. And I want to say this happened this year. So 11 years that Bitcoin is, that the 5 Bitcoin have been sitting there. It's now worth $400,000. That's a lot, considering that if you had 400,000 Bitcoin, it would only be worth $79,000. So I guess if you have Bitcoin, leave it there for a long time. Now, you can read more about that on my blog today, right there on the 98 Rock mobile app. Just look for Bits and Bytes. Tune in tomorrow night after the finale of Saturday Night Live for a new compilation of videos recapping Justin Scott and Spiegel Shouldn't Be on TV. It'll be stuff they've done on air and the live uncensored show. A big thanks to Jones Junction for sponsoring that. That's on WBAL TV 11 or the very local app where you can catch up on past episodes. 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
1: Pink Floyd is known for its spectacle when it comes to live performances, from flying pigs to cutting-edge laser light shows. On this day in 1971, they played Crystal Palace Bowl. That's in London. It's an outdoor venue right next to a lake. They were the first rock band to play it for what was billed as a garden party, complete with a giant octopus on stage. The band played their early stuff from their album Adam Heart Mother so loud that it killed the fish in the lake, and they had to pay for it. Here's a supergroup, Class of 99, covering Another Brick in the Wall, Part 2.

0: That's Class of 99 covering Pink Floyd's Another Brick in the Wall Part 2 for 98 Rock has you covered. The song is from one of the greatest concept albums of all time, The Wall. Go ahead, argue with me about it. The supergroup was assembled to record that song for the 1998 movie The Faculty. The group consisted of Tom Morello, Stephen Perkins, Martin Lenoble, and of course Lane Staley on vocals. Now, this is the last recording of Lane before he died. He was missing most of his teeth by this time from drug addiction, and the producers had to really go in and fix his pronunciation in post-production. I kind of heard a little bit of it while we were listening to that together, and of course all those kids singing I think covered up a lot of it. So old footage of Staley was used in the music video because, well, he was pretty sick at the time. Next week we're going to celebrate one of the greatest animated movies of all time with a cover song about being the greatest. Here comes a 40-minute music marathon right after this.
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That's Garbage and their big hit. That's one that launched them into the big time. The song is called Stupid Girl, released in 1996. It was their biggest charting song in their careers. Now, you may notice a little Train in Vain in there from a drum sample that they used. Of course, I'm talking about The Clash. And the band still gets around. They have a big summer tour going on right now. Well, I guess when summer kicks off in Europe. Here's Black Moods. We'll keep it rolling. And their new one, Time Bomb, it's on 98 Rock.

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That's Sleep Theory in their latest on 98 Rock. Just announced, the Smashing Pumpkins will have a live streaming event on Sunday on their YouTube channel. 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

0: System of a Down wrapping up a 40-minute music marathon on 98 Rock. Those guys have a weird relationship with each other. They reunited back in 2011. They pop up on festivals from time to time, and they do have a few dates this year, including Sick New World in Vegas. But don't expect a new album from the band anytime soon. There was some hint of that about a decade ago, but since then, nothing. We had a couple solo albums, and that was about it. Justin Scott and Spiegel Shouldn't Be on TV, sponsored by Jones Junction, has a new episode this weekend, directly following the finale of Saturday Night Live on WBAL TV 11. It's 30 minutes of great video highlights from the show, and you can watch back episodes on the Very Local app. Tune in at 1 a.m. for the new one.
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1: He brought in the nut, the coconut, and he goes, this is what pissed me off. 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
0: Afternoons from 2 to 7.

0: Yeah, The Pretty Reckless, their latest. That wraps it up for me today. I don't know if you know this. 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Maybe you're, you know, living under an Orioles rock. You're not paying attention to the NFL right now. Well, we are your radio home of the Ravens and the Orioles. And, of course, the Orioles are going to play again tonight against the Nationals in D.C. First pitch is at 6:45. Our pregame will start at 6. But don't fret, Kirk and Marianne are next. Have a great weekend. I'll meet you back here Monday at 10 a.m. We are going to make a big concert announcement. Not sure what time, so make sure you're tuned in early. Keep calm and rock on.
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2: Kirk McHugh and Marianne Sirk, Kayla DeBose, and we're rolling into the weekend. People going to be getting their drink on. This, I don't know, it's a 12-question assessment if you're an alcoholic.
3: Oh, yeah.
2: We'll split it up into six and six.
3: Oh, this old chestnut. I'm interested to see. I've done the test years and years ago when I was on the Wee Show, and I was full-blown.
2: I thought of you, and I'm like, Marianne's good. I mean, this is from Alcoholics Anonymous.
3: Maybe now I can. And I've been to AA.
2: Have you been to
3: AA?
2: Yeah.
3: Uh-huh.
2: I went to one meeting.
3: Yeah, I didn't.
2: That was it.
3: I didn't follow the program, but I just dipped my toe in.
2: Yeah. So you took this a while back, and you felt like you had.
3: Oh, yeah. Me and Wheeze were both like, yep. We were drinking.
2: Well, you can play at home and see. It says only you can decide whether you want to give AA a try. Maybe it can help you. And so many people. I remember my dad, he sponsored people, and they would call him when they were thinking about jumping off the wagon.
3: It's hard, though. A lot of people, we'll get into it, but a lot of people, because alcohol is so acceptable, people don't realize how deep they have a problem because they're like, everybody has a drink after work, you know?
2: Right, yeah. But when it gets into some of these questions, then you're like, wow, maybe I do. Number one is, have you ever decided to stop drinking for a week or so, but only lasted for a couple of days?
3: No.
2: I said no, too.
3: Yeah.
2: I mean, usually
3: I could do a week or two, you know?
2: Yeah, if I say I'm going to do it. Like when I first started on the GLP-1 thing, I stopped drinking for a couple of months.
3: Right.
2: And now I'm making up for lost time. But yeah, if I know people that have done that, be like, I'm going to, the sober January or February? Was it either one?
3: There's a bunch of them, yeah. I'm surprised you started drinking again because you seem to be changing with the GLP stuff, like your habits.
2: Yeah. I mean, I'm not getting faced, but
3: I don't think you ever really were, though, right?
2: No. I was doing things that I'd never done sober, like play in the band or go to Ocean City, go to an Orioles game.
3: Right, it was a big change. It felt like a change for you, but
2: and I might go back to that.
3: Yeah.
2: I just wanted to see if I could do it, and I did. So
3: I did it.
2: I did it, yeah. Number two, do you wish people would mind their own business about your drinking? Stop telling you what to do.
3: Yeah, always.
2: See, for smoking cigarettes, I didn't want people to tell me what to do.
3: Really?
2: Yeah.
3: But that actually affects, I guess drinking could affect them too, but smoking can make others sick in your house and stuff.
2: Yeah, I didn't smoke in the house. I was outside, you know. But people would, if you were out at a bar, I'd be like, oh, really? You know, I would have people would try and crush. You take a cigarette out, and I'd friends that would try and crush it. They're like, bro, they're too expensive. Yeah, don't do that.
3: Yeah, that's an overreach.
2: Yeah, but as far as people telling me to stop drinking, not recently, no.
3: Yeah.
2: Number three, have you ever switched from one kind of a drink to another in the hopes that this would keep you from getting drunk?
3: Keep you from getting drunk? Prevent you from getting drunk?
2: Well, I used to drink Long Island iced teas when I'd get off the air.
3: I would think the problem person would do the other way around. Like, hey, wine isn't cutting it. I got to get something harder.
2: Yeah, and I see what you're saying. I think these people are saying, man, I'm getting wasted when I drink.
3: Oh, I know what you're saying. Beer and wine. And then they go, I'm just going to have beer and wine.
2: Yeah, yes.
3: I see.
2: Yeah.
3: No, I've never done that, but I know I understand that narrative because I know people that consider beer and wine not drinking.
2: Oh, really?
3: Yeah.
2: That is some serious California sober right there. When I did 7 to midnight, I would get off the air and I'd get down to the horse you came in on in Fells Point around 12:25, and I'd have to catch up. And it was Strong Island iced tea. I'd put that flag right in Strong Island, and that's the only time I drank those. It's not like I...
3: Yeah. I mean, we all experiment, right? Like, you were probably young.
2: Yeah, but some people go out, and that's their drink.
3: Yeah.
2: I had friends like that. That's like asking for trouble.
3: The older you get, the harder that is.
2: Yeah, it is.
3: So, no. Yeah, I never went from something to something else to get to affect my buzz.
2: Have you...
3: so what am I at? What are you at?
2: I got three no's.
3: I don't remember anymore.
2: Have you decided to stop drinking for a week? but only lasted a couple of days. I said no.
3: Okay.
2: Because if I try, then I usually do.
3: And then the second one was what?
2: You wish people would mind their own business about your drinking and stop telling you what to do.
3: Yes.
2: For me, that was more cigarettes.
3: I'm going to say yes to that.
2: Okay.
3: I don't want anyone to comment on my life.
2: I'll say yes to have you ever switched from one kind of a drink to another in the hope
3: okay,
2: that
3: no,
2: this would keep you from getting
3: all
2: drunk.
3: All right. We're good.
2: All right.
3: I'm going to keep track.
2: And then the fourth one is, have you had to have a drink upon awakening during the past year?
3: Oh, the past year? Jeez.
2: I've been on vacation.
3: Yeah, I've never been able to do that. You like day drinking. I can't handle it.
2: Not even on vacation? You're going down to the beach 10:30 in the morning?
3: Never.
2: Oh, man.
3: It would feel like I'm ruining my day. Because
2: yeah,
3: I would feel tired. No, I can't.
2: I love that buzzed all day feeling.
3: Oh.
2: Who's with me? Anybody else on the beach? 10:30, 11 o'clock?
3: Oh, I'm sure there's lots of people with you.
2: Right.
3: So you're going to say yes to that?
2: Yeah, I'll say yes to that. But that's only on like vacation.
3: Okay.
2: I don't.
3: We're
2: like,
3: going to say yes to it. Have you ever?
2: Yes. Says,
3: okay.
2: And then the number five is: do you envy people who can drink without getting into trouble? I'm going to say no.
3: That can drink without. Yeah, envy them.
2: Dumb question. That means you must be wasted and going to jail all the time.
3: Oh, I see. Yeah, because you look at people and go, yeah, why can they have a beer and stop?
2: Right.
3: And I need 50 more. Yeah, I'm going to say no to that.
2: And
3: what
2: I'm
3: are you saying?
2: I'm saying no.
3: You've never envied somebody else's drinking habit. Okay. Yeah, because I remember reading Matthew Perry's book, and he looked at Bruce Willis, who was partying, and then the party wrapped up, and he goes, I envied that they could stop.
2: Right.
3: And he said, I knew I was going to go back to my room and just keep going.
2: Some people just...
3: You just can't.
2: Yeah, you got to keep going until the bottle's gone. Pat Summerall, former NFL player and broadcaster, had a party at his house one time, and he woke up in the morning, and there was a three-quarters full drink, and he picked not his, somebody that was at the party, and picked it up and drank it, and he said, that's when I knew I had a problem.
3: Yeah.
2: And we'll cut this into two, but this last one here. Have you had problems connected with drinking during the past year?
3: Have I had problems connected to drinking
2: right.
3: in the past year?
2: Like blacked out or gotten a fight or...
3: No.
2: No. So I'll say no too.
3: Okay.
2: So we got a couple of yeses and...
3: I'm being completely, completely straight up honest.
2: I think I am too. I don't think I've had any problems connected with drinking during the past year.
3: Okay.
2: Yeah. So there's six more chances for me to get yes in there. Ice Nine Kills, in the meantime, Twisting the Knife at 98 Rock.
4: This

0: Yes, this is a test from Alcoholics Anonymous to try and determine if you are somebody that needs to worry about you're an alcoholic. And my buddy's listening right now. Dave Tief, former Laughing Colors. I mean, he puts it back together every now and then. And Dave stopped drinking, but he was in a bad way at some point. He said, it's a spectrum of alcohol use and abuse where we used to look at it as like you were either an alcoholic or you're not. Well,
1: yeah, that's true.
0: Mild to moderate to severe. And
1: yeah.
0: If you're start on the mild end, you can progress to the severe end. So it's not either or. You're not born one way or the other. And given the right set of circumstances and or trauma, anybody can develop a drinking problem. But the problem with AA saying you're an alcoholic, as soon as people think of themselves, I'm not an alcoholic, then they just think that that's how they are always. But you could be on the mild end and wind up on the severe end.
1: Oh, totally.
0: Yeah.
1: Yeah, because we used to always say, like, I don't drink all day. I don't drink when I wake up. And that was the only way to measure. I could stop anytime I want. We hear that a lot. It's not like I shake. I mean, people look at it like if I'm not checking all the extreme boxes, then I'm okay.
0: Yeah.
1: But, you know, dependence coach might say something like, how often do you think about it? Like, for me, I didn't like that on my way out of work here.
0: Mm-hmm.
1: I would pass by a liquor store and be like, the one that's right on my street, and go, shouldn't I?
0: Mm-hmm.
1: And that just took up a lot of energy.
0: Right.
1: And my therapist used to say, well, just say I'm not. And
0: right.
1: And then that's your choice. And you don't waffle. She's like, it's just a lot of energy to think about that.
0: And that, you know, one day at a time and easy does it.
1: Yeah.
0: They sound all cliche and everything, but man, it is for real.
1: Oh, it's totally. Like, sometimes the simplest things are so effective. She used to say, too, like, I have intrusive thoughts where I think about, like, my anxiety manifests into thoughts. Like, I think about, it's what I think about. I won't reveal it, I guess. But anytime I would do it, she'd go, visualize a stop sign. And I remember going, that is so dumb. And I'm like, okay. And what do I do every time?
0: Visualize that stop sign.
1: And it works. I'll go, nope, don't do that. And then I'll just stop.
0: Yeah.
1: So, I mean, I didn't like the advice, but it actually was awesome.
0: Right. Yeah. Sometimes you get stuff and it doesn't
1: I mean,
0: land
1: how dumb
0: right
1: does
0: away.
1: That sound, though? Visualize a stop sign to stop thinking. And then I'm like, oh.
0: Well, people will say count to 10 or whatever.
1: Yeah, it's shifting
0: same
1: your
0: thing.
1: Focus. It's just like the
0: Jessica. Veronica, yeah.
1: Yeah. It's just distraction for yourself.
0: You should say what that is for.
1: Jessica is when little toddlers are having a tantrum, you're supposed to go, Jessica, is that you, Jessica? And you don't know a Jessica. So the toddler's confused and they almost always stop crying and they look at you and they
0: you're
1: look
0: like,
1: around
0: the
1: for Jessica.
0: Jessica? And,
1: yeah.
0: Yeah. Why was I crying? Orioles are back, and you can hear the game here on 98 Rock. 6:10 is when we turn things over to the broadcast team, and then 6:45, first pitch. Let's go, O's.
1: Yes, 6:10, we'll be handing over the reins. 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
0: And we'll finish up this AA quiz on if you're an alcoholic on the other side.
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4: Our friend Jim on our text line says, I don't need 12 questions to let me know that I'm an alcoholic. He says, I was drinking a 30-pack of Bud Ice every other day. Lost my first wife to alcoholism. I was heading down the same road she was, and now, well, I knew I needed to make a life. And now, haven't had a drink in almost 11 years.
5: Yes, that's hard
4: to
5: do.
4: You made a life change, I should say.
5: Habits. It's just developing habits, right?
4: Right.
5: They say it's, and I've said, I love this analogy where it's like, water running down a mountain. If enough water runs down, the crevice gets deeper and deeper and deeper. And that's what habits are.
4: Yeah.
5: So the longer you've done it, the deeper the crevice is to get out of it.
4: Oh, man.
5: But then you could create a new place. It just takes time.
4: Right. And you'd be surprised. You put your mind to something if you really want to stop.
5: Yeah, you have to really want it.
4: Yeah, like smoking cigarettes. Ooh. That was a tough one.
5: Mm-hmm.
4: And they say harder than quitting heroin. I was very proud of myself.
5: Absolutely,
4: to stop that without needing a bunch of therapy to do it. Hey, there's a few more questions here that the AA puts out to give people an idea if they may be going down that slippery slope, getting into that crevice. And we got through the first batch. Here's the second batch. Has your drinking caused trouble at home? And our friend Jim just said a 30-pack a day or in 2 days, that is going to cause some problems at home. I'm going to say no.
5: Okay.
4: What, do you?
5: No, I don't. I mean, I don't have problems at home.
4: Yeah. So we'll say no.
5: I mean, in the past, if they're asking, but I mean, recently, no.
4: Yeah, no, I mean, she threw me out, man. I've been drinking too much. I got to slow down.
5: Well, like, I mean, arguing because you're drinking, and I would say that. But no, my daughter also feels like anything is champagne. She never says wine or beer. She'll say champagne.
4: That.
5: Yeah, it's very strange. And she will think that I have a problem if I have a drink.
4: But that's what kids do. Yeah,
5: yeah.
4: I was in relationships where we both were drinking and arguing. So that was not just me, but and that was a while ago. The next one says, do you ever try to get extra drinks at a party because you don't get enough?
5: Oh. No, I like a good pour, though. Like, if I'm at a restaurant, I definitely want the glass to look nice.
4: Right.
5: And full. I don't like a proper pour.
4: I would go to a bar sometimes, and the bar is weeded. There's so many people standing around, so you get like two.
5: Mm-hmm.
4: So, because you know you're going to be standing in line for 20 minutes.
5: So, but I guess if you said recently, if that's an issue.
4: Extra drinks at a party, I'm going to say no. It's not something I'd be like, hey, man, get me two or three drinks. And then you set them up over there, and when one's done, you got the next one. Do you tell yourself you can stop drinking anytime you want to, even though you keep getting drunk when you don't mean to?
5: Oh, I don't know. No, I mean,
4: I mean to.
5: Yeah.
4: And I tell you, tirzepatide, it knocks it. You have a hard time getting tipsy. You know what I mean? You can drink like a lot and not.
5: Yeah, so
4: feel,
5: it's like, what's the point?
4: Yeah. They're just wasted calories if you're not getting a buzz.
5: Mm-hmm.
4: Now, I'm telling you, the Golden Monkey, Victory Brewing Company should have me as their spokesperson because I like the product. Let's see. I'm going to say no to that one, too.
5: Mm-hmm.
4: Have you missed days of work or school because of drinking? No.
5: In the past?
4: No. No.
5: Recently? No.
4: I've never, you know.
5: You've probably been late a couple times,
4: when I did the morning show,
5: I
4: was transitioning to the morning show.
5: Oh, uh-huh.
4: Yeah, I was late. And I was, that was,
5: well, yeah, that's
4: 25
5: like a life
4: years ago.
5: Change, yeah.
4: Do you have blackouts?
5: I wish. I'd love to black some things out.
4: I'll say yes.
5: I'd love to black my whole day out.
4: Wow, that bad?
5: Yeah, but no, I don't black out.
4: I'll say yes. I've woken up and didn't remember some things before.
5: Mm-hmm.
4: And have you ever felt that your life would be better if you didn't drink?
5: Oh, no.
4: I'll say yes.
5: Oh, you think your life would be better?
4: Maybe if I didn't drink, maybe I'd have more money to I don't know. You know, if...
5: Okay, yeah.
4: I'm just saying, if I didn't drink, maybe I would come up with some plan to cure cancer. Right. I don't know.
5: I'm going to say no, because I just like the idea of having a drink with others at dinner.
4: Right.
5: What I enjoy.
4: See your results. Now, I got 4 yeses, and the rest are no's.
5: Okay. I have 1 yes.
4: I had 0 yeses earlier, but I decided to go all in.
5: To be more, less conservative with it.
4: It was not telling me the results.
5: Oh! They're like, we've never seen this number before.
4: Back to top. Oh, it's because I didn't do this
5: one. Here's a number for you to get help.
4: No.
5: This number that I have is vastly different than when I did it with Brother Weiss. We were both like strongly encouraged to get help.
4: It said, did you answer yes 4 or more times? If so, you're probably in trouble with alcohol.
5: Oh, geez.
4: Why do we say this? Because thousands of people in AA have said so for many years. They found out the truth about themselves the hard way. But again, only you can decide whether you think AA is for you.
5: Wow.
4: Yeah. All right.
5: All right. Time to do some thinking.
4: I'm Kirk, and I'm an alcoholic.

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1: I travel every week, and I go to a barbecue place every town. And before you start, I'm not going to listen to you. Like, I don't ask locals anymore because they don't want you to go somewhere close. Like, it's never. Like, hey, man, I saw this place. It was right by my hotel. I'm going to go to this bar. You don't want to go there. You don't. That's not real barbecue. Here's what you're going to do. You're going to get on the freeway. You're going to go about 45 miles, okay? You're going to come to a rusted down mailbox. You make it right there on a gravel road, and you just keep going. There's a man that lives in a dirt hole. Now, he comes out of that hole every Thursday morning with a brisket. That's some barbecue right there. That's some barbecue. He don't take money. You got to give him baseball cards, but I'm going to tell you what, that's some barbecue right there. Here's my main problem with barbecue restaurants. It's the only business where it's just fine for them to not have the stuff that they say they're gonna have. Like, they're smug about it. They're like, can I get some ribs? If you want ribs at 3:30 in the afternoon, son, we ain't had ribs since 11:05. They line up for these ribs. They line up for these ribs. Billy, we got a boy out here who says he wants some ribs. I don't know who's gonna bring it to him. Maybe Santa Claus or the Easter Bunny.

0: care what the people be thinking. I ain't drunk. I'm just drinking. Greg from Camper said, it's definitely made my life better. Sober, 5.5 years. Way to go, man. Once you start passing those milestones, like, it's been a week. It's been a month. 1 year sober.
1: Yeah, yeah. It adds up. And start feeling kudos good. To Wendy. She's been, she's approaching a year sober. Yeah. And I'm just so in awe of her strength.
0: Oh, yeah.
1: Through this whole thing. And she's really done a 180.
0: There was one woman that said, ooh, I wouldn't put it out there just yet.
1: Man. Yeah, I can understand that. And everybody's different.
0: Yeah, Wendy said, watch me. Yeah. Watch me.
1: She liked it because she felt like it held her accountable.
0: Yeah, yeah.
1: For and me, I understand that, like telling people you're on a diet, then they look at you, you know, pounding a hamburger and they're like, mm.
0: Yeah, or I could see me be like, no, man, I'm sober.
1: Right.
0: Like, turn around. Like, where's Kirk? I ain't seen Kirk in the middle.
1: Sober Kirk.
0: Yeah, Kirk's thirsty in the corner.
1: Are you sucking down those waters?
0: People do that. I mean,
1: yeah.
0: Like, you'll see stars in L.A. or whatever, and they're, supposed to be on a wagon.
1: I know a few that have said they're sober, and then I ask friends, and they're like, no, they're drinking.
0: Damn. Yeah,
1: that's part of the appeal. Y'all heard the news. Amelia is out of here. It's her last ride here at 98 Rock. So we want to send her out the way she should, in style.
0: It's hard to believe, man, but she's going out on her terms. Monday, June 8th, it's a special free acoustic performance from the Women in the Warning. It's going to be at the Rec Theater. Amelia is going to kick off that live broadcast from the Rec Room right next door at 10 o'clock. Then the Warning take the stage at noon. No tickets, you know, just come. First come, first served. And it's going to be great, man. Lunchtime with Amelia at the Rec Theater with the Warning, June 8th. From your friends here at 98 Rock.
1: Can't wait. Listen, on the other side, the Hantavirus cruise, the original cruise that we all heard about that was waiting. I read a huge article about one of the scientists that was on the cruise.
0: Uh-huh.
1: And the cruise is not what we thought, too. Do you know anything about the cruise?
0: I know nothing. I just know that the virus likes a good cruise.
1: Yeah, it was very surprising what I learned. And there's a couple in hot water from that cruise. We'll get into all of it next.
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0: Social Distortion, Born to Kill. New here on 98 Rock. I love it. How'd you feel about that, Mary?
1: It was a lot of fun. So let's talk hantavirus, because I remember hearing about it with Gene Hackman. His wife died of it, and then maybe he died of, I don't know.
0: Was that Hanta?
1: I believe it was. Yeah, rodent droppings.
0: Yeah, I didn't know that. I thought I just heard this word on this latest cruise, hantavirus.
1: Yeah.
0: But maybe I heard it and didn't really pay attention with the whole Hackman thing.
1: Let's see.
0: Because I know there was some rodent droppings or whatever.
1: Yeah. Hantavirus. Let's confirm. He did not, but I believe his wife did. Yeah, his wife died of it.
0: Mm-hmm.
1: And then he died because nobody was taking care of him. But so I read this huge article from a scientist that was on the cruise. It was only like 100 guests on the cruise.
0: So what was the deal on that?
1: It was a bird watching expedition. It wasn't like a booze cruise carnival thing.
0: So there were birders.
1: They were birders, and they were going to a very remote, rare island in Argentina. And they were cruising through horrible storms. And they thought that was going to be the problem. They said, this caught my eye, the captain remained in the eye of the storm as they traveled.
0: To keep it calm.
1: Yes. But that is so bonkers to be like, it's going left, it's going right. I don't even know how you do that, but how they stayed safe, by staying in the eye of the storm.
0: At some point, the storm's going to pass over you. You can't be in the eye the whole entire time.
1: Yeah, it seemed, and they did say it was a rough, you know, cruise. And then they gathered everybody together, and they said that a man fell ill and died. And this scientist that was interviewed said, and he remained anonymous because he didn't want people to be like, ew, you've got cooties. He said to the captain, wow, that's got to be hard. And he goes, honestly, it is, but it also happens a lot.
0: Death on the boat.
1: And he said, that's why, I mean, not a lot, but it does happen. And he's like, we have protocol for it, you know, where we're going to put the body. And by then, people thought heart attack, natural causes.
0: Oh, they don't know what the hell's going on yet.
1: They have no idea that, because I think when you get it, it takes a long time for symptoms to show. And then you have like a 40% mortality rate. So you just go. It seems strange. Like there's not, it's a lung thing, you know, pulmonary.
0: Yeah, I am not up on this yet.
1: Yeah. So, you know, they were sympathizing with the wife who was there, and they finally tried to get the body off the ship and onto land, but really not a lot of places wanted it.
0: Uh-uh.
1: Especially once they started investigating the symptoms and things. So they went to a hot, you know, on land, and the wife eventually fell ill. She was on a flight going somewhere, and she fell ill.
0: From probably him, huh?
1: Oh, yeah. So she died.
0: So then now we're
1: the wife
0: two.
1: Died, yes. And that's when things got, you know, and then somebody else is laying down and they're like,
0: Stay away from Cheryl.
1: Yeah, and their big thing was birding. Like, they were like, we didn't get to see any, you know, cool things, so they wouldn't let us on the deck. I mean, that was the scientist's main concern, was the birding.
0: Yeah. That's what they were out there to do. So they were probably, the people that didn't get their bird on were probably bugging.
1: Then aliens entered the ship. The people covered in plastic and covered in everything.
0: Thank God.
1: And they gave them PPE to wear that was very hot and uncomfortable. It's like literally plastic coverings.
0: Yeah.
1: And they were treated, he thought, like criminals. Like, go here, don't look at us, don't breathe on us. Now, hantavirus, this strain, is not as contagious as COVID-19. It's not like being in the same room for a few minutes.
0: That's what I heard. Because people were saying, oh, no. I cannot put up with another COVID.
1: And you're not in any danger of it.
0: Yeah, some doctor, very well prestigious doctor, said, yeah, it's not the same thing.
1: Right, no.
0: Still, though, it would get your attention.
1: But we all have PTSD from it, so it was the Andes virus is what they have. They said it's, it can go person to person. Oh, this is the other thing I thought was crazy with the ship.
0: Uh-huh.
1: Because they said, rodent droppings. So that means the ship must be infested. But because they were on a birder ship going to remote locations where no one lives.
0: Yeah.
1: They had to do this bio cleaning. I mean, they were, because you could kill an entire island of birds with one rat that enters the island and isn't familiar with and has no enemies, or whatever you call it, natural predators.
0: Yes.
1: So they combed the ship before they even left, before the hantavirus. They were like, There was automatic rat traps. There was, you know, a lot of heavy duty cleaning involved. And they don't believe there were rats on the ship.
0: Birder, she wrote.
1: There you go. So anyway, it is person to person, not they believe from rat. I mean, he could have gotten it wherever he was.
0: I'm still nervous.
1: They said the virus is primarily found in South America, and they believe the initial exposure came from an animal reservoir in Argentina before the ship departed. So that brings us to the recent story. This British man and his traveling companion were at a bar in Milan, and they were apprehended because they were on the same flight as the wife of the original passenger who died.
0: So what the hell are they doing?
1: They were supposed to be in quarantine for 42 days until June 6th. That's a 42 day isolation period. And they were drinking at a bar, which is not part of protocol.
0: They said, we're going out. Honey, grab your bag. We're going out.
1: He's in his 60s, and so is his travel companion. And they got taken to jail. And now it seems like everybody at that bar could potentially need to be quarantined.
0: If you're going to play by the rules, everybody that came in contact with these people should be sitting it out for 40-some days. That would suck.
1: There are now, they said, 11 reported cases linked to that, to the outbreak on the cruise ship. 9 have been confirmed. 3 people have died, and a French woman is fighting for her life. She's on an artificial lung, but they don't think she's going to make it. So they said there will be more hantavirus cases in the near future. But there are no signs of a pandemic on the cards.
0: And there's another norovirus outbreak on a ship in southwestern France. So it just confirms the fact that I don't think I'm going on a cruise. I mean, I made it this long without going on a cruise. Nothing is saying, oh, man, I really need to go. And a friend of mine said, I've been on 6 and I'm going on another one in June or whatever. Yeah. And I'm so looking forward to it. Well, you go ahead. Tell me how it is, because plenty of reasons for me to stay back. I'm a landlubber.
1: Mm-hmm.

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1: The home of Ravens football.
0: Orioles baseball.
1: Justin Scott and Spiegel mornings.
0: Cook and Marianne afternoons.
1: And all kinds of rock.
0: All day long.
1: This is 98 Rock.
2: Yeah, I don't know what to think about this royalty check I got today, Marianne, from SAG-AFTRA for Crybaby. I did Crybaby. I don't even know what year it came out. I'm going to say 1990.
3: That's amazing, yeah, that you still get a check.
2: And
3: imagine what Johnny Depp gets.
2: I wonder. Yeah, you're right.
3: Because you had a line.
2: I had one line. 1990, Crybaby came out.
3: Had a line and, you know.
2: Convict number one. You couldn't see my face on the screen.
3: And you get paid. Like, Johnny Depp must be living the life.
2: And that's just one movie. And that was kind of like his first foray into movies, because he was doing 21 Jump Street. I think this might have been his first movie. I get something today from the Foreign Royalty Statement, and it's foreign royalties are collected as a result of laws in other countries. Those laws provide for payments.
3: So maybe it was playing in another play in another country.
2: Right, yeah. So I get a check today. Usually the checks are for $1.10. $2.05. This check, Marianne, $10.59.
3: Wow. Yeah, so it's coming from another country.
2: Well, how come? Where are the other ones?
3: What do you mean?
2: There should be more. This isn't...
3: Oh, maybe it just started? I don't know.
2: That's what I want to know. I mean, the movie came out in 1990. They couldn't have just now started showing it overseas. There should be... Maybe I got a backlog of checks somewhere.
3: Well, you're going to be taxed by a foreign country now, too.
2: Well, you can't tax me, Argentina.
3: Once you reach, like, 600 or something? I don't know. Maybe it's... Let me see what other countries...
4: Look at this.
3: If you earn... Okay, here's an example. If you earn 1,000 in royalties from the UK, the UK withholds 100. Oh. You report a 1,000 to the IRS. You claim a $100 foreign tax credit, which avoids you being taxed twice.
2: Okay. You have to come get me, England. Germany's on there a bunch of times. Spain. And it's like 20 cents, 30 cents, 20 cents. And it all adds up to $10 and whatever I told you earlier.
3: Yeah.
2: But I'm just wondering, since the movie's been out for 30 years, how come I'm just now getting that one check?
3: No.
2: That'd be nice to see if there's any other ones back there.
3: Well, SAG is, this is from the union. They're on it.
2: Yeah, I could call them and be like, nope, that's the first one that they put together in all these years.
3: Right.
2: That's all you get.
3: They earn our dues that we pay, so.
2: I've been paying them since the 80s, so I don't even know what would happen if they would do anything if needed.
3: Yeah, because I'm the whatchamacallit?
2: You're the shop steward.
3: The shop stew. I believe there's nothing they could do. You still get the benefits, but it's going to be like if you want a different job within this place, they're not going to be able to fight for you unless you're up to date, I believe.
2: And I think the main thing is to protect part-timers and people that are really relying on the union. You know, everybody needs to come together because we have some of us have personal services contracts, which SAG and AFTRA don't even, you know, not to get too deep into the weeds, but it's for people that don't have protection that everybody comes together as the union
3: and
2: protects them.
3: Yeah, we have protection too.
2: Yeah.
3: Our contract is SAG approved.
2: Yeah.
3: Our vacation days and all that.
2: But when the contract comes down, it's like, 2% raise. I mean, that's affecting people that have to go with the contract from the, you know, from them. So,
3: yeah,
2: let's keep those $10 checks rolling in, man. I'll be sitting pretty. Thanks, Crybaby. Hey, start streaming the show. We got the Dirty Word of the Day coming up for Evanescence tickets. Here's President, Destroy Me, 98 Rock.

0: Target has announced that it will replace its fleet of shopping carts with a new model. This news first reported in an all-caps text from your mom.
1: You see, due to reduced supply of petroleum around the globe, which is needed to make certain colored inks, a Japanese snack giant must resort to black and white bags of potato chips. The affected brand is called Calbee, and it makes potato chips in the flavors beef consomme, seaweed salt, and shrimp. You know their slogan, once you pop, it is shrimp.
2: Due to weight loss drugs like Ozempic, people are eating out less. And even when they do, they're ordering smaller portions and skipping alcohol. For instance, Chipotle always has chips and salsa. Now they're offering chip and salsa. Wow. See what I'm saying? Yeah, Olive Garden used to offer endless soup, salad, and breadsticks, but now they're offering just that weird pepper from the salad.
3: Kirk and Marianne on 90.

0: It's Kirk and Marianne's Dirty Word of the Day.
1: Those words feel so dirty in my mouth.
2: Well, they should. All right, so the Dirty Word of the Day, we're going to say it. If you're streaming the show, like we told you, you're going to hear it. And then you'll text it to 410-338-1098. Then finally, when we call, you'll have to tell us what the Dirty Word of the Day is so you can get the tickets for Evanescence.
3: All right, so here it is. Dirty Word of the Day is scuzzy. Okay. We dumped it. Text it to 410-338-1098. If you get a mystery call, please answer.
2: Hey, coming up, man. The schedule's out. Ravens and every team in the NFL, their schedule came out last night. We will go through and we will pick the winners and the losers in all 17 games. Also, Mike Florio of Pro Football Focus. He and Chris Sims are talking about Mike Tomlin, who's not going to be patrolling the sidelines for the Steelers. He's going to be on Football Night in America. And he said it's must-see TV when the Ravens are on and Mike Tomlin's talking about Lamar Jackson. We'll let you hear what he says. And the Orioles trying to keep it rolling, playing the Nats tonight after sweeping, or actually after beating the Yankees in the series that just passed. 3 and Out next.
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3: All right, we've got Eric Foster with traffic.
8: Hey there, eastbound Route 50 heading for Annapolis. It's an accident just before I-97, tying up the right half of the roadway. It's jammed from Davidsonville Road, eastbound 50. Leaving the Eastern Shore, westbound 50, an incident on the Bay Bridge westbound, and that's causing delays in that direction. Northbound 95, early delays from the Beltway into the Fort McHenry. No incidents there. Northbound 895, already slowing well before Patapsco Avenue in and through the Harbor Tunnel. No incidents there as well. From the Clinton Electric Traffic Desk, I'm Eric Foster on 98 Rock.
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0: Marianne Faithful. Marianne, along with Metallica. All right, let's see if we can get a winner here for the dirty word of the day. And Marianne, 98 Rock. Who's this?
1: Noel.
0: She never heard that one.
2: Do you know that dirty word?
1: I do.
2: Could you sing it for us?
0: Yeah, it is.
2: Oh.
0: Hey, you're going. You're going to be there when Evanescence plays Jiffy Lube Live June 27th. Thanks a lot. We appreciate you, Noel. Hold on.
1: Thanks so much.
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0: All right. Now, people can make their travel plans because the NFL 2026 season was released last night by the league, and everybody's dissecting their team's games, trying to figure out what kind of season their team's going to have. For the Ravens, a chance to get out of the gate fast. You remember last year, Marianne, it was rough sledding. The first, it was 1-5. I mean, they set the Ravens up terrible at the beginning of the season last year, and they sputtered out of the gate 1-5. This year, the first seven opponents all missed the playoffs last season, which is good news. I mean, instead of taking on Kansas City, Buffalo, all these teams, and now it starts a little easier, and we're going to check the schedule out in a minute. The middle is going to be a challenge. Weeks 8 through 12, five straight teams that did go to the playoffs last year. And then the last four are division opponents, Pittsburgh, Cleveland, and Cincinnati. That's never happened in the team's 31-year history where their last four games are against the four teams in their division. So I like their chances, though, this year, Marianne, and we'll go through. I'll keep a record here. Week one against Indianapolis in Indy. I got them winning that game. How about you?
2: Me too.
0: All right. How do you like them week two taking on the Saints?
2: I've never even heard of the Saints.
0: So you're going to call that a win?
2: Yeah.
0: Me too.
2: I don't even think they're a real team. Did they play last year?
0: The New Orleans Saints? Yeah.
2: Never heard of them.
0: Did they play last year? How you feeling about the Ravens going to Brazil against the Dallas Cowboys week three?
2: Cowboys aren't that great though, right?
0: They're not. They didn't make the playoffs last year.
2: Then Ravens will win.
0: All right. We're in agreement, Marianne. We got them going 3-0 right out the gate.
2: It's
0: going
2: to be a strong beginning.
0: Week four, Tennessee comes to town, the Tennessee Titans. I'm going to call it a win. You do what you want.
2: It's not a strong team that I've heard a lot about.
0: They won like three or four games last year.
2: All right, Ravens.
0: All right, Marianne and I are both 4-0 right now. At Atlanta, week five.
2: Atlanta, and who are they playing?
0: The Falcons, Braves. The Ravens, and the Falcons.
2: The Falcons. Atlanta Braves is a baseball team.
0: There you go.
2: What if they play the Braves?
0: I would take the Braves if they're playing baseball.
2: No, baseball versus football. I'm going to say they win again. Is this crazy?
0: I'm with you. I got them 5-0 to start.
2: We're delusional.
0: At Cleveland.
2: Oh, the Browns, please. I think the Ravens.
0: Damn, Marianne, we are in.
2: Really?
0: Lockstep.
2: But don't you think? I don't know. We'll see. I mean, yeah,
0: anything,
2: these teams are bad, but we'll see.
0: Right. And what people do is you try and figure out how they're going to be this coming year off what they did last year. And a lot of times.
2: Yeah, but we had an injured quarterback.
0: Right. So we're going to do better. And
2: if he stays healthy.
0: If he stays healthy and healthy.
2: And we have
0: a
2: better defense now.
0: And I think we will with Jesse Minter coming in. Week eight. We're at the halfway point.
2: Gosh.
0: No, week seven. Cincinnati comes to town. The Bengals.
2: We win again. Can you believe it? Kayla agrees.
0: I'm going to call that a loss.
2: Okay.
0: And I'm going to say you call it a win. Week eight at Buffalo.
2: Oh, the Buffalo Bears. Buffalo wins. I got to lose someday.
0: Yeah.
2: Buffalo wins.
0: I'm going to call it a win.
2: Josh Allen. Okay, that's where we part.
0: The last two games were a little, but we're still
2: okay.
0: Both have one loss so far. All right, we switch to week nine. Jacksonville Jaguars come to Baltimore.
2: We win.
0: I'm with you on that.
2: We're tired, though. We've won a lot. There have been some injuries. We're tired, even though we're on top. And we might get a little lazy at this point because we think no one can touch us.
0: When you're winning and the momentum is building up, everybody's fired up in the locker room and injuries don't hurt
2: us
0: bad.
2: You might get cocky, though.
0: But
2: the Bills beat us, so they were fired up. And they won against the Jaguars.
0: I hear what you're saying. Week 10, the Los Angeles Chargers come to town.
2: When are we playing the Chiefs?
0: They're not on the regular season
2: Seahawks
0: schedule this year. Nope.
2: What
0: neither
2: does that
0: one.
2: Mean?
0: You don't play everybody
2: don't
0: every
2: play
0: year.
2: Everybody. Okay.
0: Yeah.
2: So we've got the who? Raiders?
0: The Los Angeles Chargers come
2: Chargers
0: to town.
2: Used to be the Raiders.
0: They were in Los Angeles for a while. Then they were another in Vegas. But
2: The Chargers.
0: That's Jim Harbaugh, John's brother, who's coming to town and pissed that the Ravens fired his brother.
2: I guess we're going to win again.
0: I'm calling that a win as well. At Carolina, week 11, that's a win.
2: Who's that?
0: The Carolina Panthers.
2: Panthers. Yeah, we win.
0: All right. At Houston, week 12.
2: The Oilers?
0: The Texans. But
2: the Texas
0: good job. Yeah,
2: Oil-
0: you went old school Oilers.
2: I know. We win again.
0: I'm going to say they lose this game.
2: For fun?
0: Just for fun. The bye is week 13, and then week 14.
2: We win.
0: The Tampa Bay Buccaneers.
2: Oh, Buccaneers.
0: Here.
2: Tampa Bay.
0: Where are your Buccaneers?
2: They're tired. They're injured. They're going to lose at home.
0: Okay, so
2: sorry,
0: you got that
2: everybody
0: as a loss. I'm going to call that a win at Pittsburgh, week 15.
2: Oh. Well, we better win. We're going to win.
0: Okay, I call it a
2: revenge
0: win, too. Cleveland comes to town, week 16.
2: We win.
0: At Cincinnati, week 17.
2: Bengals?
0: Yes.
2: Bengals. Did I already say they would lose?
0: The first
2: the
0: game,
2: Bengals?
0: You thought that they would beat the Bengals.
2: They're going to beat them again.
0: Okay.
2: They're going to beat
0: I'm going to say it's a loss. And then Pittsburgh comes to town week 18, the 17th game.
2: I'm sorry. We lose against...
0: You say a loss?
2: It's tough. The Steelers are always our Achilles heel.
0: Well, Marianne, I think we both have the same
2: numbers.
0: Actual record.
2: Wow.
0: But different games. So I've got them losing 1, 2, 3 games. And you've got them losing 1, 2, 3 games. 14-3.
2: Just
0: the Ravens go 14-3. Kayla DeBose,
2: man,
0: did you
2: hopeful
0: play along and did what did you come up with?
5: I played along a little bit. I'm agreeing with the record.
2: Wow,
0: you like 14-3?
5: Yeah, I like 14-3.
2: Ooh,
0: I've seen anywhere from 13-4 to 10-7.
2: Yeah, I mean, how did this happen? Like, who did we pay to get such a soft and easy schedule?
0: Don't say that.
2: Isn't that what we've been saying? That's what you opened with.
0: I know, but you can't tell the next year what the, you know, you go on what they did last year, and it looks like it's going to be
2: no,
0: soft.
2: No, but I'm saying, didn't you start this segment by saying
0: they have an easier schedule than they did last year?
2: You didn't like soft and supple.
0: Right, because they all get paid, and they might.
2: Yeah.
0: Yeah.
2: Sure.
0: But
2: there could be outlier. You know, there could be so many random things.
0: No
2: NFL
0: doubt. That's what happens. And people count on it. Nobody expected the New England Patriots to be in the Super Bowl this past year. But because of their schedule, it was very favorable.
2: Oh, I forgot they were.
0: Yeah.
2: Just keep Lamar in a little bubble. No speeding.
0: Right.
2: No injuries from rehearsals.
0: Practice. In your costume.
2: Yeah. Don't get your costume dirty.
0: Mike Florio and Chris Sims talked about Mike Tomlin. He's not going to be on the sideline for the Steelers this year. He's going to be working with NBC. And he said, keep an eye on Mike Tomlin when he does the Ravens game because he had success against Lamar, and he's going to be spilling the tea. Here's Mike Florio and Chris Sims.
6: The night that Tomlin, the former coach of the Steelers, is talking about the Ravens, the Steelers have had success against him.
0: Yeah.
6: Do not miss it. You're going to want to set the DVR. You're going to want to catch everything he has to say. Because the night that Mike Tomlin, who has dealt with Lamar Jackson every year since he entered the league in 2018 as a first-round pick, is in a position to talk about Lamar Jackson.
7: He's going
6: to
7: be awesome.
6: He's got some very good insights.
0: You shut your pie hole, Mike Florio.
2: Okay.
0: I'm trying to hear that. I'll be watching anyway. Mike Tomlin is interesting to watch. His eyes start bugging out. He does not mince words. So, Orioles in D.C. for 3 with the Nationals. 6:45 first pitch, 6:10. We're going to turn things over to Brett Hollander and Ben Wagner. O's fresh off taking 2 of 3 from the New York Yankees. trying to keep that good times rolling tonight. Orioles 20-24 on the season so far, and the Nationals are 21-23. So evenly matched teams a beltway apart. Shane Baz on the hill for the Orioles. He's 1-4, looking to better that record. And two NBA playoff games tonight. Pistons at the Cavs, 7 o'clock. Cavaliers up 3-2. And then at 9:30, Wembanyama and the Spurs at the Timberwolves. Spurs up 3-2. Both of those games on Prime Video. There you go, Marianne. That's 3 and out. 98 Rock, here's Shinedown.

0: on, I just want to say, I it's awkward. I don't want to say the school.
1: Okay.
0: Of my daughter's school, but the principal, it's a Baltimore County Public School. I saw something today. I went to volunteer with Jim.
1: You're like an employee of the school system.
0: Once a week, only once a week. And then they ask for other things, but I love going in.
1: On the payroll, but a volunteer.
0: When she graduates, I'll name the school because I really want to sing its praises, but for safety, I don't want to say. So there's three or four kids in this gym class that we keep our eye on. They're boys, and they're feeling their feelings and stretching out, trying to figure out what they could get away with.
1: That's what we do, boys.
0: Yeah, you know, they're just testing boundaries. So we keep our eye out on them. And the principal came into gym to keep an eye and just say hello. And all three or four of the boys went up and hugged her and talked to her when she came in.
1: She must be a great principal.
0: Amazing.
1: And these are kind of not problem kids.
0: No, but they're learning, you know. Yeah. But yeah, they've got behavior. You know, they're like I said, feeling out how far they can go.
1: But it's a weird dichotomy that this authority figure in the school, they feel good enough to go and hug the person that could get them into trouble.
0: And eye to eye spoke with them. Yes, ma'am. You know, like, and she says certain things to them. Like,
1: she must be stern.
0: No, she is the most caring. She'll tear up talking to you. She loves that. Like, you can feel that they love her. Jeez. And they just walked over to her. They were like, hi. And they gave her a hug. And she said, are you doing your best today? And they were like, yeah, I don't want to just let you down. Like, that's how she phrases it. Like, you'll break my heart. And they love her and they're trying. And it was just so meaningful to me. And I really appreciate everything she does. And again, I wish I could say her name, but I don't want to. But
1: no.
0: I will eventually, because I hope she wins like Principal of the Year or something.
1: Hope she doesn't get burnt out dealing with
0: it's. I bet she does, because it's not just the kids, it's helping the parents too.
1: Oh, God.
0: The parents, you know, if they get support at home, you know, they may not. So you want to call the parents in and be nice to them too. And
1: yeah,
0: it's awesome.
1: My son's school sent something home saying, if you want to make a donation to the teachers, here's some of the things you can get them a gift card to. Amazon, Walmart, Target, these things. And I'm looking at them like, I haven't done it yet, but I need to do it.
0: Yeah, yeah. I will say, I think some of the teachers go crazy with stuff.
1: Yeah.
0: Like too many parties and games and toys.
1: Right, but
0: Dahlia mentioned, she's like, we get pizza again today. And I'm like, for what? Because we did our spring concert. I'm like, okay. So you get rewarded for doing something fun. They have a lot, but it can't hurt, you know? Hey,
1: if they had pizza in fourth grade or whatever, I'd be early.
0: Yeah.
1: You know, I'd be
0: there.
1: I think
0: she had pizza twice this week, which is so strange.
1: I could have pizza every single day of the week.
0: It's not a reach.
1: All right. So JSS, they got a special screening coming up of Masters of the Universe. That's going to be at FPX Events Thursday, June 4th, right there in Dundalk. And they got a Mystery Science Theater style commentary to kick things off, doing the original He-Man cartoons. It's going to be epic.
0: Yeah, that's going to be fun. Then a screening of Masters of the Universe, $25, which is not bad, because it also includes a regular size popcorn and a soda. And there's going to be drinks there, signature cocktails, and prizes, including that He-Man sword.
1: Some drinks. All the details at 98online.com/He-Man. And yeah, hey, on the other side, what's something you recently learned that you should have known? Next.
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11: Hey there, eastbound 50, better news heading toward Annapolis. The wreck we had before I-97 finally out.

0: of the roadway. So all lanes are open. Still on the shoulder, so still some slow traffic, but that should get better eastbound on 50. Westbound 50 slowing across the Bay Bridge. Two westbound lanes getting across towards Annapolis. New accident on Liberty Road outside the Beltway between Milford Mill and Rolling Road. Police on the scene there. 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

0: I said it in the promo. There are so many things as a homeowner that I had no idea about. And that's what we asked. What did you just learn that you probably should have known a long time ago?
1: Hey, does something jump out at you that you didn't know about this homeowner thing?
0: Oh, yeah, yeah. That's what I...
1: Which one? What?
0: It was the filters. Like, I didn't know you had to change air filters or whatever.
1: Right.
0: I was always a renter my whole adult life. So I didn't think of it. I don't even know if they did it. Who knew? Who knows?
1: They might not have.
0: Yeah. I mean, it was an apartment, so maybe somebody was and I didn't know about it.
1: Maybe they came in when you were out doing what you do and changed them. Otherwise, you might know after 6 months of breathing out of the same filter.
0: Yeah, my husband will do stuff and I'll be like, oh, when did we do that? He goes, I do it every 6 months or, you know. He also cleans. There's something in the attic, the HVAC up there. He cleans the HVAC up in the attic, like makes it look nice.
1: Yeah.
0: He's like, I just always give it a clean every now and then.
1: Just listening to you talk makes me understand that when there's a couple together and then something happens to the one,
0: yeah,
1: the other person's got to try and figure out all these things that they were doing.
0: Yeah, I'm going to have to hire somebody. I mean, but I always just called. I was so good at calling the super. When we first moved here, Robbie and I, we lived in Towson and a rental.
1: Right.
0: Something was wrong with the tub, and I just immediately called the super, and he goes, whoa, I could repair that.
1: Yeah.
0: I go, why would you? We're paying to have somebody come and fix it. That's part of renting.
1: And I would have done the same thing. I'd have called somebody.
0: And then he fixed it. He goes, I could buy the, you know, whatever. And he fixed it. It didn't cost much. But I told the, I was like, I just want to let you know this happened. And he did it. And then the guy tried to, like, hire Robbie to do things around all the other properties.
1: Oh, yeah, yeah.
0: And he was not interested.
1: Yeah, now you're the super. 8410-338-1098. What's something you recently learned that you should have known? And you could... Tell
0: dishwasher
1: us.
0: Filter? Did you know about that?
1: A dishwasher filter? Yeah, I think so.
0: I had no idea. It's the first house I've had a dishwasher.
1: Yeah.
0: This one.
1: Right.
0: My adult life.
1: So, yeah, I'm not sure if I go digging in the dishwasher filter or not. It doesn't ring a bell. I don't remember changing a filter in a dishwasher.
0: Right.
1: Something that I learned a little while, it's not just, I didn't just recently learn this, but it blew my mind when I did finally know it. And it's like 95, odd number interstates go north and south, and the even ones go east-west.
0: Yeah, that's like a tricky one. I don't know if that's common knowledge, right?
1: Well, once
0: it's something you learn and you're like, oh, wow.
1: Yeah, like, yeah, 70 is going east-west. Mm-hmm. 95 is going north-south. I see what you're doing now.
0: Okay.
1: And Ron Ross, a buddy of mine, says mischievous is pronounced mischievous, not mischievous, like I've said my whole life.
0: Mischievous, yeah, there's
1: a few of
0: those.
1: Mischievous, yeah.
0: Right. Oh, also, this is so dumb. I'm just making everyone... You can all realize how dumb I am. I never put lotion on my body after a shower, and both my friends told me they were, like, flabbergasted.
1: Yeah, it locks the moisture in.
0: Yes, it does. But I just never did it. Only if I have dry skin will I use lotion.
1: Okay.
0: And then I told my mom, and she's like, yes, of course. That's what it's for. Why wouldn't you? So I didn't know about that.
1: Well, you made it this far. Yeah.
0: Yeah.
1: It's not like your skin peeled off or.
0: Yeah, crack. Like if my. Well, we'll get into it, I guess, on the. Do we have to go?
1: At some point.
0: Okay.
1: Yeah.
0: There are so many things that I'd be. I'm going to have to hire somebody if Robbie ever leaves me or passes away.
1: Darren, hold on. We'll get to you in a second. What's something you recently learned that you should have known? Not a rock.

0: WIYY81 Baltimore.
1: The home of Ravens football.
0: Orioles baseball.
1: Justin Scott and Spiegel mornings.
0: Crook and Marianne afternoons.
1: And all kinds of rock.
0: All day long.
1: This is 98 Rock.
2: Marianne, Texas says, we're wondering, what did you just recently find out that you should have known? I wouldn't have known. Well, I did know, but Texas said, just learned ORIDA stands for Oregon and Idaho.
3: And I guess it's...
2: If it's ORIDA, it's all righta. It used to be their slogan.
3: I'm sorry, say that again?
2: If it's ORIDA, it's all righta. ORIDA, O-R-E-I-D-A, beginning of Oregon and the beginning of Idaho. ORIDA.
3: Got it.
2: And yeah, I get you. And Darren's been holding on for a second out in the dirty. Dirty Dino, what's up, Darren?
4: Erg and Marianne, how are y'all doing today?
3: No.
2: We're doing all right, man. So school us up.
4: Okay, well, I didn't just learn anything, but I've been building houses for 40 years, and a lot of things that people need to know about. Check your HVAC filter.
3: Hey, can you block your phone? You're in the wind. That I can't hear you.
4: Nope. Hold on a second.
3: Thanks.
2: I heard HVAC.
4: Yep. Hold on one second.
2: You hold on.
3: Justin Schlegel from the morning show said that he didn't know about taxes.
2: What do you mean didn't know about? Darren, go ahead.
4: Can you hear me now?
3: Yes.
2: Yeah, we got you.
4: Okay. Yeah, so definitely check your HVAC filters at least every month. Just look at them.
3: What?
4: Especially if you have pets.
3: What?
4: Yes.
3: A month?
4: If you have pets, hair gets up and clogs those up. 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
2: All right.
3: Oh, man.
4: There's also, when your air conditioning is running, there's a trap because it produces condensation, lets water out. There's a trap. It's a little U-shaped piece. They get clogged up. They get gunked up. They overflow. They can shut the system down or they can flood your house.
3: Oh, wow.
2: Well, you're the bearer of bad news.
4: Your sump pumps. Always check your sump pumps if you have a sump pump in your house.
3: I don't think I do. I probably have
4: your
3: two.
4: Your sink traps, your drains, and your sinks.
3: I don't have
2: Her
3: that.
2: Husband's all over that stuff,
3: I have a garbage disposal.
4: Garbage disposal, best thing for them. Throw a couple ice cubes and some lemon or lime wedges in there.
3: Really?
4: Grind them up. It helps. The ice will help clear the gunk out.
3: Oh, you know
4: and
3: what?
4: And the lemon and lime peels will help repair.
3: My sister and her husband do not, they have garbage disposal. They refuse to put anything down it. And then at my mom's, they're like, don't put anything down
2: you're
3: it.
2: You're not
3: like,
2: supposed to.
3: Then what is the point of it?
2: Yeah, you're
4: it's
2: not supposed
4: for,
2: to.
4: It's for food scraps.
2: Yeah,
3: and,
2: food
3: that's what I put down.
4: But they have to be cleaned.
3: I put everything down there. I've never had a problem.
2: Yeah, people throw eggshells and all kinds
3: eggshells.
2: Of stuff. Yeah.
3: I compost those. But
4: Your dryer vent.
3: Oh, yeah.
2: He's moved
4: when
2: on.
4: Your dryer to dries your clothes.
3: Yeah.
4: You got to check that and make sure they're clean.
3: Oh, yeah.
2: Everybody does that. Yeah,
3: every load.
2: Yeah.
3: Oh, I thought I was special. So, yeah, that one.
2: Yeah, every load.
3: Filters. He's the filter man.
2: Yeah, Darren, you're telling
4: us. Your sink aerators.
3: What's
4: that? Where the water comes out of your faucets.
3: Uh-huh.
4: Unscrew them and make sure they're not clogged up with junk.
2: Yeah.
3: Okay, how often do I have to do that?
4: I do it once or twice a year.
3: A year. Okay, I need to write this on a calendar.
2: Your husband's already doing it. Darren,
3: that's
2: thanks
3: true.
2: A lot, man. We appreciate you.
3: You're awesome, Darren.
4: Well, I got more, but...
2: I know you do.
3: Right,
2: you
3: a let's lot hear of a couple more. Can we hear two more of the best ones? I'm curious. How to maintain
4: your
3: a home.
4: Outside air conditioning unit. The big square box that's
3: outside. That hang in a window?
4: That needs to be cleaned.

0: twice a year.
1: So
0: all the little fins that are there,
2: yeah,
0: that can decrease your HVAC by 30%.
3: Oh, all right. And your last tip for things that we should know around our house.
2: He's running out of tips.
3: I like these. Okay, we can be done.
0: Check
3: all, right.
0: all your hose beds, your where your hoses hook up outside.
3: Yeah.
0: Make sure they're not leaking and stuff like that.
3: Oh, yeah, mine
0: and make
3: leaks.
0: Make sure they're turned off in the winter.
3: Okay. Yeah, that we do. Thank you.
2: Thanks.
3: You're awesome. The driveway, too. I guess you got to get that repaved or something. Resealed. Every now and then we got it, you know, the blacktop is cracking.
2: Yeah.
3: You've got to seal it up.
2: Blow trees. A seal.
3: Also, I never knew until I moved in my home about trees. This has become a segment of things I didn't know. That you have to, like, put work and time and money into trees. I just thought they existed. But you have to trim them. You have to pay people to trim them. You have to make sure they're not overgrowing onto your house or wires and stuff.
2: In extreme situations, usually trees could just be left alone. They're self-contained unless they're right up against your house and everything. But
3: branches, yeah, they fall down. It's a nightmare. Just be a renter.
2: Yeah, rent for the rest of your lives. 90 Rock, welcoming the Toadies and Local H to Nevermore Hall, Saturday, August 8th. That's going to be fun. Rock out to you, clock out this Tuesday. We got tickets every hour, 9 to 5, for Toadies and Local H on Tuesday. Hey, we got the scoop coming up, too. What's working?
3: All right. Well, let's talk about Britney Spears. There was a sighting of her after rehab, and we have mixed reports. Also, we have a celebrity that has a hot take on bringing your phone to a show. And why is Madonna, BTS, and Shakira performing together coming up?
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10: Hey there, new accident just reported. Outer loop of the Beltway at Park Heights Avenue. Police should be heading out to that scene. Elsewhere on the Beltway, both loops are slowing north of town through the Towson stretch, and the inner loop is slow through Arbutus and Catonsville. Liberty Road just outside the Beltway between Milford Mill and Rolling Road. An accident there now out of the roadway. Northbound 95, plenty of volume from the Beltway into the Port McHenry. Northbound 895, a lot of volume from before Patapsco Avenue through the Harbor Tunnel. From the Clinton Electric Traffic Desk, I'm Eric Foster on 98 Rock.
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0: late great Bradley Knowles' only son, Jacob, out in front of Sublime. Here at 98 Rock, now it's time for The Scoop. Let's see what's going on in the world of celebrity, Marianne.
1: Man, I didn't see this coming. David and Victoria Beckham are mega wealthy. Their net worth is an estimated $1.58 billion.
0: You didn't see? I thought they were going to get a divorce or something.
1: No, they have four kids. They doubled their net worth from last year when they were worth $666 million. And I guess it's all because he bought, let's see, they're the second richest sports people on the list. He's the first British billionaire athlete. It's because he became investor in the MLS team Inter Miami CF.
0: And he probably has a lot of endorsements.
1: Well, they signed Messi too. That's gonna
0: maybe
1: help.
0: It's putting butts in the seats. Yeah.
1: Right. Real estate. They've got an eighty million dollar home in Miami, $66 million residence in Holland Park, London, and a $26 million estate in Great Two, a village close to Cotswold Hills in England. They also own a super yacht worth more than $20 million.
0: Things are going all right for the Beckhams.
1: He has a lot of businesses, wellness brands, healthy kids snacks. Yeah, he used to be a soccer player.
0: Yeah, and then his wife had that band.
1: She did. She had a little band called the Spice Girls. I don't think she sang much. She didn't open her mouth much.
0: Yeah, she doesn't look like she's in a very good mood very often.
1: Right. RBF. So congrats to them. All right, what superstar celebrity doesn't mind people having phones at concerts? It's this lady, Billie Eilish. Some artists make their fans lock up their phones, you know, in those pouches. Not her. She's pro phone. She said, my generation, we love to film stuff. All I do is film stuff and take pictures all the time, and we want to share it. She said, yeah, there are cons, and social media can get dark. She said, but we get to share through the internet. And she said, I wouldn't have a career without the internet. I wouldn't have fans. I wouldn't have the connection that I do.
0: Well, that's somebody that gets it. Maybe it's a younger thing. Maybe it's the older.
1: She's saying her generation is into it. I would never go to a Taylor Swift show just because it feels like you need millions of dollars to get a seat where you could see her. And you'd end up just looking up at the screen. But I loved watching other people's footage.
0: Right.
1: On TikTok and Instagram or whatever. I'll keep at it, you guys.
0: Well, now I know that she's young, but I bet there's some young people that are like, put your phone away at a con.
1: I got yelled at years and years ago. Like, I came to watch the show, not through your phone.
0: Yeah.
1: I was like, sorry, this is what I like to do.
0: I tend to look at somebody in front of me and see what they're... A lot of times, their phone's better than mine. If they've got an Android...
1: I always feel like people's are better, yeah.
0: Yeah, man. So that's what I tend to do is see, man, if I had your phone, I might look at this stuff again.
1: I just try hard not to look up at the screens because I'm like, no, you're here. You should look at them. You know, no matter how close I am, I tend to look up.
0: Sometimes you get a little more intricate look if you...
1: Oh, hell yeah.
0: Yeah, you could see...
1: I just want to... I don't know. I'm like, I didn't come here to watch TV.
0: I get it.
1: For the first time ever, there's going to be a halftime show during the World Cup final. And it's going to bring these three stars together. Madonna, Shakira, and BTS. It was curated by Chris Martin from Coldplay. He made the announcement with the help of the Muppets. The game is July 19th at MetLife Stadium in New Jersey. Shakira also teamed up with Burna Boy for the World Cup anthem, Die Die.
0: She'll come back for a Super Bowl or for a World Cup, and then she goes away, Shakira.
1: Yeah.
0: Maybe she's on tour and I'm not noticing it.
1: I don't know how she keeps landing these huge performances. I didn't... Waka Waka was the last thing I remember. Waka Waka Hair.
0: I have a feeling because the Latino population is exploding, she's always going to be at the top of the list if you need somebody to play.
1: Yeah.
0: Because she's...
1: And Bad Bunny learned how big he is. Okay, and then we've got this story about little Britbit. She went to the Blue Dog Tavern in L.A. Wednesday night. And you're not going to believe this, but people said she wasn't acting normal.
0: Now I wonder if people are just looking for her.
1: They are. So She was there with a man and a woman, her assistant and her bodyguard. And at times during the meal, she was raising her voice, yelling and barking like a dog. She was also seen walking through the restaurant holding a knife. After they finished dinner, their table looked like a toddler had been there. Well, her rep has an explanation. They said this is blown out of proportion. She was telling a story about how her dog was barking at the neighbors. She didn't put anyone in danger with the knife. She was cutting a hamburger in half. She probably went to go get one. And other patrons and people that worked there said she was fine.
0: That's what happens, though. Once you are dancing around in your living room swinging knives everywhere, people want to kind of pump up whatever it is you've done. I said it before. I wasn't drinking in the 90s for a while, and I'd go out and have cranberry juice or whatever.
1: Right.
0: And people be like, dude, you were wasted last night, weren't you? Oh, my God, you were wasted.
1: Yeah, they're going to just assume. And anytime you feel happier, outlandish, you might look like that.
0: Leave her alone, man.
1: So there you go. She is on her way.
0: Leave Brittany alone. Remember that guy? He went viral. He was like one of the first people to go viral. Do you remember that guy?
1: Oh, yeah, totally.
0: Leave Brittany alone. There it is, ladies and gentlemen. You just got the scoop, the Friday edition here on 98 Rock, 98online.com, and 98 Rock's mobile app.

0: Marianne. 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
1: I'm trying to be less creepy. I was thinking about getting rid of the beard, but I've had the beard for so long that at this point, it makes the decisions for me, you know? I'm like, I'm just going to take a little bit off the bottom. It's like, what the hell you doing, boy? I'm like, listen, beard. Cost me a lot of job interviews. Cost me a lot of first dates. You think you're the only one who sacrificed? I've made sacrifices for you. What keeps cheesesteak meat from falling on your dress shirts when you're too high to notice? What keeps criminals from robbing you on the street at night because they think you're already homeless? I do. Have you ever noticed that it is just unattractive couples that have great how we met stories? It's never attractive couples. You ask an attractive couple how they met and it's like, well, we were at a bar and of course. But you ask an unattractive couple how they met and it's like, well, I was waiting online at the Epcot Center and she asked to borrow one of my cheese fries I keep in my fanny pack at all times and I gave her one and here we are back at the Epcot Center. She's the apple of my eye because the other eye is missing.

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6: Yeah! Real or Fake coming up at the top of the hour for tickets to Five Finger Death Punch, so be at the ready for that. And I saw this story and it reminded me of your daughter saying, I guess old people smell like oatmeal?
7: Oatmeal to her.
6: Right.
7: Like a sweet maple syrup, like skin gently, dying.
6: I never got the oatmeal thing, but I do understand an old person's smell, and it turns out it's an actual thing. The biological phenomenon happens because it's caused by an epidermal change.
7: Oh.
6: So the epidermal, that's your skin.
7: Yeah, can't we put lotion to cover it up?
6: It says once a person hits the age of 40, the production of this organic compound called aldehyde goes up, thereby making that aroma that your daughter loves so much that smells like oatmeal. And it says if you're older, you live in your own skin and
7: you don't smell it.
6: You don't smell it. You're oblivious.
7: Right.
6: But other people, I guess, would tell you if you smell like it. I use this native body spray. It's like shea butter and cedar wood and stuff. I drench myself in that, so
7: I don't smell it.
6: It's a body spray and it kind of dissipates. It doesn't. It's not heavy. I'll spray it on and then I'll put my shirt on to try and capture some of the some of the essence in the cotton.
7: Yeah, I don't wear a lot of scents because I feel like perfume feels very old lady to me. I have a tough time wearing perfume that doesn't smell like an elderly woman.
6: There are some that are citrusy and smell light and fresh.
7: The Fendi that I loved.
6: Right.
7: A couple people said they were glad I didn't get it because they didn't want to smell it.
6: Really?
7: Yeah. I loved it, though.
6: People maybe in your house or other people?
7: I think so, yeah. And then, or maybe, I don't know. Yeah, I'm just not a perfume person. And I've been, I think somebody, oh my gosh, I was sitting with my friend at a restaurant, and he goes, oh my God, some old lady just walked by us, the perfume. And I was like, and then he said it again, and I go, is it me? And I had him smell my wrist, and he's like, oh, it is you.
6: Oh, no!
7: It was me. I'm the old lady.
6: He probably did it.
7: It was like 20 years ago.
6: All it takes is one person to say something.
7: There was another college. So we were sitting in class, and somebody kept complaining about the perfume, and I'm like, I bet it's me.
6: Damn. I was washing my car today at Roy's. What's up, Roy's? Crane Highway in Glen Burnie. And the guy, I was drying it off, and the guy next to me had his door open, and I don't know what it was, maybe those Christmas trees or whatever, but whatever he was making his car smell like was hurting my nose.
7: Oh, really?
6: I was like, damn, what are you trying to cover up, bro?
7: Huh.
6: I'm drying my car off, and I'm thinking, he must be a Lyft driver, Uber driver.
7: Yeah,
6: and
7: he's trying to.
6: Yeah, wants his thing to smell a certain way.
7: Oh, that could hurt you after a while.
6: Yeah, I was like, damn, let me get out of here because this guy's car smells too aromatic.
7: Uh-huh.
6: Yeah.
7: I do love cologne. My husband doesn't wear it, but I've noticed other people wearing it. I'm like, that's nice. That's nice. He does wear like a deodorant that's scented. That's nice.
6: Yeah.
7: And there have been other guys that I've known that wear a really delicious deodorant.
6: Yeah, sure. I like the regular scent, but there are some powder fresh and some other ones that really are like, oh, what's going on? Rob Mayer very famously smells great.
7: He does.
6: Dr.
7: He smells
6: Smell Good.
7: Clean.
6: Yeah, it's at Cremo.
7: Uh-huh. La Crema?
6: It's called Cremo. Cremo. I've seen it. But I said, do I want to buy this and smell like Rob Mayer? Nah.
7: Keep them close all day.
6: Orioles are back on the diamond today down at D.C. playing the Nationals. 6:45, first pitch. We'll turn things over to the broadcast team at 6:10. If you want to hear the game, we got you.
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14: Hey there, southbound 95. We have a new accident, and that one is before you get to Erdman Avenue, southbound on at 95. That is blocking the right half of the roadway just before 895, actually, and that is causing a big delay. New incident is northbound on the JFX right at 28th Street. An accident there blocking a lane. That is extremely slow leaving the city northbound on the JFX. Better news on the Beltway, Pikesville, the outer loop of Park Heights Avenue. That accident out of the roadway. From the Clinton Electric Traffic Desk, I'm Eric Foster on 98 Rock.
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0: Oh, man. I had my Maui Jim sunglasses sitting on my seat in the car, and I put my book bag down.
1: Oh, on your sunglasses?
0: On the sunglasses. Ugh. Then I went to look for the sunglasses, and I picked the book bag up, and what do you call the things?
1: The ear pieces?
0: Yeah, the things that go on your ears.
1: Uh-huh.
0: One of them is a little bent. So now I
1: got
0: like,
1: a warranty, right?
0: Yeah, 2-year warranty, but I got to send my sunglasses to get them repaired now. Well, I don't want to start pulling on them and then rip the damn arm off.
1: Mm.
0: You know what I mean? So I feel like somebody needs to see these.
1: Right.
0: And
1: that sucks.
0: I know.
1: Yeah, I can't handle having something nice like that. I'd be paranoid. The only thing I have is my wedding ring, and I've...
0: You almost left that somewhere.
1: Never lost it. Yeah. It sucks. Like, even nice earrings, they fall off.
0: Right.
1: I don't like it.
0: Yeah. Well, and I've been wearing my sunglasses, too. You know, at first I was like, I can't wear these.
1: I know, yeah.
0: But I've been pretty good. Had warm opening day. Didn't lose them, yeah.
1: 2-year warranty. That'll do.
0: Yeah, so I got to send them back in and wear my beat-ups for a while. And, oh, man, maybe I can go to Sunglass Hut and somebody might... know what to do.
1: Oh, yeah, they could repair it.
0: Maybe.
1: I guess. But when you spend that much,
0: yeah,
1: you should tell the people what you spent so they understand the situation.
0: They were expensive. They don't need to hear it every single time.
1: Oh.
0: They were $500 sunglasses.
1: Yeah. I mean, that, I think, makes a difference because then you understand why it's such a bummer.
0: Now, if anybody knows sunglasses, when you hear Maui Jim, you know they're nice sunglasses. And it's funny. My sunglasses sitting on my seat. I bend the arm. And then I'm getting all these ads for sunglasses coming up, and
1: oh,
0: I didn't even say a word. It's
1: weird.
0: Like, yeah, like they could tell through
1: like
0: osmosis.
1: They planned it,
0: right? Yeah, Sunhawk eyewear.
1: Do you put it back in the case?
0: Oh yeah. Oh, not when I was in my car.
1: Yeah,
0: I was driving. I put them on the seat for a second.
1: Yeah,
0: but yeah, when I'm done every night, I stick them right in the case. And,
1: right.
0: Yeah, I've been doing good, but all it takes is they're delicate too.
1: Mm-hmm.
0: And so
1: it just takes one bag.
0: That's all it took. So we're going to see. The word is that Maui Jim is really good.
1: Yeah, I would imagine.
0: As far as customer.
1: They best
0: yeah.
1: be.
0: Yeah. So we're going to put them to the test. Hey, 410-338-1098. Five Finger Death Punch is coming. They're playing Jiffy Lube live on October 23rd. And I thought, wow, kind of late in the season, October 23rd. But
1: oh, yeah.
0: It'll be cool and crisp
1: yeah.
0: for the show. Let's go. Call now, 410-338-1098. We'll take the first four callers, and we'll do it after Led Zeppelin here on 98 Rock.

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0: Kirk and Marianne afternoons.
1: And all kinds of rock.
0: All day long.
1: This is 98 Rock. And now, real or fake?
2: I cannot fake the funk.
1: You decide.
3: We don't want you to fake the funk. We got these tickets for Five Finger Death Punch, Jiffy Lube Live in October. And we start off with Kenny G. Welcome back to the show, Kenny. How are you, buddy?
4: Hey, spinning it. How y'all doing?
3: Doing all right, man. You know how to play, but for those that may not know, we'll explain. Marianne's been working. She's got four stories. Three of the stories are real. One of the stories isn't. And it's up to you to figure out which one is fake so you can get these Five Finger Death Punch tickets. So if you're ready, we're going to get it going on.
5: All right, here we go. That's good to know. Story number one, all-you-can-eat buffet has a vomit fee to prevent overeating. Story number two, a man used AI to retrieve his Bitcoin password he lost when he was high and regained $400,000. Story number three, the world's largest yarn ball was destroyed by a competitor two towns away. And story number four, University of Chicago is offering free tuition for any undergrad student with families that earn less than $250,000 a year.
3: All right, so Kenny, there's four stories there. Three real, one not. Which one is fake?
4: Number one.
5: All you can eat buffet. Do they have a vomit fee? They do. It's real. Sorry.
3: Damn.
4: I won't go to that place.
3: I know.
5: It must be a lot of food.
3: Show up or throw up. Thanks, Kenny. Next up, it's Tommy. Tommy, can you hear me?
6: Yes, sir.
3: Tommy, can you hear me? Tommy's in Perry Hall.
5: Can you hear me?
3: Do you need to hear him again, or do you know which one's fake?
6: Let me hear him one more time.
5: All right, I will. A man used AI to retrieve his Bitcoin password he lost when he was high and regained $400,000. Or the world's largest yarn ball was destroyed by a competitor two towns away. Or University of Chicago is offering free tuition for any undergrad students with families that earn less than $250 a year.
3: A little easier now. One story's out. Which one of those three is fake?
6: Number three.
5: The university?
6: No, the other one.
5: Oh, the ball of yarn?
6: Yes.
5: It's fake.
7: You win.
3: So no ball of yarn.
5: I never looked it up, so I don't know if it's really real, but you did it.
3: We'll take your word for it. Tommy, have a great time at Five Finger Death Punch. Hold on,
6: all right?
3: Hold on, man. Hey, we'll get the lowdown on these real stories in just a bit right now. This is new Tiger Cub. Fall in, fall out. 98 Rock.

0: Justice Scott and Spiegel shouldn't be on TV, but they're going to be this weekend. They've got their show on after SNL, their season finale of SNL. So it'll be late at night, but it's worth a watch.
1: I heard Justin this morning say if you DVR it, you need to watch it like within 3 to 10 days or something so they get the credit.
0: And YouTube. You can also, I believe it counts on YouTube within 24 hours or something.
1: So do what you're supposed to do. This time around, they got a doctor checking out their earwax, something we should all do, especially in radio. And you're going to get an exclusive look at the guys on stage for their Uncensored, where they smashed all kinds of food with a huge-ass hammer. So that's all coming up tomorrow night late, thanks to Jones Junction. Hey, what's one of the real stories going to get to us?
0: Quite an offer from this university in Chicago. You could go to school there for free. If your family makes $250 or under.
1: I thought that was fake, but yeah. Let's all move to Chicago. That's next.
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8: Hey there, northbound JFX. The accident at 28th Street still blocking the right lane and still big delays coming up out of town northbound on the JFX. Southbound 95 heading toward the Harbor Tunnel and 895. The wreck is just before 895, still blocking the right lane with delays from the Beltway. Southbound 95 leaving Cecil County heading into Harford County. The wreck is just before 155. That's in the right lane, so watch for delays coming across the Susquehanna to that accident scene. From the Clinton Electric Traffic Desk, I'm Eric Foster on 98 Rock.
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3: Who's paying for this?
2: The college. So I've looked into it a little bit. The University of Chicago, I guess this is to, you know, incentivize. I mean, first of all, $250,000, I feel like.
3: It's a lot.
2: That's a lot. That's like 90% of the U.S. feels like
3: under that.
2: Less than that.
3: So,
2: So that is strange. But I feel like they're doing this. Let's see. They have a significant percentage of their students that come from families that earn more. So it's not as expensive to offer as it sounds. Some of the motivation is to encourage lower income kids to apply. But then here's what they're saying. They probably will get rejected, and having a high rejection rate makes them look prestigious. It's a weird little workaround.
3: Yeah, that's a strange.
2: It sounds like
3: a really good thing, but then it sounds like they're going to be rejecting people.
2: I mean, that's a theory.
3: Yeah.
2: But also, what's to stop a family from like donating? You know, okay, we make $300,000. Let's donate $60,000 to a charity. Now we only have, you know, $250,000, $240,000. So now we get in college for free.
3: I think you still make $300,000 even if you gave away half of, you know, $60,000.
2: Yeah. Wonder.
3: And I'm sure that people are scheming right now to see how they can get over on this. Whenever there's an offer like that, people are conniving, trying to figure out how to get over.
2: I know that room and board can be like $17,000 sometimes, which is crazy. And then they make you live on campus so that they make the money.
3: Yeah.
2: But an apartment would be way less than that, like maybe $10,000.
3: Well, I was talking to somebody about the University of Maryland where I matriculated back in the 80s. There's no way I could get in there now. It's like a baby Ivy League school. They pumped up the standards,
2: I just don't know who can manage college.
3: Yeah.
2: If you don't have a real specific plan, you might want to do a trade school or something. But let's see. They said it's a great move. A lot of people like it. And, you know, if you're a smart kid, you should be able to get in. And I don't even mean scholarships. Sometimes you just need, you know,
3: grants. And
2: you're smart, but you may not qualify for a full ride academic scholarship. You just want to live like the others.
3: Hey, there's ways to get money if you are, if you're somebody that doesn't mind working for it. You can get grants and you can get all these other things that add up to helping you offset the cost. I know right now, though, there's a lot of people thinking, I'm going to figure it out without college. I will find a way to make a life without having that debt strapped to me for my whole life.
2: Yeah.
3: I mean, if you go to a school and you take out student loans and you're paying over $150,000, $200,000, you're going to be paying that your whole life.
2: Yeah, it's something to think about. There's a great guy that went viral. I don't know his name. He's online, obviously. And he just walks around Disney. I think I told you about it, asking people how much debt they have.
3: Right.
2: And it's crazy what people have. And a lot of it, he's like, so what is this? And a lot of it is student loans, like $150,000 in student loans. You better weigh your options. Like, what is the standard salary for someone with this degree? Is it going to add up? When do I break even? Like, does it even make sense?
3: Right. And I mean, I get it. If you're going to be a doctor.
2: Yeah, but even then, the break-even point might be late 40s.
3: Right.
2: Living with debt. Also, he asked, what's your car payment? And that blew my mind. Somebody paid like $1,250 a month, $700 a month, more than their mortgage or rent, I would imagine.
3: Yeah.
2: Oh, I couldn't believe it. But that, and then being at Disney especially is funny because if you're in debt,
3: you shouldn't
2: you're
3: be
2: going
3: at Disney.
2: To Disney. Yeah. And I thought that when I walked around, I was like, these people, like, how is everyone here affording this?
3: They're putting it on their credit card.
2: That's what my friend said. She's like, they're going in debt.
3: Yeah, man. Hey, I like when you're sitting there at your commencement or whatever, and the keynote speaker says, everybody's tuition is paid. Every now and then somebody will step up and be like, I got you guys.
2: That's crazy.
3: People lose it. That doesn't happen very often. You gotta
2: So also, wasn't there a tax? Like, where's the point where you get taxed more? Like, there's a certain where you go into another tax bracket.
3: I'm not sure exactly the number, but sometimes you reach it and you're not even sure. You're like, oh,
2: yes,
3: no.
2: Yes, my friend was not getting paid a lot. She qualified for all this aid, but she worked full time at an office. She finally renegotiated and got a $10,000 raise.
3: Hell yeah.
2: That put her in a new tax bracket.
3: Oh, no.
2: And her check was the exact same.
3: Oh.
2: She was so happy because she rejected a different job.
3: Right.
2: She's like, yay, I'm going to be able to stay where I am. And you know, she qualified for everything because she made so little.
3: Wow.
2: And now she's like, oh, God.
3: A texter says a union electrician in Baltimore makes on his check $100,000 a year plus benefits, and you can get that with a 5-year school that is free and pays you on the job training along the way.
2: Wow.
3: Collie, you're going to be an electrician. I said electrician.
2: Yep. Collie, you're gonna help our house too. You're going to come over.
3: Yeah.
2: You get busy.
3: Hailstorm, 98 Rock.

0: darkness.
1: All right. So what if you went to a restaurant and there was a sign that said there's a vomit fee?
2: You know,
1: they didn't want greedy patrons to overeat.
2: I would think this restaurant's got a sense of humor.
1: It's real, though. It's called Sushi. It was the restaurant Sushi Toro. It's a sushi place. It's in Spain, not America, because we know how to eat. We know how to hold our food.
2: Yeah, we're not going to throw up good food.
1: And they said they're going to charge people extra if they vomited on the premises due to overeating. Because it had how many people have to vomit for them to make a fee? They said they already had so many incidents related to overeating. They decided to do something about it. Let's see. The buffet is $20 converted to dollars.
2: People are going to get their money's worth.
1: $28 depending on the day of the week, time of the day. It doesn't say what the fee is. I think it's $50.
2: But if they said throw up?
1: If you throw up, yeah. And the other places have done it with drinking. They said if you make it to the bathroom, you're fine. But if you vomit in the restaurant, you're going to get a $50 cleanup fee.
2: Nobody wants you to vomit anywhere.
1: You shouldn't overserve at a bar. I'm going to blame the restaurant or bar for that. But just the idea, I've been to a all-you-can-eat buffet a couple of times. Once when I was pregnant, and my coworkers were so excited. They were like, oh, yeah, we're going to... I couldn't do it. Like, there's only so much you can do.
2: Yeah, that's where they make their money, because people think that they're going to go in there and sit down and eat for hours. And
1: right.
2: You have a regular meal and you're full.
1: Until you see some big guys come in and you're like, oh, we're in for it.
2: Yeah, but those guys are few and far between.
1: Or colleges. College, like, athletes.
2: Yeah.
1: The girls or boys that come in after, you know, they're growing. They can pound food.
2: It's a thin guy you got to worry about.
1: Oh.
2: Look at Joey Chestnut. You'd think he's up on stage with all these overweight dudes, and he's regular.
1: I know.
2: You know, and he can put them away. 73 dogs. God, that's coming up again.
1: What does his poop look like? Has he ever talked about how it digests?
2: He may have. I don't want to know.
1: I'm curious about that.
2: I'm not.
1: Like, does he ever get sick later? Does he truly hold it down? I mean, with that amount of food, you start to see your belly grow, I would think.
2: Oh, God, yes.
1: But
2: yeah.
1: Especially if you're thin.
2: And you must feel like ass for 2 or 3 days after
1: absolutely.
2: That.
1: Absolutely.
2: That is, you know, it seems weird to call that a sport, competitive eating.
1: Yeah.
2: But man, you are putting your body through it.
1: Well, but I do get it because, you're training. It's a muscle.
2: Yeah.
1: You know, I don't know if stomach's a muscle, but it's an organ that you're sort of training to stretch.
2: Yeah. And everybody can do it. You can't just sit down and do it.
1: Yeah, a texter said we went to Shoney's for a breakfast buffet. We ate so much bacon, they made a deal they'd bring fresh bacon directly to our table so that the buffet people wouldn't get...
2: Oh, right.
1: You know, it can be a win-win, but broke college students go nuts. You can't take anything home. You can't do a to-go container.
2: Yeah.
1: But you could fill up for the day.
2: I remember living in Clearwater. Everybody raved about this one buffet. And it smelled like a gym sock in there, and everybody was crowded around the king crab legs. As soon as they came out, it was like, whoop, everybody right on them. And then they were gone in five seconds if you weren't standing there. It's like, I'm not trying to wrestle people for crab legs.
1: You got to take a step back and go, what am I doing?
2: Yeah.
1: College, it was for, like, you check in and then you could eat anything, right?
2: Yeah, the dining hall. Yeah.
1: That was kind of like an all-you-can-eat buffet.
2: It was, but it's... That's why you get the freshman 15, because it's all breads and
1: your eyes
2: cakes.
1: Are big, right?
2: Yeah.
1: It is kind of cool. I remember having cereal for dessert.
2: Yeah, you do whatever you want. Cake, you take.
1: Ate a full thing, and then, Kayla, do you remember the dining hall?
2: You can wrap stuff, take it up to the room.
3: Oh, my goodness. I remember when I was a freshman in college, and in the dining hall, this guy, he had a plate, like, with 7 slices of pizza.
2: Yeah.
3: And when he was done, he licked the plate.
2: Yeah, and, that's good pizza.
3: Oh, my friend and I were so disgusted. We were like, it's not that good.
1: It's not that good. Yeah. That's a whole pizza, I would think.
2: Man, lick the plate.
1: Wow. Yeah, that's pretty fascinating. I mean... I used to eat by myself, too. Did anybody ever go to dining halls by themselves in college?
2: You had to sometimes.
1: Yeah. Oh, yeah? Okay. I always felt like I was
2: because you'd
1: loner.
2: Ask, hey, man, you want to go down? Oh, I just went. Hey, you want to go down? Oh, I got to study. And then you got to go down by yourself.
1: Yes. I woke up at 6 a.m. to make my 8 class.
2: Right.
1: And I wanted to eat before, so I knew nobody was going to wake up with me.
2: Right, yeah.
1: I'm the loser sitting by myself.
2: Got to get some vittles.

0: Panic at the Disco.
1: Yeah, man. Kirk and Marianne.
0: Yes, you've heard the news. Amelia is taking a ride out of here. Not until, like, December.
1: Okay.
0: But we're saying the long goodbye. So we want to send her out in style Monday, June 8th. A free acoustic performance from The Warning at the Wrecker.
1: Yeah, I stopped at the dispensary and the girl said Amelia couldn't do it. She couldn't make it like the Queen couldn't do that. I'm like, Amelia's stepping off on her terms. She didn't have to go until the end. She did it right. No kids. So, yeah, that free acoustic performance by The Warning at the Wrecker Theater. That's going to be awesome. And we want you there. Amelia broadcasting live 10 in the morning. Then the show starts. 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

0: still in the right lane. Still very slow across the Susquehanna. Eastbound 50 heading for the Bay Bridge. Delay still beginning shortly after Aris T. Allen. No incidents on the eastbound side of Route 50. From the Clinton Electric Traffic Desk, I'm Eric Foster on 98 Rock.
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0: Yeah, you might have heard this on the morning show. I don't know. There's a... Where'd it go?
1: Oh, yeah, I did hear this.
0: Yeah, the man that used AI to retrieve his Bitcoin password that he lost.
1: Yeah, that guy got lucky.
0: Yeah, he lost it when he was high in college. He created it.
1: Yes.
0: And then years later, he tried to retrieve it, and he finally used OpenAI, and they somehow regained his account, his Google pass key.
1: Put some file in, and it kind of spurred him to remember that his password, it was something like 420 LOL. Yeah. And then some racial slur.
0: The Anthropics Claude AI is what he used to get 5 Bitcoin worth $400,000. He said he had been locked out for 11 years. But yeah. I guess, you know, you can get locked out pretty easily. And of course, there's the famous guy that lost his hard drive.
1: Yes.
0: Somehow threw it away that had his Bitcoin password, and it's in a landfill somewhere.
1: Yeah, and that guy...
0: And the town is like, you can't keep doing this, and he's not allowed to search anymore.
1: So the guy you're talking about right here, $400,000, but the guy with the landfill?
0: Yes.
1: Millions of dollars. He probably can't sleep at night. He's out so much coin. You didn't know what you're dealing with, you know, in the early days of Bitcoin and crypto. You didn't know what was going on.
0: Yeah.
1: And
0: so
1: now,
0: this is crazy. Let me tell you the exact way he did it. He said he tested 3.5 trillion password combinations.
1: How do you do that?
0: That's got to be software stuff.
1: Yeah, it's got, you know,
0: software that he did, and he paid recovery services.
1: He's trying.
0: It didn't work for 11 years, so he dumped his entire old college digital footprint, over a gigabyte of unstructured data, including old Macs, hard drives, and emails, into Claude.
1: Yeah.
0: This AI thing. And it didn't magically guess the password. It acted as a forensic detective to piece together clues from his past. And Claude managed to identify an old backup file. They found a wallet backup from 2019 that predated the forgotten password change. And then he matched a mnemonic phrase. It paired the old backup with a handwritten mnemonic phrase that he had recently found in a notebook. I don't even understand how he did this.
1: I don't either, but that guy...
0: $400,000. It was worth it.
1: Happy days are here again.
0: Did he pray to St. Anthony?
1: He's going to name his kid after the head of Anthropic.
0: Just to show
1: how much he's excited about getting that 400K.
0: Name him Claude. So now that this has gone viral, other people are like, I need a password or two. There's some things that I've locked myself out of.
1: Better dump it into Claude or Grok or something.
0: Yeah, I mean, you do have to get creative and use these tools for you.
1: Wow, but that guy, a weight lifted off his shoulders. He's probably laying in bed, staring at the ceiling.
0: But you know, it increased in value.
1: Oh, yeah, it did.
0: So it might have saved him. You know, he might have cashed out years ago.
1: Yeah.
0: And when it wasn't worth anything, and now it like forced him to hold.
1: Yeah. Well, he's got a ton of dough now. His life has changed for the better.
0: But these stories are also frustrating because people start talking about it's like I say with gambling. If I'd had a king, I would have won, you know.
1: Yeah.
0: And same with if I'd invested in Apple. In 19, blah, blah, blah, I would have this much money. You know, you start to go down this hole that doesn't serve anybody.
1: It
0: just makes you feel bad.
1: I mean, that guy, though, he was like, man, I had all this money. And he's like, what? I got the password? Oh, I got all this money.
0: Yeah.
1: 400 grand.
0: What if this is just an AI, like a PR stunt to get people to use Claude?
1: Then he sucks if that's what they did.
0: They're smart.

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1: The home of Ravens football.
0: Orioles baseball.
1: Justin Scott and Spiegel mornings.
0: Crick and Marianne afternoons.
1: And all kinds of rock.
0: All day long.
1: This is 98 Rock.
2: Yeah, it is.
3: Do you perform this weekend?
2: Not this weekend. No gigs this weekend, which
3: what
2: is kind of nice.
3: What are you
2: going
3: to do with yourself?
2: You know, my son gave me the blow off for tonight. I think he's got a dance or something he's going to.
3: Oh, that's fun.
2: Yeah. So, no. How about you? Are you going to get out and get crazy?
3: I have. Yeah. You know, let me tell you real quick what I did today.
2: Yeah.
3: I didn't work out after I volunteered. I was just like, I'm going to take a minute.
2: That's kind of cool.
3: I started embroidering.
2: Oh, Lord.
3: I embroider. An hour and a half. Flew, but I looked up and it was 12:15.
2: See, that could have been screen time. That you didn't waste on no screen. You're up there doing
3: the
2: stuff.
3: The Real Housewives reunion was on in the background,
2: oh, okay.
3: But you really have to use your eyes. Oh, you can't watch.
2: Right.
3: I got like half a leaf done. I didn't even get a lot done, but man, do you get in the zone with that?
2: Half a leaf, huh?
3: That's I can't wait. Yeah, it's not a marijuana.
2: Yeah, I was gonna say.
3: I can't wait. I literally can't wait to go home and embroider. Like that's exciting.
2: That's Friday night, right
3: that's
2: there.
3: That's my Friday night, and it's gonna be warm out. I'm gonna finish mulching. Got a lot of seeds to sow. Maybe you can relate.
2: Yes.
3: See, well, we're going to be doing the same things. Focusing on leaves and sowing your seeds.
2: Very cool. Well, I better find something fun to do since you got all the hacks going on at your house.
3: I already took all the fun activities. What are you going
2: to
3: do?
2: Hey, I just want to invite people. Wednesday night, the 20th, Jimmy's Famous. Devin Breithaupt and I are going to be doing a duo 7 to 9. And then the next night, I'll be down at Chesapeake Beach, Petticoat Junction. And then on Memorial Day, Monday, 4 o'clock at Red Eyes Dock Bar with Petticoat Junction. So if you get a chance, come on out, hang out a little bit.
3: Yes.
2: Why not?
3: Absolutely. It's going to be beautiful. Wednesday, it's going to be like summer.
2: It's going to be 90 degrees next
3: week.
2: Yes,
3: it is.
2: Orioles and the Nationals coming up. Baltimore versus D.C. And you can hear it here on 98 Rock, or if you want to keep the music going, go on and get that stream. Smart speaker, whatever you need to do. You know what to do.
3: Commercial free. 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

0: Justin, Scott, and Spiegel. You get that?
1: Can't be too bad. What is that? Is it?
2: Oh!
3: That's horrible.
2: Oh!
3: Mm-hmm.
2: Oh, God!
3: I'm not sure if he's grossed out or we need to get him a tissue.
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0: Crook and Marianne afternoons.
1: And all

0: 98 Rock. Egads! A phone call! So you're having problems in this new relationship. What's going on? What's the issue?
1: Communication.
0: Oh, yeah. Communication is key. Or key fob, if they're taking it very seriously. So is the communication issue on their side or yours?
1: His.
0: They don't communicate properly. Uh-huh. Like, what is their issue with communication? Oh, gosh. What is preventing them from communicating?
1: Because, why can't he...
0: Oh, here we are again. One step up, two steps back.
1: Oh, no.
0: Mm-hmm. Mm-hmm. Yeah, you know, it sure is annoying when someone can't communicate something properly.
1: I know.
0: Yeah.

0: 98 Rock. This is a phone call that happened. So yeah, there's that. Or this, I mean. How are you?
1: Oh, not much. I'm just in the process of moving, but not too far.
0: Moving. My eighth favorite excuse to reward myself with pizza. So you got a lot of stuff to move?
1: Just like certain tools and stuff from, or, you know, just something that's like an obscure tool that you'd never use it, but you might need it for some special job, you know?
0: Oh, yeah, I know. I am the obscure tool hired for a special job. It's the opening of my cover letter.
1: Exactly.
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It's the Greg B. Harrell Show. We talk about weird music stuff, and this is pretty weird. Did you know the biggest stadium tour shows, these are the ones with massive, elaborate sets and screens, those shows need over 80 full-size trailer trucks to transport everything from city to city. Over 80 trucks. Whew! Imagine the change you'd need to park those things at the meters.

0: Beth and Marianne.
1: Maybe this is your hobby. Decorate. So funny. Yes, I'm going to pass out. That's going to be a dindy. My face is red.
0: Afternoons from 2 to 7, 98 Rock.

0: 98 Rock, phone me. Because if you've heard this show before, you know I'm very phony. No, wait.
1: How's it going, bro?
0: It's going better than my guidance counselor predicted.
1: Is this Craig?
0: Yeah, I think so. I mean, it feels like me, lumpy and clammy.
1: Yeah, man, I've been listening for a little bit, man, and you get some pretty upbeat stuff, man. You're pretty good. I like it.
0: Yeah, well, I prefer my humor the way I prefer my coffee. Weak.
1: Right on, man.

0: 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Reach out on the socials at Greg B. Harrell on most of it. 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

You can call the Greg B. Harrell Show, 888-760-1977. Or just click your heels together while saying, "There's no show like Greg's. There's no show like Greg's. There's no show like Greg's."

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1: And all kinds of